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6: We've talked a lot about measles over the past year, but mumps has largely flown under the radar, even though it's been making a bit of a comeback as well. That's because fewer people are getting the MMR vaccine, which stands for measles, mumps, and rubella. The vaccine's been around for decades. It is effective. It is safe. What makes mumps outbreaks difficult to contain is that symptoms usually don't appear for 2 to 3 weeks after someone's been exposed. And that can make it hard to pin down where that exposure took place. And someone who is infected can transmit the virus to someone else before they are symptomatic. If you get sick, which could manifest like a run-of-the-mill respiratory virus or the telltale swelling of your cheeks and jaw, all you can really do at that point is to treat the symptoms and also isolate yourself so you don't infect anyone else. I'm Dr. Sanjay Gupta, helping you live a better life.
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5: 20 years ago, the average attention span was about 2.5 minutes. Today, it's just 47 seconds. Pretty disconcerting. That's according to new research out of UC Irvine. But really, this isn't our fault, at least not entirely. We can blame technology and the world around us. Attention, it turns out, is not an unlimited resource. You only have so much of it to give. Start paying more attention to what times of the day you seem to be at your mental peak. Try to knock out the more complicated stuff during that time. It's also important to take breaks every so often so you can more easily lock in when you're trying to concentrate. One expert said, even trying to visualize where you want to end your day with everything all wrapped up or with tons left to do, that can act as a real motivator. I'm Dr. Sanjay Gupta, helping you live a better life.
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11: 20 years ago, the average attention span was about 2.5 minutes. Today, it's just 47 seconds. Pretty disconcerting. That's according to new research out of UC Irvine. But really, this isn't our fault, at least not entirely. We can blame technology and the world around us. Attention, it turns out, is not an unlimited resource. You only have so much of it to give. 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I'm Dr. Sanjay Gupta, helping you live a better life.
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0: 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Bob Dylan, the Australian Pink Floyd Show, Jimmy Buffett's Coral Reefer Band, Turnpike Troubadours, and Darius Rucker. 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This is John and Deke's big package. 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
22: A better life with Dr. Sanjay Gupta.
23: We all know how important it is to stay active as we age, especially as we get older. But I've come to realize that for as good as people are about getting their cardio in, a lot of older folks really don't seem to be doing the recommended amount of strength training or even understand why it's so important. It helps you stay functional and therefore independent for as long as possible. Certified strength and conditioning specialist Dana Santis says a great place to start is not with dumbbells or barbells, but with your body weight, which allows you to build strength while also learning how your body moves and where your limitations exist. It also reduces the risk of overwhelming your connective tissue, which adapts more slowly than muscles as we get older. Once you're comfortable, you can dial up that intensity, but do it slowly, do it carefully. I'm Dr. Sanjay Gupta, helping you live a better life.
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14: People have started using AI for all sorts of things, but I cannot think of an area where the stakes are higher than your health. First of all, I'll tell you this. I know doctors who have cracked some seemingly impossible cases with the help of AI, so it can be a powerful tool. But AI can also hallucinate, provide bad advice, and be just as confident when it does that. If you do decide to plug any personal medical information into one of these chatbots, you should know that while the companies that created them have robust privacy protections in place, they are not bound by HIPAA, like your healthcare provider is. Whatever the advice presented to you, take it with a degree of healthy skepticism. Always get a second opinion. And remember, if you ever experience concerning symptoms, skip the AI consult and head straight to the ER. I'm Dr. Sanjay Gupta, helping you live a better life.
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10: A better life with Dr. Sanjay Gupta.
11: 20 years ago, the average attention span was about 2.5 minutes. Today, it's just 47 seconds. Pretty disconcerting. That's according to new research out of UC Irvine. But really, this isn't our fault, at least not entirely. We can blame technology and the world around us. Attention, it turns out, is not an unlimited resource. You only have so much of it to give. Start paying more attention to what times of the day you seem to be at your mental peak. Try to knock out the more complicated stuff during that time. It's also important to take breaks every so often so you can more easily lock in when you're trying to concentrate. One expert said, even trying to visualize where you want to end your day with everything all wrapped up or with tons left to do, that can act as a real motivator. I'm Dr. Sanjay Gupta, helping you live a better life.
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13: People have started using AI for all sorts of things, but I cannot think of an area where the stakes are higher than your health. First of all, I'll tell you this. I know doctors who have cracked some seemingly impossible cases with the help of AI, so it can be a powerful tool. But AI can also hallucinate, provide bad advice, and be just as confident when it does that. If you do decide to plug any personal medical information into one of these chatbots, you should know that while the companies that created them have robust privacy protections in place, they are not bound by HIPAA, like your healthcare provider is. Whatever the advice presented to you, take it with a degree of healthy skepticism. Always get a second opinion. And remember, if you ever experience concerning symptoms, skip the AI consult and head straight to the ER. I'm Dr. Sanjay Gupta, helping you live a better life.
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0: KRMW, Cedarville, Fayetteville, broadcasting from the Sam's Furniture Studios. 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
0: 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Bob Dylan, the Australian Pink Floyd Show, Jimmy Buffett's Coral Reefer Band, Turnpike Troubadours, and Darius Rucker. This ain't no little dad gift. This is John and Deke's big package. 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
4: Dearly beloved, we are gathered here today to get through this thing called life. 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A world of never-ending happiness. 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
0: 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This ain't no little dad gift. This is John and Deke's big package. 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
17: If you are struggling with substance abuse, alcohol, pills, whatever it may be, first of all, it's nothing to be ashamed of. We know addiction is a brain disease, and we also know getting into recovery can be tough. Also, in case this helps, I want to tell you about a new study out of Harvard School of Public Health, which found that spiritual belief, the idea of a steady religious practice, had a protective effect from addiction. Experts we talked to told us there were probably a few reasons why this might be the case. 1, excessive drug and alcohol use would not be the norm in a religious community, and people want to fit in. 2, a belief in a higher power provides people with hope and solace. Great foils for addiction. And 3, and I think there's some merit to this, regular attendance in a faith community also provides connection. Just like in AA, camaraderie and social support is often what you need. I'm Dr. Sanjay Gupta, helping you live a better life.
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7: If you are struggling with substance abuse, alcohol, pills, whatever it may be, first of all, it's nothing to be ashamed of. We know addiction is a brain disease, and we also know getting into recovery can be tough. 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Experts we talked to told us there were probably a few reasons why this might be the case. Number one, excessive drug and alcohol use would not be the norm in a religious community, and people want to fit in. Two, a belief in a higher power provides people with hope and solace, great foils for addiction. 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
6: People have started using AI for all sorts of things, but I cannot think of an area where the stakes are higher than your health. First of all, I'll tell you this. I know doctors who have cracked some seemingly impossible cases with the help of AI, so it can be a powerful tool. But AI can also hallucinate, provide bad advice, and be just as confident when it does that. If you do decide to plug any personal medical information into one of these chatbots, you should know that while the companies that created them have robust privacy protections in place, they are not bound by HIPAA, like your healthcare provider is. Whatever the advice presented to you, take it with a degree of healthy skepticism. Always get a second opinion. And remember, if you ever experience concerning symptoms, skip the AI consult and head straight to the ER. I'm Dr. Sanjay Gupta, helping you live a better life.
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1: Good morning. I'm KNWA's Ashlyn Brothers with your Wednesday morning headlines. New developments in the Devil's Den double murder. A judge says Andrew McGann could go before a jury early next year. The defense wants a spring trial and nothing else is scheduled. The judge also left it up to prosecutors to decide whether to share key law enforcement call code records with the defense. Roger City Council approves millions in funding, including a nearly $16 million transfer for city operations. Leaders also greenlit a $4 million renovation of the historic post office and a $3.3 million airport hangar project. Mayor Greg Hines says the investments support growth as the city honors workers who helped with tornado cleanup. Springdale leaders review a potential $28 million railroad crossing project through a federal grant application. The council is considering fire station upgrades, new vehicles, and emergency rezoning requests. Members also reviewing multi-million dollar street improvement payments. Have a wonderful Wednesday.
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18: 20 years ago, the average attention span was about 2.5 minutes. Today, it's just 47 seconds. Pretty disconcerting. That's according to new research out of UC Irvine. But really, this isn't our fault, at least not entirely. We can blame technology and the world around us. Attention, it turns out, is not an unlimited resource. You only have so much of it to give. Start paying more attention to what times of the day you seem to be at your mental peak. Try to knock out the more complicated stuff during that time. It's also important to take breaks every so often so you can more easily lock in when you're trying to concentrate. One expert said, even trying to visualize where you want to end your day with everything all wrapped up or with tons left to do, that can act as a real motivator. I'm Dr. Sanjay Gupta, helping you live a better life.
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1: I want to say something real quick about Triad Eye Institute. This morning I'm surfing Twitter, which, by the way, I love the fact that still everyone calls it Twitter. And I'm on there, and I see a video, dude.
2: Yeah.
1: it's like, you've seen scenes on, like, a mat where they're teaching, like, 25 kids Taekwondo.
2: Yeah.
1: All at the same time. And so there's 10 sparring matches going on at the same time. And they're videoing these two kids, and I'm telling you, they're not even 12 years old. They're really small, and they're boxing. You can tell they're really good. They may be black belts, in fact. And one of the kids is like wearing glasses. So the the instructor goes to the kid and goes, "Let me get those glasses off of your face real quick. Let me pull those off." And so he goes, "Thanks, man." Takes the glasses off this kid. The kid then proceeds to immediately go and spinning drop kick. Who he thinks is his opponent, but is not his opponent. It's some other kid just like over on the mat.
2: So he needs triad eyes.
1: Yeah. And I said,
2: he can't see.
1: Correct.
2: I can't see. I mean, dude, if there's after like 5 p.m., I don't know what happens when you turn 50, but
1: night blindness.
2: Bro, we were at Walmart like at night, and Lexi's like, "What do you think of this?" And she showed me something. I'm like, "You're going to have to tell me what that is, because I have no idea."
1: If I don't have these with me.
2: Right.
1: And it's within 10 feet.
2: Dude, I bought a pair at Walmart to walk around and look, and now I just keep them in my bag. I got a little bag because I got one of those Ridge wallets that fall out of your pocket. So I got a bag, but now I have to carry my keys. And now I'm just carrying glasses in there, and I think men need, I mean, the bag's the size of my hand. It's a bag, but I carry it with me everywhere I go, and now it's got glasses in there for that purpose, because she wanted me to read a label or something. I'm like, "Are you kidding me? Bro, can't see this. I couldn't see my phone to scan and go the Walmart stuff."
1: I bet you if I go through my closet and I start going through every hoodie and every jacket and all my pants and everything with pockets, I think the Bet Saracen over under, how many readers do I find in my closet? 5.5.
2: Exactly. I mean, we got three up here. I've got two in my car. I've got four by the couch.
1: Here's the beautiful thing is that Deke and I can borrow each other's glasses because we have the same exact farsightedness.
2: And then we're sitting at dinner, and I was just like, "I'm just going to order what I'm pretty sure they have because I can't see it." And then this group of people with all the guys about our age or older, and they're the dad's got the glasses around his neck. I'm like, "That's what I need to go to that. We need to be... guys with the neck glasses."
1: Dude, I was in Europe with Kendall, and it's our first night having dinner in Florence. And I'm sitting there, and first of all, if you're in an Italian restaurant tonight, you know the lighting in there is going to be like from Obsession.
2: Exactly.
1: You have to squint. And so I'm in there, and I, of course, like a dope, because I probably have jet lag, forgot my glasses in the hotel. So we get there to eat, and I'm sitting there in this room that is lit like it's 1830s. And the menu has the font that is like the disclaimer on an auto ad.
2: Yeah.
1: You can't even read it.
2: It's one of the hardest things to adjust to, because I've had great eyes my whole life, and it's, dude, at night, it's like, forget it. Oh, no. I'm all right during the day. Like, I'm reading my phone right now because it's light out, but man, the minute the sun goes down, I'm like, I can't
1: see. It's like Gordon Lightfoot. Sun down,
2: you better
1: give me my readers.
2: It's crazy. It's crazy. How you go from fine to nothing after 50.
1: Oh, well, I mean, I've been crap my whole life, but I mean, I've had multiple surgeries.
2: And I try the progressives, and I have some I kind of like. I have a good frames, and they're readers from the bottom and nothing on the top. But they look like good glasses.
1: Yeah.
2: But boy, do those take some time to get used to.
1: Yeah, you're really going to train your eyes and your head.
2: And then your brain's like, "I don't want to do this." Yeah. You just would rather carry 38 pair of glasses. And luckily for us and everybody that has them, they're cheap.
1: They are.
2: Like, it was worth the $5 just to grab a pair, pull them off the thing, and walk around Walmart so I could see.
1: Oh, yeah.
2: And then just have another pair, which I'm like, you know what? I'll just keep them in my bag.
1: Yeah.
2: Because I'm afraid they'll break. Well, so what if they break? They're $5, $7.
1: I bet between my car, up here, my house... I bet I have over a dozen readers.
2: Easily. I have two by the bed, two by my dresser, or one by my dresser, that's three, two by the couch, that's five, Two in the car, that's 7. 3 up here, that's 10.
1: Now, I say all this, and it sounds like we're, you know, going on and on about being grumpy old men, but, I mean, I can also tell you what the sign
2: half a mile. See super far away, and I can see across from the mall, and I can see everything clearly, and I can see TV screens and all that stuff. I just can't see my phone or labels. We're at that age where we got to read labels.
1: Mm-hmm.
2: My doctor's like, hey, check some sodium stuff. I was like, all right.
1: Yeah, and those labels have a 6-point font.
2: Yeah, and you're like, then I have to hand it to the daughter or the wife and go, well, how much sodium's in this? Like, I can't read.
1: Dude.
2: I got 3 pair of glasses by the spice rack in the kitchen so I can see stuff. In case I walk over to get something and I'm like, what does that say? Mm-hmm. And I'm like, man, it's hard. It's hard.
1: You want to know, I've already had a win this morning. I got into work and after being gone all weekend, I had to go to Idaho and deal with my father. I get to work and I had a small win. I remembered the code to get into the building.
2: Oh, yeah, because you...
1: It's been 4 days.
2: That's true. And, well, they didn't change it on us. Nobody's been fired.
1: It hasn't been changed in a while.
2: In fact, we got Rochelle coming in here a little bit, and the normal thing, I would text her the code. I don't know the code. I know the pattern.
1: Yeah.
2: I know how to go...
1: I know the zigzag.
2: Yeah, but I'm like, what is it?
1: Yeah.
2: I know what it starts with. That's about it.
1: Well, we need to go do it and then keep it and then remember it, because you're right. I couldn't tell you the numbers.
2: No, I know the pattern.
1: 2, 3,
2: no,
1: 6.
2: Shush. We got people listening.
1: I don't know.
2: I know the patterns. And I'm just like, hey, do this with your finger and you'll get in.
1: Mm-hmm.
2: But I don't know. But dude, as at night when you're doing that, and then we're going to a restaurant, the check comes and I'm like, what's the tip say? I didn't have my glasses. We were a mess at dinner the other day. She didn't have her phone. I didn't have my glasses. What are we even doing?
1: Pets' heads are falling off.
2: Right? How can we live? And then you know what? Then we go to a movie. I finally took her to Obsession. She loved it. Because I'm like, you got to see it.
1: So you see it twice now.
2: I got to see. Yeah. I go, you got to see it so I can start sending you the memes.
1: Yeah.
2: No. And yeah, so I've seen it twice. It's still good. And but we get home and we've been gone for a dinner and a movie. And how many texts do you think she missed? How, you know, we're always on our phone.
1: Oh, yeah.
2: And she missed 3 texts. Just 3 texts over about a 5-hour period.
1: Hey, I was in Malad, which is a virtual Wi-Fi dead zone. There is no, how many towers, cell towers, you think are in Malad, Idaho?
2: And,
1: 1.
2: You know, it was like that. She had to sign the check. I couldn't see the tip.
1: Mm-hmm.
2: How much is it? Dude, it's like embarrassing.
1: Mm-hmm.
2: And then receipts are lightly printed, so they're not like bold for ink or wherever we were. The ink was, you know, it's kind of like you could kind of see it.
1: You know, I know how much you love the song by Jack White, I'm Slowly Turning Into You. What you didn't realize is that song is about us and our fathers.
2: Yes, I know.
1: I'm slowly turning into you.
2: I think that's every man, dude. Right?
1: Oh, I could go 5 hours right now.
2: I don't even want to really talk about it, but even this latest Cavs basketball thing proves my dad right on everything he says.
1: I'll put it this way. I've never said this until the last time you sent me your dad's text, when everything he said about Harden was true.
2: Well, here's the thing. Cleveland fans are different. We're just a little different, and I'll prove it to you by my best friend Alex is a huge Cleveland fan. He and my dad, when they blew that game 1, sent me the exact same text within seconds of each other, and it was, here we go, because we knew it was coming.
1: Yeah.
2: They blew a 22-point fourth quarter lead, and I have a screenshot for life of my Cleveland dad and my Cleveland best friend. In the same time, they go, here we go. They're 30 years apart, but have all of the Cleveland misery.
1: DNA.
2: And we just knew it, and that made me laugh so hard that they hit me with the, well, here we go.
1: I hope you take consolation in the fact that it looks like the Knicks are real.
2: I don't care.
1: Dude, they won 11
2: in a row. I don't care. We blew a 22-point game.
1: I get it.
2: I don't care. It's just like we got the here we go. I said I wasn't going to talk about it, but yeah, we're turning into our fathers. Are you turning into your dad?
1: Not yet, but I saw like 10 minutes of one.
2: I don't
1: game.
2: Want to talk about
1: Hold
2: it.
1: On.
2: What part of I don't
1: you
2: want to talk
1: it up.
2: About?
1: Hold on, I should have brought it up.
2: I brought it up with I don't want
1: to
2: talk about it.
1: I get
2: it,
1: to
2: but
1: give 12 seconds on this issue.
2: I don't care about the game.
1: I'm just
2: I don't
1: telling
2: care
1: you.
2: About the game.
1: Okay, well,
2: I don't want to hear about it.
1: Too bad.
2: I don't want to hear about it.
1: Too bad.
2: I'm not hearing it.
1: Too bad.
2: I'm taking my headphones off.
1: Okay, cool. So I'm watching 10 seconds of it, and I look at my half-brother, and I just said, I got to be honest, this Knicks team might actually give the Thunder and Spurs like a series. I didn't think they would.
2: Well, here we go. So how was your trip to Idaho?
1: Awful.
2: Yeah. Will it be your last one?
1: Yes.
2: You kind of said that going in. I'm like, well, you know, maybe you'll go back. No, this is it?
1: Yeah.
2: Just because it's... Now, does he fly or is that a drive?
1: Justin and Julia accompanied him on a plane and then flew him home with him. They had, yeah.
2: But that's not, I mean, for people out here that don't know the West, you're in, they were in Denver. How far is, would be that drive have been?
1: Let's see. Drive to Utah?
2: Yeah.
1: 20 hours.
2: Jeez, right? We have no conception. I was watching some reel of some English guy going.
1: I have conception.
2: Yeah, but people out here in the central Arkansas don't know because in Arkansas, because you can just drive to big old Texas in five here. So everything
1: else. Well, you can
2: drive
1: to the Texas border.
2: You can hit Dallas
1: but
2: in
1: it'll
2: five.
1: Take you 18 to get to Amarillo.
2: That's my point, though. Is like we're in a really. I don't think people appreciate what a great what a great part of the country we live in, where we are close to major cities in just a half a day. And you take that perception out there. I'm like, I think you're close. My brain says you're close to Phoenix. Like when Nevin told me he's down, I'm like, well, just drive Phoenix. I'm like,
1: He and I have done that.
2: Right.
1: He and I have driven from Fayetteville to Phoenix, and it is a solid 20 hours.
2: But see, that's my point, is like our
1: brains.
2: And
1: that's just getting on I-40 and going west. That's all you do. You go all the way on 40, all the way from Fort Smith to Arizona.
2: Right.
1: You don't turn nothing.
2: But that tells you how big those states are.
1: Mm-hmm.
2: Because our brains are kind of like, well, it's a touching state. Can't be that far.
1: Let me give you my day of travel to get home. I leave my brother's house in Logan, Utah. Takes an hour and 20 minutes to get to Salt Lake. So I have to drive an hour and 20 minutes to the airport. I then have to wait, you know, the solid hour and a half, right?
2: Right.
1: You get on the plane. That's a 2.5 hour flight to Austin from Salt Lake. Then I sit in the airport in Austin for 2 hours. Then we're delayed on the tarmac
2: Austin,
1: because
2: Texas?
1: We have yes. Then we're delayed on the tarmac because we have lightning happening, and
2: oh,
1: so not
2: it's the worst.
1: None of the people can even be on the tarmac to get the suitcases out and onto the airplane. So we have to wait on the tarmac an hour. Then it's an hour and 20 minutes to Tulsa, and then I got to drive the hour and 40 minutes here.
2: Ugh.
1: It's never easy to get into Salt Lake.
2: No.
1: Ever.
2: Which is another reason you're probably done.
1: Nah, I mean, it's just he's never going to go again. And that's where we are.
2: How was that knowing like this was his last time there?
1: I wish that was the most stressful part of it. It wasn't.
2: I know, but was it like sad? Like,
1: I mean, we kind of knew that. We kind of knew that this was sort of like the victory lap and all that. Because Memorial Day is everything to my dad's family. And they clean headstones, and there's three cemeteries, and there's a team of people. It's a thing. It's an operation. We go buy flowers that morning and the whole thing. And so,
2: did you stay in the creepy hotel?
1: Well, we were going to, but we told my dad that my brother lives, again, you know, 80 minutes from Malad. And I'm like, Dad, there's nobody here. We did the tombstone thing, and now everyone's gone. And why are we staying in this ghost town? And finally, we talked him out of it. And ended up not staying one night in Malad. We actually stayed a day in Malad, then went back to my brother's house.
2: So that's how Malad is, a day trip. There's a reason there's no place to stay there, yeah, but one old tombstone-y motel.
1: Yeah, it's straight out of No Country for Old Men, that
2: and
1: hotel.
2: How far was your brother?
1: Like 80 minutes.
2: Yeah.
1: Like cool. Not even an hour and a half.
2: Like from here to the Hard Rock.
1: Alma or Mina, not even.
2: Then yeah, you do that, and I'm sure he's got a big house for everybody.
1: Oh yeah, no, dude. They had bedrooms for everyone. They had me, Julia, my dad. We all had our own room. And
2: so, how many days were you in Utah?
1: Oh, the entirety of the trip.
2: Okay, so it's like across the border.
1: Yeah. Maybe because Malad is in the very south, like it's the El Dorado of Idaho.
2: Okay,
1: like that's how south it is. It's as close to Utah as El Dorado is Louisiana. I'll put it that way. And so yeah, but I mean the whole time we were there, but. Yeah, that's probably the last time we're going to do the Memorial Day thing in Milan.
2: So it was you, your brother, his wife, and your dad.
1: And Scott and Denise, my half-brother and his wife, and then their six kids and their 17 grandkids.
2: So did you touch Colorado this time?
1: No.
2: All right.
1: No. The Salt Lake, Milad, there, back, and all that.
2: So you, no Longmont trip?
1: No.
2: Okay.
1: No, because the reason why I go to Longmont was in Milad. Which are Justin and my dad.
2: Yeah,
1: we were all there Memorial Day. And then my older brother, who's in Seattle, this isn't just the most him thing ever. He finds out that we're there.
2: Yeah.
1: And it is and he goes, I can be there in 13 hours. I go, why are you going to come 13 hours to literally put like one thing of flowers on a headstone and then drive the 13 hours back? I'm like,

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1: Fayetteville is close to big cities and towns and other three different states with major stuff within an 8-hour drive. Big stuff.
2: But if I tell you Jason's in Seattle and I'm in Idaho, you're probably thinking, how far can Seattle be from Idaho?
1: But his sentence of, it's only 13, that's the equivalent of, wait a minute, you're going to be in Atlanta?
2: I can go to Colorado Springs. What are you talking
1: about?
2: That's
1: the equivalent of somebody in Fayetteville going, I'm going to be in Atlanta. You might as well just drive over.
2: It's absurd.
1: It is absurd. Like if
2: it was our fault that we didn't just beg them to do it.
1: Like if it was Dallas, that's where you go. Oh, you're going to be down
2: that's
1: in Dallas.
2: Five, yeah, exactly. I mean, it's just Corpus Christi is closer than what he was to
1: Milan. That's my point. That's like the equivalent of your brother going, oh, wait, I'm going to be in Corpus. Why don't you come down and see me?
2: You want to come to the Galveston? Come on, man.
1: I'm going to be in Houston for the weekend. You're right up there.
2: Right up the road.
1: You're right up the road in Houston.
2: God.
1: Come see me. You never see me when I'm in Houston.
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5: From the Northwest Arkansas Traffic Network, let's take another look at your Wednesday morning commute. Right now, everything looking really good. No unusual slowdowns popping up on your iDrive map. I-49, looking good both directions. RDOT's not reporting any accidents, so we are off to a good start. Just keep driving safe. Have a wonderful Wednesday. From the Northwest Arkansas Traffic Network, I'm Bob Booty.
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8: Colleague of mine was telling me the other day about how their Instagram feed is filled with videos, most of them kind of funny, about how grandparents and friends tend to bulldoze new parents out of the way to get to see their baby. Now, as a dad of three daughters, I know how life really does become all about them the moment those kids are born. But I also know parents are still people, too, who need their own attention beyond being mom or dad. And moms, in particular in those early years, can feel especially invisible in the eyes of other people. So what can you do to stop contributing to what is known as maternal invisibility? Women we spoke to said these two things were the most helpful. When people stopped to ask how they could best support them, number one, or when they took the initiative to handle certain tasks that obviously needed to be done. I'm Dr. Sanjay Gupta, helping you live a better life.
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0: The John Antique Show is presented by the Jones Center for Families in Springdale and Gusano's Pizzeria, the official pizza of the Loyal and Royal Army. You're always close to a Gusano's. Now, here's John and Deke.
1: I can tell you one place that could use a Gusano's, Ben, if you're listening, and that's Salt Lake City. They would absolutely bow down to your pizzerificness genius. That's where I just was for 4 days, and it's a different thing. Well,
2: I want to know about your Utah trip.
1: Oh, we can skip that.
2: Oh, it wasn't fun? That.
1: No, it was not fun.
2: So it wasn't a trip of pleasure.
1: It was a business trip.
2: Okay, I got you. I got you.
1: But
2: well, you had Kendall. That was a trip of pleasure.
1: I did not.
3: Oh. You didn't have Kendall.
2: Son of a
1: fish. It was a business trip.
2: Well, that's why it sucked.
1: It didn't help. It didn't help. But I tell you this, it's interesting when you, and I said this one of the bits before you got here, when you go to Salt Lake City, if you go to a Harps or you go to a Walmart or you go to anywhere during the Memorial Day weekend, when you walk in right at the very entrance, one of the, not even an end cap, an entire display would be of like Miller Lite in the colors of the American flag. Just a 10-foot tall, 20-foot wide display of Miller Lite.
2: Yeah.
1: I go to Salt Lake City. I walk into their, and by the way, it's called Macy's. It's M-A-C-E-Y-S.
2: Oh, not that Macy's.
1: Not
2: okay.
1: Exactly.
2: Gotcha.
1: Not Macy's with the star with Anne Hathaway doing the commercials.
2: Thinking.
1: This is like Macy's, like their Harps.
2: Okay.
1: And you walk into it. This is in Logan, Utah, which is in the shadow of Brigham Young. And you walk in, and it is, dude, it is a 20-foot, like, midway of nothing but sweets and candy and sugar and Sour Patch and everything, because that's what they do. The drinking in Logan is virtually nil, and it's all them eating sweets.
2: Yeah,
1: and that's why they had that Swig.
2: What else they got?
3: Oh.
1: Swig is the store where it's like a soda bar.
2: Yeah, they got one downtown Bentonville.
1: Well, they do.
2: Yeah.
3: And is it from Utah?
1: It started in Salt Lake City.
2: Nice.
1: Because
2: I didn't know that.
1: They wanted a bar that wasn't alcohol, and so they made like
3: it's
1: a
3: 7 Brew
1: soda
3: for
1: bar.
3: Sodas.
1: It
2: yeah.
1: is. And
2: okay.
1: so it originated in Salt Lake because it was filling a niche. And it just, well, no, there's one
2: so
1: in every
2: lots
1: corner.
2: Of candy.
3: Yeah, my kid wants to work there.
2: My mouth is watering listening to you talk.
3: Work there
2: I'm
3: and...
2: just looking at you like.
1: Oh, and there's no absolute, there's no coffee places at all.
3: They don't do cafe.
2: So about this candy, like.
1: Yeah.
2: You know,
3: yeah,
2: like
3: tell me
2: kind?
3: About that candy.
1: Oh,
3: girl.
1: Every kind.
3: What's your movie candy, Rochelle?
2: Like gummy bears?
1: Oh, yeah.
3: What's your movie candy?
2: I usually don't get candy at the movies.
3: What
1: do you sneak it in?
2: I just get popcorn.
3: Popcorn it up.
1: You don't
3: popcorn.
1: Sneak in. You don't, wait.
2: Large popcorn to myself.
3: The hell
2: if
3: yeah.
2: you would like some popcorn, you need to get your own.
3: Let me wound up you, girl. I'll finish the popcorn before the movie starts, as long as these babies are.
2: I know I'll finish half of it.
3: Yeah, hold on. Hell yeah.
1: How big a popcorn are you getting?
3: The big
1: you're
3: one, bro.
1: Finishing
2: I'm,
1: off before the movie.
3: Lexi and I will.
2: I'm getting a large.
3: Bro, it's a 30-minute preview, right?
2: Yeah.
3: So if Lexi and I are hungry,
2: you
3: I'll
2: know
3: be
2: how
3: like,
2: those previews
3: you
2: are.
3: Get
2: you'd
3: it
2: be
3: down,
2: like, man, what movie did I come to see?
3: You get it down to like an inch on the bottom, you dump it, and you go fill it up for the movie to start, and you're good to go, bro.
2: Get your money's worth.
3: Hell yeah.
1: I have never finished a movie popcorn bucket
2: in the movies.
1: My life.
3: Oh, I finished it.
2: I finished it
3: too.
2: Just not at the movies.
1: I would sit there for 3 hours in Eddington for $2.45 and ended up throwing away a quarter of that popcorn.
3: No.
2: That's a lot, man.
1: I mean, it's a bucket. I'm eating that much popcorn.
2: Yeah.
1: Still a lot of popcorn.
2: Yeah.
1: I mean,
3: I'll easily finish a bucket.
2: Mm-hmm.
1: And
2: well,
1: I've also got my red vines and I got those.
2: Oh, you like red vines?
1: Oh, yeah. I'm a weirdo.
2: I do like Junior Mints.
3: But the sodium. I've been learning sodium
2: it
3: lately.
2: It is a lot
3: I'm
2: of
3: like,
2: sodium.
3: Good God,
2: yeah,
3: what?
2: Yeah, it is.
1: Your
2: you're
1: arteries
2: right.
1: get pissed off when they see you getting on your app and
2: yeah.
1: seeing which one of those movies you're going to see. Your arteries go, here
3: well,
1: we go.
3: I think
2: right.
3: the pop- Listen, I got the thing, and I go to too many movies to fill time, but I think popcorn beating the bucket is like a once-a-month thing.
2: Yeah.
3: Not in every time
2: no.
3: I go.
1: Okay.
3: But
2: yeah.
3: then I paid the $30 to AMC to get the half-off popcorn, so my TJ Maxx brain's like, well, we got to get the popcorn. Well, I don't want the popcorn. I just ate. Well, you paid for the thing. You got to get half-off popcorn.
2: If you don't, you'll be wasting money.
3: Right.
1: What percentage of people do you think sneaking candy?
3: Oh, all of us.
2: Everybody.
1: Like,
2: everybody.
1: Serious percentage.
2: Especially if I got a purse, 85. It's a rep.
1: 85%?
2: 100%.
1: I think that's true.
3: In fact,
1: you think it's 100%?
3: At the movie we talked about earlier where the girl was pissing me off.
2: Maybe I'm going too far.
3: With the thing, there's a harps next to AMC. I'm like, maybe I should. I've already seen this movie. What if I got up and got the $4?
2: Listen, there's
3: gummy
2: a Dollar
3: bears?
2: Tree right there next to the Razorback.
1: That would, dude, that would be such a. Hold on a second. I'm giving you an idea. Here's what you do. The
2: okay.
1: next time you go to. Because AMC, for people that don't know, is in Fiesta Square. You need to video yourself like the wench in front of you videos the movie.
3: I thought about doing that too.
1: You need to video yourself walking out of the movie, walking to the harps, getting whatever cheap candy you get, walking back into the movie theater, and finishing the movie.
3: While
1: she's still on her phone. 100%. And how much money you saved doing it.
3: Because I'm like, man, I could use some gummy bears. Do I go pay $9 for a little bag or go get two big bags for four?
1: Uh-huh. And then dispense them to the people in the theater and go, here you go. It's the, you know.
2: Gummy bears got to be Haribo.
3: Yeah.
2: That's another brand I'm loyal to.
3: I do like the Albanese worms.
2: Albanese, they're good, but we all know who the
3: Haribo,
2: top.
3: They're soft.
2: Who the top of the top is.
3: Yeah, but Haribo ain't got no worms. They got like.
2: Yes, they'd see.
3: They got.
2: You're such an amateur.
3: Dude, I know that they got
2: so
3: the twin
2: the starf,
3: snakes.
2: They have twin snakes.
3: Twin snakes, I know, but I ain't sour, bro. Bro, I don't want no sour. I want sweet.
1: And now, Deacon Rowe, argue about sour worms.
3: Listen, twin snakes.
2: Cherries.
3: Twin snakes. Coca-Cola.
2: You got the Coca-Colas?
3: But those aren't gummy worms.
2: Those are all Haribo. The brand.
3: I understand, but I want a straight up worm.
2: Haribo ran so that Albanese can walk.
3: Haribo is Haribo.
1: Oh, hot take!
2: I will not take any Haribo blasphemy on
3: Haribo
2: this station.
3: Haribo is horrible.
1: Oh my god!
3: Here's
1: in
3: the
1: this
3: deal.
1: Corner, Ro. In
2: like
1: this corner, D.
3: I like their bears.
2: You know, I got the same birthday as Mike Tyson. Let's
3: I like
2: go.
3: Their bears, but their worms are twin snakes and they're sour, so I got to break them up like they're Siamese twins and hand her the sour one.
2: We are Siamese, and if you please.
3: Do you want to share a bag of twin snakes with me where I would rip the and keep
2: I
3: the
2: sweets? I would like my own bag. Thank you very much.
3: But you won't take my sour ones and eat my sweets?
2: I'll eat your sour ones.
3: That's how I would do it.
2: Yeah,
3: split
2: I'll do
3: them.
2: It. I'll do it. That I
3: way,
2: still want my own bag, though.
3: But that way you can kill a big bag and be like, well, I only eat half of it.
2: That's true.
3: Just one worm. I only want the sweet ones, and I know which colors are
2: if
3: sweet.
2: Y'all can see John's face right now.
1: I'm just watching this like a tennis match. I feel like I'm at the U.S. Open right now.
2: Because how dare you talk bad about Haribo? Put it on the John Royal and Royal.
1: Whatever you just said.
2: Loyal and Royal Army.
1: That's going in a promo.
2: You know what I'm saying?
3: I'm not
2: Haribo is the best.
3: I'm just. Put it up.
1: I will. You put it up. I don't even know what the hell you're talking about. I don't need any of those.
2: The best gummy bear brand in
1: I'll
2: the world.
1: I'll let him in the list.
3: Haribo or
2: is
3: Albanese?
2: Albanese
3: don't make no. They don't make a worm. I want a worm, bro. Here's the deal.
2: I do too.
1: You've got a great promo going
2: too.
1: Here, buddy.
3: I have.
2: Would like a worm too.
3: I've ordered Albanese by the bulk.
1: I don't know if that's supposed to be an indictment or.
3: You get the. You go
2: by
3: to their
2: the
3: website. You go
2: you
3: to their website. No, you go to their website and they just mail it from Indiana.
1: How much bulk are we talking?
3: You get a whole big
2: like
3: old
2: pounds?
3: Yeah.
1: Big old like how many pounds?
3: A pound. You can get it by the pound.
1: Oh, okay. A pound.
2: Just get I guess.
1: Pound
2: but,
1: sounds
2: kind of.
3: Yeah, but why just
2: pound.
3: Skip
1: he goes to Pound Town with the
3: skip the
1: Aldi's.
2: Skip, I would like to go there.
3: Skip your Walmarts and your Aldi's and get your
1: you
3: Haribo. Go to the Haribo website. They'll mail you a whole you can get a whole thing of whatever color you
2: I
3: like.
2: I want a Haribo t-shirt. Let me write them a letter.
1: See, he's preaching Haribo diversity to
2: you.
1: Yeah,
2: exactly.
3: See? Go to Haribo's website. What's your favorite bear color?
2: Red.
3: You can get a whole bag of red. You can get a whole bag of clear. You can get.
2: Hey, I am down.
3: That's what I'll get you. You want me to get
2: you
3: Haribo care package? Haribo care package?
2: Yeah, I want that.
1: I'm trying to get Pound Town out of my ear canal right now.
3: Is that your go-to, is Haribo bears?
2: Yes. I will not buy any other gummy bear brand.
3: But your candy?
2: Yes. Candy. Okay, I like Haribos. I like Junior Mints.
3: Yeah.
2: I like York Peppermint Patty. I'm showing my age.
1: Oh, you do like
2: I
1: some
2: like
1: mints.
2: Almond Joy.
3: Hey.
2: Yeah. Everybody hates coconut.
1: You're the one.
2: And almonds. Everybody hates that. I'm the one keeping them in business.
1: I guess.
2: You what remember the commercial back in the day?
3: What's
1: sometimes
3: your
1: you feel like a nut?
2: Joy. Yes.
1: Sometimes
2: I always
1: you don't?
2: Feel like a nut.
1: Yeah. What?
2: Every day.
3: What is your...
1: oh, my.
3: What's your...
1: leave me out of this.
3: What's your chocolate?
2: Well, I'm chocolate.
3: No, what's your chocolate?
2: Oh, okay.
1: Roe? No, mine is... Dude, Kit Kat for me
2: break
1: is number
2: me off
1: one.
2: A piece of that Kit
1: and then
2: Kat
1: 1B is Twix.
2: You like Twix?
1: I
2: which
1: love
2: side?
1: Twix.
2: You know they got left, two sides.
1: And then okay. I mean, Milky
2: you
1: Way
2: like
1: is
2: Snickers?
1: Good. No, I'm not down with the peanuts.
2: Whatchamacallit?
1: Yes. Love whatchamacallit.
2: Caramello.
1: No. Haven't had one in forever.
2: I remember Anthony? Those commercials back in the 80s. They
3: I
2: were
3: know
2: really cool.
3: Caramello Anthony.
1: Please leave.
2: Badooch.
1: Badooch.
0: It's the Sonic Drive-In with John and D, presented by Sonic, Northwest Arkansas's morning show for 30 years. 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
23: 20 years ago, the average attention span was about 2.5 minutes. Today, it's just 47 seconds. Pretty disconcerting. That's according to new research out of UC Irvine. But really, this isn't our fault, at least not entirely. We can blame technology and the world around us. Attention, it turns out, is not an unlimited resource. You only have so much of it to give. Start paying more attention to what times of the day you seem to be at your mental peak. Try to knock out the more complicated stuff during that time. It's also important to take breaks every so often so you can more easily lock in when you're trying to concentrate. One expert said, even trying to visualize where you want to end your day with everything all wrapped up or with tons left to do. That can act as a real motivator. I'm Dr. Sanjay Gupta, helping you live a better life.
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1: Hey, look who's here. Look who's here. Our girl.
2: I feel good.
3: Hey, hey, hey.
1: It is the one and only Ro. She is in the studio.
2: Ro, I like that song.
3: Studio.
2: Y'all choose good songs.
3: Thanks.
1: Big Ro tires.
3: Big Ro tires.
1: At least all four of them are still intact right now.
2: Listen, only slash three.
1: You don't need to slash three. Just slash one, right?
2: No,
1: it's just three tires.
2: Listen, you got to make a statement. Next time you want to pick somebody up in this car, I'm going to slash that tire, okay?
1: So what you're saying is, slash one, you got a spare. Slash two, you might have two tires, but nobody
2: slash
1: needs,
2: one, shame on you.
1: Slash two, shame on... Well, we'll
3: shame
1: get fooled again.
3: You again.
1: I'm going George. I'm going George W. Bush on everybody. I apologize.
3: So, are you confrontational in public?
2: Yes.
3: Okay.
1: In all cases, I mean.
3: So I was going to present this.
2: I don't know. Okay.
3: Sometimes I'm not. Are you?
1: I can be.
3: I'm not.
2: When it comes to what? It depends
3: I'm
2: on
3: not. Here's the situation.
1: Okay.
3: I take Lexi to Obsession. I'm like, I've seen this movie. You're going to love it. Let's go.
2: Okay.
3: So now I've seen a movie. I'm going to a movie I've already seen. So I'm already kind of like doing it for the lady, but I've already seen it.
1: So you already have a working full knowledge of everything.
3: It's a full theater. We get there a little late. And by a little late, I mean we only got to see one trailer.
1: Mm-hmm. Yeah, that's perfect. And definition of a little late.
2: Exactly. Somebody's
3: on their phone during the trailer. I go, oh, no. And they're not turning. I'm a turn the phone off guy at the movies. I turn it off and I put it away.
2: Respect the film.
3: But this girl proceeds to TikTok through the movie.
2: The whole movie?
3: Now, here's the thing. Here's the thing. I've seen it, so I'm not that irritated because I'm like, well, I go, clearly it's that buzzy of a movie, and she was a Gen Zer.
2: Yeah,
3: wasn't
2: a
3: child, but she was probably 20s, in her 20s.
2: Yeah.
3: So I'm like, clearly she's seen this again, and she's like me, going with somebody else. But that doesn't mean.
2: It doesn't.
3: She was seat three. I was right behind her. It went one, two, and then I'm like, she better be with the people next to her.
2: Yeah.
3: Bitch was on her phone the whole time. So the whole movie, I'm like, do I say something? Do I have Lexi say something? Do I go out there? Since I've seen the movie, I'm not going to miss it. Do I go out there and get them to come in and do the, I've seen them do it. The flashlight, turn your phone off.
2: Yeah.
3: Do I wait for a pause in the movie and go, turn your goddamn phone off? So... But I can't say it nicely, and then I'm like, so what would Ro do, WWRD, on that situation? I'm talking the whole movie.
2: Yeah, I would give her the respect of telling her myself, because I feel like snitches get stitches. You see what I'm saying? Like, that's like a, kind of a, I'm sorry.
3: That's all right. We're going to be, that's fine.
1: You're fine.
2: That's kind of a blank move. Mm-hmm. But,
3: so you're saying you would not have gone like, there's a lady in front of me with a phone off?
2: No, I'd have been like, excuse me. Like, I'm so sorry. Can you turn your, so, are you about done with your phone or like, you know?
3: I wanted, here's a couple scenarios I had. I wanted to lean in and go, what are we watching? What are we looking at? I wanted to do that move.
2: Yeah.
3: I couldn't gauge the person next to her. It turns out it was another girl because they were doing a blanket. And I'm like, okay, I didn't want to do that. I thought of like, Lexi, say something. And she would have.
2: Yeah.
3: I thought of tapping her chair. I thought of taking her phone and throwing it. Reaching over and going, yoink.
2: I would say it would have gone differently if a guy would have said something than when a girl would have said something. So if Lexi would have said something, it probably would have been, you know, a little bit more calm. But a guy say something, oh, this creepy guy's looking at my phone.
3: I also don't think, I don't have it in me to put an adjective in front of phone to not just cause a scene.
2: Yeah.
3: Turn off your...
2: Your
3: beeped phone. I don't have that in me to say, and sometimes I go, but then I'm just an old man with phlegm problem.
2: Yeah.
3: And I'm like, dude, it was TikTok too, because I could see it.
2: Yeah. I would have said something. And then if she would have had a copped an attitude.
1: Mm-hmm.
3: Yeah, that's another thing.
2: No, I would have just told the person, the staff person. That's what they're there for. That's their job.
3: So
2: right?
3: You would have gone.
2: I would have told the staff person.
3: But at this point, then you're turning it into this again. It's a movie I've already seen, so I wasn't that irritated. Then I'm like,
2: that's not the point.
3: I know, but I'm like, There's not that. By the time I was like, I'm going to do something, the movie's like over halfway done.
2: Yeah, well, you missed your window.
3: And then you got to wait. Maybe you go get them and come back and she's off her phone. I'm like, just wait. She'll pull it back up. Just
4: so,
3: wait.
2: Yeah.
4: I don't
2: what
4: remember.
2: What would you do?
4: I'm glad you asked. WWJD. Yeah. I have had this happen. It wasn't directly in front of me the way it was with Deke. Mine was actually, I'm always the second seat far right because I can't see anyone to my right. So I usually try to sit as far to my right as I can. But in this case, I was actually kind of in the middle, and it was for one of the Mission Impossibles. Not this latest one, mm-hmm. but like part one before part two. Mm. I don't know, like 2 years ago.
2: A prequel?
4: Well, it was the second to last one.
2: Gotcha.
4: There's like eight of them, and I guess second to last one. Anyway, it's like 3 years ago, and I'm watching this, and Kendall and I are watching this. And all, I just keep hearing, and I don't know what, I'm like, what is that? It's like, what has happened? I look far to my right, and there is a kid, cannot be over the age of 8 or 9, and he has headphones on.
2: Uh-huh.
4: And I look down, and he has a Game Boy, and he's actually playing a Game Boy and hearing it in his headphones, and he's going, the whole time. So I go to the dad.
2: Yeah.
4: Sitting next to the boy. And uh-huh. I go, hey, man, can you not have him play that?
2: Yeah.
4: I said, and I don't want to have to get the manager.
2: Yeah.
4: And that's what I said.
2: Yeah.
4: I didn't get the manager. I said, I don't want to get the manager.
2: Yeah.
4: Kid stopped like that.
2: Period.
4: Instantly.
2: Hey, see?
4: I tried to shame them a little bit by
2: right.
4: saying, I will get the manager if he doesn't stop. And that was the...
3: I think
4: the
3: I passive know.
4: Aggressive threat.
2: I think that's a good way to do it.
4: Because if
2: I
4: anyone knows passive aggression, I know passive aggression. I live
3: so
4: with
3: the
4: Bruce Lee
3: the correct
4: of passive
3: thing,
4: aggression.
3: We're going to decide the correct thing is 10 minutes in, be like, hey, can you not be on your phone?
2: Yes.
4: Absolutely.
2: Yes.
4: You're going to Don Knotts. Nip it in the bud. Yeah.
3: So just be like, hey, can we not be on our phone? And don't make a scene.
4: Yeah.
3: Do you tap? Do you stand up over her?
4: Yeah. Whatever it takes.
3: I'm an intimidating guy.
2: Yeah. You
3: and
2: are.
3: And she was a girl. And I'd be like, hey.
2: Two girls. Yeah.
3: Two girls. It turned out to be two girls, which would make me feel real bad.
2: I think I would just whisper and be like, hey, are you about done with your phone?
3: So,
2: okay.
3: So you say make Lexi do it. When
2: yeah.
3: it's a girl.
2: When it's a girl. It depends on... It
3: because
2: was like
3: all my
2: enthusiasm.
3: Brain wanted to do was say, get off your GD phone.
2: Yeah.
3: And yell it.
4: Yeah.
3: I wanted to yell it to the whole theater.
4: That was the Dale in you.
3: Because not only did she do it.
2: You didn't
3: see that episode,
2: Curb Enthusiasm?
3: Now turned my back.
2: About the 12
3: items? I've turned my back to you guys. She would do this and like stretch.
4: Oh, no.
3: And then she'd
4: just
3: show it to
4: bright
3: her
4: ass phone?
3: Yeah, she would stretch with her phone and show it to the girl that turned out to be next to her.
4: Oh, go to
3: and
4: hell.
3: I'm like,
2: so annoying.
3: So then I'm like, okay, I've seen this movie. I'll just go get somebody. But then they could come in there and be like, who are you talking about? I'm
2: first
3: like, Kurt,
2: of all,
3: wait for her.
2: It's very kind of you to say, I've already seen the movie because you're trying to rationalize your feelings. But however, it's rude regardless. Whether you've seen the movie or not, she shouldn't be doing it.
4: Yeah. Unacceptable.
2: Let's, you know what I'm saying?
3: Yeah.
2: Let's get that. And I think you did the right thing.
3: Oh, and then I would kind of like lean into Lexi because if you lean in good enough, you can't really see it. But I am so ADD.
2: But you shouldn't have to go
3: right.
2: through all that to see a movie, right?
3: But my brain goes, well, then my brain turns on and goes, well, you are in the handicapped seats that are reserved for people with wheelchair people because we've got the
2: what
3: lame
2: movie. What has that got to do with
3: I don't know. My brain.
2: Phone.
3: I don't know. I sat
2: nothing.
3: In the two back seats where nobody was. Ironically, the first time I saw Obsession,
2: yeah.
3: the very first time ever, I had a handicapped person sit next to me. I had
2: oh,
3: the
2: yeah.
3: one to the right, which is fine.
2: Yeah.
3: And then a girl comes with her mom in a wheelchair.
4: Handicapped.
3: They were capped. And I said, I was like, whoa, I've never had anybody sit next to me.
4: No
3: but it's
4: cap,
3: a popu-
4: Deke.
3: But it's
4: no
3: a
4: cap.
3: Popular movie. And I'm like, what is this? And they, I was like, what are we doing?
2: No cap.
3: Yeah.
2: You can't see.
3: She's capped up.
4: Nope.
3: She
4: wrong.
3: Was
4: handicapable.
3: She was capped.
4: Handicapable.
3: The word, she's handicapped.
4: Mm-hmm.
3: They're
4: you're
3: handicapped. They're not the handicapable seats. She's capped up in a wheelchair.
4: You don't know that.
3: And they saw this movie and the girl would cover her eyes. So you're saying consensus for everybody listening is... Say something first, then get the manager.
4: Dude, you can't say it fast enough. In fact, the second she has that phone out and the trailer's over and it starts to go Paramount Pictures Presents, that's when you say it. You cannot have that phone out during a movie when there's other people in the theater. Now, if you're the only one in there, fine. Go at it, man. Film a movie.
2: If she, yeah. If she was the only person in there, that'd be different. But like with people behind her, she just doesn't care.
3: First off, I mean, it was a Memorial Day weekend movie, so I never go to movies with really a lot of people in there. Most of my movies are three or four of us.
2: And she needs to learn to read the room and be aware. And so I think that experience would be like, oh, okay, yeah, I guess I didn't think about that. You know what I mean?
3: Okay.
2: If she was emotionally mature.
4: Kendall would. cut somebody, man. She would cut somebody. She, in fact, we just looked at each other when this happened, and we heard a and we both came to the realization at the exact same time.
2: Nah,
4: that's an 8-year-old with headphones playing a Game Boy in this movie. I am not doing 2 hours and 46 minutes of Tom Cruise with this. And we just looked at each other, and she just went like, "You better
2: say something, or I will.
4: If you don't say something, I will say something, and it won't go as smooth." And I just went, "Hey, before my wife come over and breaks this Game Boy, can you not?
2: One more time."
4: Yeah, because we won't pay for it either. And yeah, I know Norwood and Norwood, and they'll get us off. They will get us off.
2: You know who that is? That's Norwood Norwood. He got shot
4: just
2: at still.
4: Temporary
2: survived.
4: Insanity, yo.
3: I think I just run so hot. Like, there's no path. I'm just either like, I'm either turn your damn phone off or
2: you're
3: nothing.
2: Zero. Got you.
3: Yeah, it's the only option for me is to yell.
2: Got you.
3: I wanted to reach over.
4: I'm a middle child, yo.
3: I wanted to reach over and yoink and just sling it against the wall.
2: Yeah.
3: And sit back down.
2: That's my brain goes. That's what like, I wanted they're going to think that you're a scary, angry black woman anyway.
4: Area DJ.
2: So then.
4: Area DJ.
2: So then they're going to like. They're
4: menace's child.
2: They're going to be upset regardless. So I may as well just like give them what they want. And then there's the opposite side that's just like, no, don't. You know how they're going to think. They're going to think you're a sassy black woman. So just don't say anything. Just keep it to yourself. So I could either go either or.
4: You know what? This is a great commercial idea, by the way. This is what it is. I want Deacon Lexi in this commercial. It's a 60-second commercial. Follow me. Hold on.
2: All right.
4: So there we are in the movie theater, and there's you need the sound of the popcorn.
3: Yeah.
4: And this, then all of a sudden, Lexi goes, "Oh my gosh, that chick has the phone out right now." Oh my! And Deke's like, "I'm gonna say something," and Lexi's like, "You know what? You can now." And Deke's like, "What do you mean I can now?" And Lexi goes, "Well, since you went to the gents' place, you look so much more professional."
3: I want to see
4: and less menacing.
3: So in this scenario,
2: I love that. And then you could say, "Excuse me, young lady.
4: Pardon
2: because
4: me,
2: because you're a
4: man.
2: Gent now.
4: I'm a gentleman.
2: You're a gentleman now.
3: I wanted to yoink the phone and throw it at the wall, and then look at her and be like."
4: He goes straight to Stan's dad. Is what
3: That's
4: he would
3: what
4: do.
3: I want to do. Y'all don't want to hear me anymore. Now let's play the scenario.
2: I was gonna look for sneakers. You can look for sneakers the next day.
3: We got a matinee. It's the three of us, and this happens. Who's going first? You?
4: I'd go first.
2: To say something?
3: Yeah.
4: Yeah, and I'd be diplomatic.
2: I'm not going to be diplomatic.
4: I would be diplomatic.
2: I think you know. If we're all there, you would have to calm us down.
4: I would. I'd literally look at both of you and go, let me do this.
2: So here we are. We're all in the theater. We're sitting down.
4: And is it his situation?
2: It's his situation.
4: So the chick's in front of him with a freaking
2: phone? She's in front of him with a phone. Oh, my God. And then I'm like, I know this bitch ain't on her phone. John's going to be like, okay, now let's just
3: Would you say it like that?
2: Yes.
3: All right, we're real quiet in the movies.
2: All right.
3: Boom, there's the phone.
2: I know this bitch ain't on her phone.
5: KRMW, Cedarville, Fayetteville. 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Get it at Sam's.
4: What? Who's that person?
3: Yeah.
5: Northwest Arkansas's morning show for 30 years.
3: Try it. It's like a time capsule.
5: And now in afternoon.
4: Frankly, we've been waiting for this to happen.
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3: Yeah.
2: What?
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1: It's the John and Deke Show. We have Ro in studio.
2: What are you laughing at, John?
1: I can't. I can't, I won't. Yeah, I can't and won't. So, that's what's up.
3: I can't.
1: How was your weekend, by the way? Did you and the man cub do anything special?
2: You know what? Nothing.
3: Ain't that the best special?
2: Weekend? I loved it. I watched
1: some Dateline
2: reruns.
1: Oh, God.
2: You know what I mean?
3: Yeah, girl.
2: Yeah.
1: Is there a number value on the dollars I would give you to have exchanged Memorial Day weekends with you? Can't even put it into a...
2: I know you were, because you were out of state.
3: You know what we did, bro?
1: Yeah.
3: We have now binge watched. I'm talking three seasons of Never Have I Ever, which is like another teen comedy that I'm loving.
2: Really?
3: Oh, it's written by Mindy Kaling. It's about a teenage hormonal.
2: Love Mindy.
3: It's an Indian girl.
1: Mm-hmm. The minute you said Mindy Kaling.
2: Yeah, she's hilarious.
3: She's going through high school, and I'm a sucker for that stuff, man.
2: Aww.
3: I love me some Jenny in Georgia. I love me some Never Have I Ever.
1: Mm-hmm. I'm catching a pattern here.
2: You got to watch that.
3: Okay. I just like it.
2: Yeah.
3: I like those kind of dramedies.
2: What would you even do in a Utah?
3: And here's my question. Here's my other question. All right. Now we'll talk. This is me being for real.
2: Okay.
3: It's an Indian show. All right. Her mom and Nana all talk like this.
1: Oh, my God.
3: And they do this. And then I go, my brain goes, I've seen that girl. Are they putting it on? Or do Indian, like, my brain was so stupid at that moment. Like, I just thought they talk like that in real life. No, dumb. They're playing a character. You know, but for 5 minutes, I'm like, because the one girl is the girl in Fargo. Remember the girl in
1: part
3: Fargo
1: of me wants
3: that was
1: to stop
3: the cop?
1: You, but part of me wants to have you keep going.
3: No, because my brain was like, no, they don't.
1: What do you mean?
2: Why,
1: what do you mean?
2: Why wouldn't
1: like,
2: they talk like that?
1: Talk
2: Let's
1: like
2: start
1: what?
2: There.
3: They
2: talk
3: were
2: like,
3: talking Indian. They
1: talking
3: were talking
1: Indian?
3: In full accent, like
1: okay.
3: Apu from The Simpsons. Talking like this, and I'm like, But I'm like, wait, I mean, and I've seen her in this. So then I literally pulled up an interview to see how Indian she was.
1: Mm-hmm.
3: She talked normal.
2: To see
1: That's
2: how
1: right.
2: Indian she was.
1: Yeah, they're acting.
3: I understand.
2: So what is the question?
3: But like, I always thought like...
1: He thinks everyone like who looks like Raj should sound like they came from
3: but
1: Mumbai.
3: But in the show they did, okay. I'm just like, are they acting? Are they really? No.
1: They're acting.
2: So
1: okay.
2: You think they should talk like that, but when they
3: no,
2: do, you think
3: the
2: they're acting.
3: No, for the purpose of the thing, they use Indian words. It's called, I looked it up. It's like Spanglish, but for Indian.
2: Okay.
3: Like Hindi and English.
2: Hindu?
3: It's Hindu with English together.
1: Hindlish?
3: It's okay. Kind of, it's something like that. It's a real thing.
1: Right.
3: They'll be
1: right.
3: Like, what's up, my la-la-la? Mm-hmm. And they reel in some English with some of their words.
2: Right.
3: And I'm like, what does that mean? And I'm watching the closed caption, so I'm looking up what these words mean.
2: Well, that's good. That
3: and
2: was an
3: then
2: educational
3: I'm like,
2: show for
3: this
2: you.
3: Actress, is, I've seen her before. Wait a minute. She's in Fargo. She was she like played Hispanic in Fargo.
1: Mm-hmm.
2: Oh, okay.
3: So I'm just like, wait a minute.
1: Yeah.
2: So wait when you hear an accent on TV, you don't think it's real. Is that what you're saying?
3: Well, sometimes it goes to like, well, when British people are English, like have you ever seen a like House?
2: Yes.
3: Right? The first time you heard House really talk, you're like, whoa, wait a minute.
2: Yes.
3: Wait a second.
2: Yes.
3: So I did that reverse. I didn't do anything different than the people that saw House talk English. I
2: mm-hmm.
3: went, are they turning it on or is that how they talk?
2: Okay. And do you think the same thing about white actors? Like, if they talk in a certain way,
3: I just
2: way,
3: said it with House.
2: Think...
3: I didn't, yeah, I thought House was English.
2: No,
1: yeah.
2: I mean, like, I'm sorry, not white actors. Like, actors who are not British. Like, there's some British actors who play, right, like, you know.
3: Isn't it more, you're the movie guy.
2: Hmm. Yeah,
3: is it
2: you're the movie
3: more,
2: guy.
3: It's more British people pretending to be English than English people pretending to be
1: yeah.
3: British.
1: Yeah, the Gwyneth Paltrows who do the perfect English accents are the outlier. And the reason why, and I've seen this on Graham Norton, because they get asked this all the time, why you never know people like Hugh Jackman or Kate Winslet or Matthew Reese from the show on Netflix, who is as Welsh. He's not as
2: mm-hmm.
1: even English. He is Welsh. They talk effed up, and I can say that because I'm Welsh. They have
2: mm-hmm.
1: a weird accent, and the reason why they're able to nail American accents is because they grew up on the same TV we did.
3: So for 20 minutes, my brain thought Brad Pitt really talked like that in Snatch, except
2: gotcha.
3: it was Indian women.
2: Gotcha.
3: I'm like, do they talk like this?
2: Yeah.
3: And then I literally looked up her name, looked up interview, and went, oh.
2: Well, Well, the actor from Snowfall, the main actor who's dating Lori Harvey from Snowfall, he is British. So when he talks, like, with a black accent or in an urban way, do people feel the same way that you feel about, like, the Indian actors?
3: I thought about
2: like when you say, like, when you see a black actor on TV and they're like saying homeboy,
3: let me get to that.
2: They're using that. Do you, is that what you
3: think? I actually thought about you because I knew I'd bring this up because my brain for 20 minutes was stupid. Like, wait a minute. And then I go, that'd be the equivalent of me thinking Denzel is Training Day all the time.
1: Well, yeah. You think he's Alonzo all the time.
2: Yeah.
3: And he's not.
1: Oh, no.
3: Because he's acting.
2: No.
3: And they're no different. And they're acting.
1: In fact, what's wild about him playing Alonzo is what a good dude he is. And then you watch Training and you think, this dude is evil.
3: But my point, too, is like they're acting their stereotype. This show is their stereotype.
2: Correct.
3: Full on Hindu, you know, praying to their gods and do it. But it's a teen drama. Mm-hmm. And we don't want, there's not a lot of representation for that community in TV.
2: That's true.
3: So I was just like, huh. And they do a really good job of it. And the girl and the daughter's full on English brown kid in L.A., you know, but she's Indian. But her grandma and her mom and her sister have that little talk. And I'm just like, are they really talking about it? No, they're okay. It was like 5 minutes. I realized like, oh, yeah, they're just doing this. But I thought I'd bring it up. Do other people think that? And the equivalent is every Hispanic actor like, hey, you know, like, well, no.
1: I'm glad you asked this, Deke, because I'm going to show Ro on my laptop. Have you seen this gentleman? He is in Training Day, in fact.
2: I have. He always plays the same role in, like, every movie.
1: Not only does he play the same... Okay, his name in real life, Deke, because you can't see this, his name in real life is Noel Guglielmi.
3: Yeah.
1: His name is Noel Guglielmi, and to Ro's point, he plays the same character in a lot of movies. He is in Training Day as one of the gangbangers that almost kill Ethan Hawke. Mm-hmm. On the direction of Denzel Washington. Mm-hmm. But not only does he play the same character, he literally plays the same character, as in he has played characters named Hector 10 times.
2: The stereotype.
1: He has been Hector. That's mm-hmm. been his name.
3: Oh, his name's Hector?
1: In the movie, 10 different...
3: To where he answers to that.
1: Fast and Furious, Hector. Training Day, Hector. He's Hector in 10 movies.
3: Well...
1: That's you talk about a stereotype.
3: For the role of Hector, auditioning for the role of Hector, Hector.
1: He is sick of saying the word vato. He is sick of it.
2: Yeah.
1: In every movie, he's playing the same guy.
2: Yeah.
1: It's the Hector-verse.
3: Who was the actor, do you have a top of your head where you like where you went, who'd I use earlier as an example? Oh, it was House.
2: Yeah.
3: I think it's when I first heard Christian Bale talk. When Christian Bale won an award, when he played the fighter guy,
1: yeah, he was in The Fighter where he's got the most perfect Boston accent you've ever heard.
3: But then he's like, you know, they show his clips for the movie and he nominated Christian Bale. And he's like, hey, boy.
1: He's
3: hey,
1: almost boy. Cockney.
3: And then
1: how
3: he comes
1: talks.
3: Up, he's like, well, I'll appreciate this award. You're like, whoa.
1: Seriously, he is almost Cockney. He almost sounds like Brad Pitt does in Snatch in real life.
3: He's like
1: crazy.
3: Pocket Candy, yeah, there. Then he gets up and accepts his award, and he's this Welsh guy, and it's like, whoa.
1: Yeah.
3: I don't like this.
1: You never know.
3: Now, Ro, with like the twist that we've had in the movement of to do a character voice, you have to be a cartoon voice. You have to be that race and person, right?
2: Well, shout out to them.
3: We've had a movement in that. Are we going to get so pushed to where... You can't do a. If you got to be from Boston, if you're going to do a Boston, or you got to be.
2: Honestly,
1: I would. You know what? I'd encourage that.
2: I would encourage that. I don't know if you've seen the latest Drewski skit, but he is.
1: Oh, he's so good.
2: He is basically a civil rights activist at this point, but he did a skit making fun of actors who are British who play American roles.
3: Yeah.
2: And so that's kind of a pain point, especially like you know in Black culture. It's like now, why would you get someone from the UK when you can get someone from America to do
1: like Daniel Kaluuya,
2: Get Out. You know, he was good
1: because he's English.
2: He was good. I'm just saying, like there is a trend in like
3: not even Get Out the activist movie that he was in.
1: He was in Judah and the he won.
2: So,
1: didn't he win the Oscar for that?
2: Yeah.
3: So your point is his point is why'd we get a British guy to be when we got plenty of
1: African Americans?
3: So he flipped it.
1: Yeah.
3: All right.
2: Yeah.
1: Drewski's a smart cat.
3: Now, what was the show with, you didn't watch this, but what was the show where the guy that plays the Hulk's on it, the guy that plays
2: Lou
3: the Hulk?
2: Lou Ferrigno?
3: No, the new Hulk.
2: Oh.
1: So many Hulks.
3: No. New Hope, HBO show. He's a cop.
2: My age.
3: He's a cop.
1: Mark Ruffalo.
3: No, Ruffalo's in this HBO show. Mm-hmm. Well, they do it like in Philadelphia, and they got like side actors, and I'm like, I swear to God, those guys got hired because
1: they sound like the region.
3: Because one of my best friends came down from Philadelphia to go to Jesseville, Arkansas, and he walked in and goes,
2: "Say it one more time,
3: Jesseville, Arkansas." Here he comes, and we go, "Hey,
1: that's
3: new guy."
1: That's using an accent, by the way, everybody.
2: Yeah.
3: We go, "What's your new name? What's your name, new guy?" He goes, "Yeah, my name's Deve." We're like, "Deve? What kind of name's that? Deve, Deve, Deve, Deve, Deve." He goes, "No, it's David." We're like, "No, you're Deve."
2: Deve?
3: Okay. His name's David, but he's from Philly, and they say Warner.
2: Oh, Deve.
3: Yeah, so forever. Even teachers called him Deve.
2: Yeah.
3: So he's been Deve, because they talk different.
1: There's
3: so,
1: a very specific, yeah. And I know this, I lived in Baltimore. There's a very specific Eastern Pennsylvanian
3: Warner.
1: Philadelphia kind of accent.
3: Okay. He had it, and he still has it, and it's like, when you're in the South with a bunch of hillbillies, it really, he doesn't have it that bad, but when you're around other people,
2: it elevates
3: right.
2: it.
3: Right.
1: Like, Kate Winslet is so talented. When she was in Mayor of Easttown,
2: right, yeah.
1: which is set in the exact same place they did the Mark Ruffalo show,
2: mm-hmm.
1: she nailed this Pennsylvanian accent. Not even everyone's like, American accent. No, no, no, no.
3: No,
1: she nailed a Pennsylvanian accent so perfectly that people who live there were stunned. They're like, "Isn't she English?
2: Come on, she did her research.
1: She's a freak, first of all. She's an Academy Award winning, brilliant actress, and she can do anything." And that accent she nailed, it freaked even the locals out. That's how good she is.
3: So the show that I was talking about, the side people had that real water and talk like this and did all that. And
1: that's how they talk.
3: Yeah.
1: It's
3: weird. And I'm like, I swear to God, these people are...
2: You talk about Bobby's mom from Bobby's World.
3: But that's how they do... But you're saying, should they only hire those people?
2: I just think that they should give those people more of an opportunity. It just kind of seems like they go straight to whoever the hot, attractive actor is in the UK. Let's bring them to America and give them some American roles. You know what I mean?
1: Because they can nail the accent. So
2: yeah,
1: grew up with it.
2: Yeah.
3: It's the cousin of the Cleveland guy who does the voice for Cleveland is now a black guy.
2: Yes.
3: And all the Big Mouth people switched when they went from, you know. Which, by the way, there's a new Big Mouth cartoon which involves animals, and it's like, if you turn your back...
2: Animals?
3: Yeah, it's called, it's the same premise. It's Nick Kroll.
1: Yeah, yeah.
3: But I'm, like, tired of hearing the same cartoon voices, you know?
2: I understand.
1: Yeah. Nick Kroll's on, like, six cartoons.
3: Right.
2: Yeah. He is. Mm-hmm.
3: And
2: he's
3: like, when that movement happened...
2: I like his sketch comedy
3: Jenny,
2: show.
3: Jenny, who did the black girl's voice...
2: Yeah.
3: Doesn't do that anymore.
2: No.
3: So now you're saying we take it to another level where...
1: If you're not from Boston, I don't want to hear you try it. And I'll go there.
2: Well,
1: I'll
2: I
1: go
2: mean,
1: there. You see that movie right there?
2: You
1: see that?
3: Which one?
2: They pick actors and actresses who are skilled at their craft, and I respect that. I just think that maybe they should give other people more of an... I'm not saying, like, only pick them. I'm saying, like, give them more of a chance. Like, give them more of an opportunity. You know?
3: Every Boston cop movie should only have Ben and
2: Get
3: Bill Burr.
2: Get in the car, shut
3: bunch,
2: the door.
3: Bunch of Bill Burrs running around.
2: Don't say another word.
3: Quit pretending to talk like me.
1: There's guys who were in every Chicago movie. If you watch The Fugitive, if you watch Breakfast Club, if you watch all these movies that are produced in Chicago, the same dudes
2: the same
1: are in
2: ones.
1: It. Every Because they sound like they're from Chicago.
2: Chicago.
1: Okay? They're talking about the Bears.
2: The
1: okay?
2: Bulls.
1: And so in The Departed, Bears. I can tell you, Wahlberg, obviously Boston. Matt Damon, obviously Boston. Jack Nicholson's accent in that movie is terrible.
2: Jack Nicholson is the best Joker. I'm sorry.
1: And he is. And he's Jack Nicholson. He's in the Hall of Fame. He's one of the greatest of all time. But his Boston accent in that movie, subpar.
2: But it's
1: not
2: like
1: good.
2: What you said, too, though. Remember, you were like, whatever era you grew up in, that's what Batman you're going to think is the best. So I think that that's the case with me when you talk about Jack Nicholson being like...
1: I love Nicholson.
2: I'm 40.
3: And see, I think as Americans, we're all like, you know, like there is only Gwyneth Paltrow and Meryl Streep.
1: Well, there's not very many Americans that can nail an English accent. It's tough.
2: Which accent could you do?
3: But like, they don't, they just don't do, they don't get those roles.
2: No.
3: They just hire the British people.
1: Well, those are big. If they're big budget and they can go get anyone they want, you're going to get the person that you know will be the best actor and
2: That's
1: nail the
2: true.
1: Act.

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1: So, he speaks fluent Spanish because his mom is Hispanic. And so he speaks fluent Spanish. And that bit he does where he goes to the hotel and he doesn't know what his last name means. And he's like being just so racist to Tom Segura. And I'm telling him, no, to Tom Segura.
2: Oh, okay.
1: Like he goes to a hotel and the guy goes, Tom Segura, is that Japanese? And he goes, what?
2: It doesn't matter what my last name is.
1: Segura. And Tom Segura goes, well, that's racist, but no, I'm not Japanese.
3: He goes, Segura.
1: I'm actually Spanish. I speak fluent Spanish.
4: He played that game on his phone of like, or with the podcast guy of like, black guy or Tom.
2: That is true, though, because like people love to tell you where you're from.
1: Yeah.
2: Like, that's what people don't get about, like, brown and black people. Like, people love to tell you where you're from. Like, you don't know. Like, so where are you from? Like, I'm from Tennessee. But, like, where are you from?
1: I lived in
2: Vegas for a while.
1: Like, yeah, but where are you really from?
2: Like, what you want me to say, Africa?
1: That's what they want you to say.
2: Because I've never been there.
1: That's what they want you to say.
2: Never been there. And you've never been to Wales. So I don't want to hear it. Everybody else is American except when it comes to black people.
1: And I took that personally, is what I did. I did. Because I'm so pasty.
4: You ain't never been to Wales.
2: I have not been.
1: Oh, I've been to England, though.
2: Okay, that counts.
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6: I'm Meteorologist Garrett Lewis. We are in for a pattern change here over the next couple of days. You probably already noticed it with those scattered showers out there. As we move through the middle and the latter half of the week, rain chances are going to pick up. So here's what's going on. For our Wednesday, we're looking at low 80s, a 60% chance of showers, most likely during the overnight. A rainy day for tomorrow with upper 70s. Same for Friday. And then by the time we roll into the weekend, we're looking at a little bit of better weather, only about a 30% chance of rainfall. I do think we'll see some showers the late Saturday, Sunday, maybe the weekend day of choice. 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
15: Breast cancer is the most common cancer among women in the world. And according to a new study out of the University of Washington School of Medicine, an estimated 3.5 million cases a year are expected by 2050. Now, the good news is we've gotten so much better at screening, earlier detection, and cutting-edge treatments in many countries, including here in the United States. But even here in America, black women have a death rate from breast cancer that is 40% higher than white women, a disparity that exists despite our world-class treatment infrastructure. So what can you do to lower your risk? Eat less red meat? Try your best to manage your blood sugar and your weight? Exercise is really important. Cut back on drinking, quit smoking. And remember this, you should start getting mammograms. At what age? 40. That's when you should start. I'm Dr. Sanjay Gupta, helping you live a better life.
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1: Huh?
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2: Tis us with Roe.
1: Yes!
2: In the studio. Glad
1: you're sharp. You look sharp.
2: This is a $7 Old Navy shirt.
1: You're a sharp guy.
2: And my hair is too long, so...
1: Yeah, hey.
2: I do need a haircut.
1: A lot of guys don't have that problem, and they wish they had that problem, so...
2: I should have sat with Deke at the Jen's place and got this thing taken care of, but I did not.
1: Yeah!
2: I apologize.
1: I saw that on social media.
3: Kendall got scissors at home, bro.
2: She does.
3: She ever cut you at home?
2: No.
3: You can't get cut at home?
2: I can, but I'm not, you know, that's like asking if I DJ at the house.
3: But it's you.
2: I get it. She's cut my hair at the house.
3: That's what I asked.
1: Yeah. Okay. I think that's cool.
2: Times where she, like, either we were on vacation, we were in Colorado once. Mm-hmm. This is back because my stepmom, who sadly passed away last mm-hmm. January, was a hairstylist. In fact, that's how my dad met her.
1: Really? Oh, I love that. The foreshadowing.
2: Yes. Yes.
1: That's so cute.
2: Yeah. So.
1: Why do you say it like that, John?
2: She wants the full accoutrement when she's cutting my hair. She wants to have everything there.
1: Yeah.
2: But she can do that.
1: She got all her supplies.
2: Yes.
3: She got scissors at home.
2: Yeah. And I get why you asked this, because you have a setup at home.
3: Yeah. Bringing it in.
2: You have a setup at home. She didn't really have a setup. She just has a chair, a mirror.
3: She needs scissors.
2: No.
1: But you need more than scissors, though, right?
2: Yeah.
3: All right.
2: There's some crafting going on up here, bro.
3: She got scissors at home. All right, Drew, I save this for you. Normal things that feel embarrassing, but they're just normal. They're just normal.
1: Okay.
3: That's all they are. Ro, do you like to read anything aloud and all these groups and things you're in? Like, all right, we'll call on Rochelle to read the...
1: Oh, I was one of those nerdy kids who liked to read out loud.
3: Did you like to...
1: Because I could read really well.
2: I showed off, bro.
1: I was like, I'll do it.
2: I would make eye contact with the kids.
1: Yeah.
2: I would talk with voices when it was... And then he said,
1: yes.
2: I don't know what you're talking...
1: Change the voices and everything.
2: I would make it a production. I would perform it.
1: Absolutely.
2: I love to show off in that.
1: That was one of the things Man Cub really loved about me.
2: Be to hear for everybody.
1: As a mom, I would read him stories like Llama Llama Red Pajama with the voices.
3: Yeah,
1: I commit.
2: Good night, Moon.
1: Good night, Moon. Yes,
2: come on,
1: I love
2: man.
1: That one.
2: Yeah.
1: Where the wild things are.
3: Yeah. These are normal things that feel embarrassing for no logical reason. This next one's a good one.
1: Okay.
3: When you ever call and change something, like, what's your account number? You're like, it's like 15 letters, and you're like, that's C F D 7
2: Niner
3: 6 Tree.
2: Did you say Niner?
3: L
2: Pi
1: 2.
3: Delta 387.
1: Yeah.
3: And why do we always rush the last three? 273.
2: You're sick of saying these numbers.
3: That makes you feel embarrassing.
2: Like, if you had to call Wrath up, I know this is happening.
3: What's your VIN?
2: Thank you. And you're like, he's like, hey, man, what's your VIN on this? And there's Deke going, Niner, B, as in boy.
1: I can see that one. Yeah. I don't mind it, but I can see
3: it. Do any of you, now you're Mr. Order the Same Thing, right?
2: Yeah.
3: And do you order the same thing everywhere you go?
1: Yes. Mm-hmm.
3: Do they know your order when you walk in?
1: Yes. I don't find that embarrassing. I find it comforting.
2: Not only do they know, if I eat with Deke, he knows what I'm about to order.
3: Yeah, but I don't go there all the time with you. I mean, do they go, same thing?
1: Your usual?
2: Where do they do that?
1: What's your usual? Where you go?
2: You know what? Your wife can do it. Because when I go to Tzatziki's, I get the same thing every time.
3: I ask her. I go... She's at Tzatziki's in Fayetteville. She goes, there's this cop. It's two order. Two. I go, do people just get sides? Because I just want the meat, right?
1: Okay.
3: And she goes, oh, yeah, they're the big cop. She goes, we call him the big one. And I've seen him. He's a big guy. Big
1: he gets
3: Fayetteville
1: his protein.
3: Cop. Right.
2: The enforcer.
3: Two sides of beef, two sides of chicken, and a thing of potatoes. And he walks in, and they go, hey, same thing.
2: Hey.
3: Because cops eat their discount there, and they eat it. They don't eat it busy lunchtime. So they're there when I'm there, like at 2 when it's dead.
1: That's smart.
3: And walk in, and he always just goes, oh, yeah. Like, they embarrass him. And the dude's got to be 6'4 and just yoked. Just can do pull-ups for 14 hours.
1: A gentle giant.
3: Yeah, big dude. What about walking to the bathroom at a crowded restaurant? Excuse me.
2: Hate it.
3: It's embarrassing. Right?
1: I'm not embarrassed, but I do hate it. Yeah.
2: There's a 2 in 3 chance I get stopped.
3: You're at a table. Absolutely. Ro, you're at a table at 10. There's 10 of us.
1: Uh-huh.
3: And you get up to go to the bathroom. Are you taking a girl with you?
1: No, I don't got to take her with me.
3: All right.
1: I'll go by myself. But it is kind of like annoying.
3: Now, we talked earlier about me at the movie, A Quiet Place. Not the movie, The Quiet Place, but no. It's quiet. Do you get embarrassed if you got a cough at A Quiet Place?
2: Oh, no. Yeah. I do. I'm like...
1: I will let it out. I'm going to let it out. Excuse me,
2: and then
1: y'all.
2: I look
1: I'm
2: at you
1: sorry.
2: And go, how long have you been showing symptoms, bro?
1: I'm sorry. Yeah.
2: When did they start happening?
1: Exactly. Exactly.
2: Have you told your doctor that...
1: yeah. You might want to get that checked out.
2: That's what... During COVID, anytime someone coughed, that was the go-to line at all Razorback events. Someone would cough, they go, how long have you been showing symptoms?
1: Uh-huh.
2: Every time.
1: Yeah, right. When somebody coughs, black people, there's usually somebody that goes, uh-uh.
2: Yep.
1: Just out. You don't know what it is. You just, somebody
2: like
1: goes,
2: on a plane?
1: And they go, uh-uh.
2: No way.
1: Uh-uh.
3: Going through TSA checkpoint at the airport. You're just like, here we go. But everybody's doing
1: it. I'm not embarrassed,
3: but
1: I'm annoyed and very anxious.
3: But everybody's
1: yelling
3: doing
1: at you.
3: It, bro.
1: They're in a bad
3: These
1: mood.
3: These other things you're doing by yourself, that to me is the embarrassing. But if everybody's lined up to do it.
2: Stay there.
1: You got a backpack on? Take it off!
2: On TSA. So I don't know. Do either of you have TSA pre-check?
3: No, we don't travel.
1: No, we're not as rich as you, John. God!
3: TSA pre-check.
1: TSA pre-check.
3: You and Sarah Huckabee got that, boy.
4: John Williams.
1: Pre-check, boy.
3: Oh, pre-check.
2: Both of you can kiss my entire ass.
4: Do it if you have a TSA pre-check. Do it if you when you go through the airport, just skip a line.
2: You're both fired.
1: Oh,
2: there.
1: I'm
2: How's
1: sorry.
2: That?
1: I only do TSA pre-check.
4: I only pre-check.
2: I didn't say clear. I said TSA pre-check.
4: Why so much? I don't think you know who I am. I have been pre-chosen.
2: Nobody gives a damn who I am in Salt Lake City, bro.
4: I've been pre-chosen by the government to not do any of this nonsense.
2: Oh, my God.
1: So the rest of you plebeians can
5: Mr.
1: take
5: Williams,
1: the regular.
5: Will you wait ahead of me, sir, while I go through the check, please?
1: Please, sir, can I go in front of you?
5: Can I please? Will you not get on the airplane without me, please?
2: One simple question, you sons of bitches. I was just asking because here's why.
3: Wait for me and the black girl. We're back here.
2: I shall not. I put my bag through the whatever the x-ray machine is. Mm. Dude, 2 out of 3 times I will have left a water. And if you leave a liquid in a bag that they put through TSA, it's getting pulled out of circulation. They bring you back behind the plexiglass every single time.
3: Bro, they think my CPAP's a bomb.
2: They think the water I'm drinking is gas.
3: They go, what is this? I go, dude, there's 15 50-year-old men behind me with the same damn thing.
2: Mm-hmm.
3: We ain't all got bombs.
2: Yeah.
3: Calm down.
2: Well, you know what? You should get TSA pre-check.
4: You don't
2: have to worry about it.
3: I need that CPAP pre-check.
2: Broke ass. Poverty, son of a bitch.
3: You know what I did? Old Hodges, the Wing King at Foghorns, he's the Wing King. He's got the CPAP. They can't. That's not a carry-on. They have to let you carry that on.
1: Oh.
3: That doesn't count. He goes, why are you putting it in your bag? He goes, they have to let you take that.
1: It's necessary for life.
2: And you know what else? He uses TSA pre-check.
4: He's the Wing King is what he is. Wings and foghorns and millions of dollars.
2: Keep up or take notes, pal.
3: What about, do you ever have a loose shoelace in the store and you got to bend down in front of everybody and just right in the middle of Walmart and tie your shoe?
2: I walk around like a 4-year-old with that thing untied for 10 minutes.
3: Before you bend down.
1: I usually like back it up, you know, like a dump truck.
3: You back
1: everything
3: up.
1: Because I don't want to just bend over in front of everybody. So I got to go. I go to a corner where there's nobody behind me and then. And I just, like, make
3: it's
1: sure
3: it's going to get you
1: safely.
3: More DMs. Yeah. And the DMs are going to fill up.
2: You want 20% off at that store if you want.
1: You don't tie
2: before
1: shoe.
2: You pay at the register, you'd be like, oh, I'm sorry. My tie's a... Sorry about my shoe. And everyone's like, you know, beep, beep,
1: I'm not paying
2: beep,
1: for it.
2: Beep. You know
1: I have
2: what?
1: No money.
2: 20% off.
3: Being a gorgeous lady, do you ever get stuff paid for you?
1: I do.
3: Yeah.
2: Like
1: you
2: what?
1: Know, one thing I'm the goal is to get my gas paid for. I get hollered at the gas station all the time, but nobody offers to pay my gas. Pay
2: like,
1: my gas,
2: bring that
1: so
2: MasterCard over here, Billy
3: I mean,
2: Ray.
1: Yeah, I must not be fine enough.
3: You look like $1 million a day. You got a blazer on and a dress.
1: Hey, thank you.
2: You got a meeting later or something?
1: I got heels. I got my stems out today.
2: Hey, yeah. You got a meeting or something later?
3: That's a free gas outfit right there, girl, if I've ever seen one. You wear a couple free gas outfits in here.
1: Yeah, I get free drinks and like free, you know.
3: Pay
1: like
3: for your coffee?
1: A coffee, food, you know, that kind of thing.
3: Yeah,
1: but
3: does
1: then,
3: anybody ever jump
1: ain't nothing free because they're going to ask for your number.
2: I'll bet you $1 today at your meeting you won't pay for your coffee.
1: She'll pay for my coffee.
2: Try again.
3: Yeah, he'll pay for it.
2: Try again.
3: Here's
2: on
3: my
2: that
3: other
2: one.
3: Question. You ever been like checking out under $30 at the grocery store and somebody's like, I got it?
1: Not the grocery store, but they do the pay it forward, you know, like behind me. I don't know if they can really see me, though.
2: He's Mr. Break the Pay It Forward.
1: Yeah, I am like, too.
3: Hell yeah. Tell him why.
1: Because one time I did the pay forward thing and old girl's total was like $30.
3: Yeah.
2: But you do get five coffee?
3: Five?
2: Okay, two?
1: Wait, let me pay for old girl's behind me. How much is it? $30.
3: We were out the other day and Lexi's like,
1: did
3: I say the place?
2: No.
1: No.
3: We were out getting ice cream. After some boy.
2: So you're at McDonald's.
3: Named after some boy. And
2: oh, wait, their ice cream machine doesn't work.
3: They go, that'll be $17.
1: Oh,
3: I'm like, for two ice creams? For two ice creams? So we're at Walmart, and she gets like a thing, like a gallon. I'm like, you get four of those for two ice creams?
2: Mm-hmm.
1: What are we doing? You're paying for the experience.
3: No.
2: I'll tell you this. A lot of times before I go get ice cream, like a single serving, I will go to Brahms with Kendall, and I'll go pick whatever gallon you want before I do that nonsense.
3: Hell yeah, bro.
1: I love Brahms. Yeah.
3: Just go to Brahms and get the gallon with the spoon.
2: Brahms makes everything better.
3: Here's the deal.
1: With their little baby grocery store in there?
3: The ice cream place is in the parking lot of a Sam's Club. I'm like, we were just in a building with all the ice cream. I could have got 28 ice cream cones.
1: I love your grumpy man voice. It's
5: you know what
1: favorite.
5: Grinds my gears?
1: Exactly. That's
3: they got
1: exactly
3: those drumsticks,
1: like.
3: Bro.
1: Drumsticks?
3: The drumsticks. They're like the cones with the peanuts on them.
5: Yeah.
3: We can get a whole 24-pack for like $15 or two.
2: And then she's sprinkling the Haribo on the...
1: Yeah!
3: See? With a pound here? Of Haribo grummy bears.
2: Mm-hmm. Yeah.
3: Yeah. So, things that are embarrassing.
1: Kids and grown-ups.
2: You know, they're
1: love
2: selling
1: it so.
2: The ice cream at movie theaters now. They're selling the ice cream. I had the Oreo.
3: Oh, wow.
2: Like the Oreo little
1: dark.
2: Dots. Oh, my God.
3: I would have dropped it on that girl's head on her TikTok. I'm sorry. Did
2: I'm
3: I drop
2: so
3: my
2: sorry?
3: Ice cream on you?
1: Oh, they would have ripped you a new one on TikTok. They're so mean on TikTok.
3: I would have dropped my ice cream on her. I should have. But Lexi was eating Skittles. I wanted to also ping her with Skittles.
1: Ooh.
3: I had a lot
1: Who
3: of options.
1: Did that?
3: None of them I did, and none of them were right. I just watched her TikTok for 2 hours.
2: Oh, my God.
1: Well, next time.
3: What about trying to side park in a tight space? You're like, go.
1: Oh, no, I just won't park at all. Yeah. I'll just turn around and go home. Listen, you invite me somewhere with a messed up parking situation, I'm going home.
3: You know who's got a messed up parking
1: I'm
3: situation?
1: Going home.
3: Is that really cool place? And it's a cool place. It's on college. It's the place with the roof.
1: You talking about the Leroy?
3: No, I'm talking about the place with the roof. I don't know what it is.
1: West People, End?
3: No, it's not on Dixon. It's on College before you turn into Dixon.
1: Feed and Folly.
3: Yes.
1: Yeah.
3: It's a really cool place, but
1: it's
3: got three spots.
2: It's tough.
1: You got to park downtown.
3: No. You want me in your business, have some spots.
1: I have been to Feed and Folly twice.
3: Right.
1: One time is when somebody else drove. So
3: yeah, right.
1: And
3: they
1: the
3: dealt
1: parking,
3: with it.
1: If the parking is complicated, I'm
2: it's
1: not
2: It's the
1: going.
2: One restaurant you
1: I'm
2: have to
1: going.
2: Get an Uber to
1: yes.
2: go right.
3: And I liked it a lot.
1: Yeah.
2: It's really good.
3: But I'm just like.
1: But the parking situation, yeah.
3: It's like off my brain now.
2: Like
1: parallel parking ain't my
2: Apparently thing. They share parking lots with like a law firm, and the last place you want to try and park illegally is in a law firm's
1: they
2: parking
1: will
2: lot.
1: Get
2: because
1: you.
2: They'll have you towed in 3 minutes, and then they'll be like, and try and come at it.
3: Bro,
2: because we're lawyers.
3: Exactly. My therapist, Carrie, she shares a lot with the dentist, and the dentist is like, you've been there, but it's the full parking lot. But they're like, can't park here. I got to park
2: here.
3: Across the street at the school and walk across the street because these dentists think they're fixing everybody's teeth.
2: You know,
3: it ain't two cars over there.
2: You know where you
1: well,
2: can,
1: they pay for those parking
3: That's
1: spaces.
3: What she said.
2: Do you know where you can park the next time you go to her? Kendall's Salon.
3: Yeah, or Chiba Hut.
2: Chiba Hut is right.
3: Right.
1: Yeah. I remember one time Man Cub had a track meet, and I parked over there at the Blue Top.
3: Yeah.
1: Big mistake.
3: Right.
1: They towed my
2: Big
1: car
2: mistake.
1: So fast. But to be fair, I would never park somewhere purposely if I saw the sign. I didn't see the sign. I wasn't Ace of Base. And
2: you stole
1: like,
2: my
1: just,
2: line.
1: Yeah,
2: son
1: I didn't
2: of
1: see
2: a...
1: it. So, yeah. I mean, I was a little upset, but I respect their decision.
2: Okay.
3: What about when you go to the gym? You go to the gym. I go to the gym.
1: Super early.
3: The group I'm in with old Ryan and Steve, they'll get down and stretch. I'm like, I ain't stretching. Like, do you stretch alone?
1: Yeah, because I'm old.
3: I know, but do you like that is an awkward thing?
1: Oh, I love
3: thing.
1: Stretching alone.
3: On your own, before a workout class, by yourself, on the ground.
1: I think stretching with people would be more awkward, right? Mm. I love stretching.
2: I'm a
1: alone.
2: Man. I don't stretch.
3: That's right. I just jump right in.
1: Oh, no, I stretch, baby.
2: Yeah, well, we're men and dumb, so we don't stretch. We're idiots. I don't stretch. I haven't stretched since I was in high school.
1: You should stretch. It will help you in other areas.
2: I have the mobility. Dude, it is rigor mortis when it comes to me.
3: So now we'll play what's worse. What would you rather not have happen to you?
1: Ooh, good.
3: You're at a restaurant at your birthday, and here they come.
1: I hate being sung to. It's an unskippable ad.
2: I'd get up and leave. I'm telling you.
1: Yeah, I really hate worst. That. It's so annoying.
2: Please don't.
3: The people know your order.
1: Oh, people know my order.
3: Do you like it?
1: I love it. I actually love it.
3: Okay.
2: I've been places where they know what I'm getting.
1: Yeah, that way I don't have to make everybody any decisions. Knows
2: what you're getting. Yeah, I haven't
3: varied. Name a place, I'll tell you what you get. Name the place, I'll tell you what he get. We'll do like a dating game.
2: She doesn't
1: Gasson knows.
3: He doesn't do, he's getting pepperoni.
1: I love pepperoni.
3: And
2: fry some cheese sticks.
3: Yeah, fry some cheese sticks. He's not getting anything fancy.
2: Nothing.
3: He's not getting a pizza that they made. He's going to get one that's basic.
2: Yeah.
1: Okay, let's go to an actual John place. So, Ruth Chris.
3: Well, Herman's. He's getting the petite filet.
2: I'll get the 10. Well,
3: Or the small hamburger.
2: Hamburger for lunch, filet for dinner.
3: Yeah, or the potatoes.
1: How does it feel to have
3: and
1: a best
3: he says
1: friend
3: it, the small
1: who
3: hamburger.
1: Knows you so well? That's
3: he
1: so
3: goes,
1: sweet.
3: I'll get the, and he does the hand thing. I'll get the tiny cheeseburger. I'll get the...
2: And then every time I ask for a side, I do this every time. I get a side, I go, can I have a side of barbecue? I make the okay side. Can I get a side of barbecue?
1: That is so cute.
3: Can I get the tiny cheeseburger and a side of...
2: every time.
1: I wish y'all could see this.
2: Every time, man. I make the same
3: hand
2: gesture.
3: That's what he does.
1: I love that. Yeah. What do you get from Brahms? What ice cream?
2: Chocolate.
3: He's boring.
1: Hey!
3: You ain't get nothing with nuts in it.
2: I get the best, am I right? Come
1: That's
2: on now.
1: Right. Chocolate.
3: Do you eat vanilla?
1: I do eat vanilla.
2: She just told you last week. She just told you last week. She
1: I
2: does
1: ate
2: now.
1: Vanilla for 2 years.
3: Hello.
1: It was great. Right.
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6: I'm meteorologist Garrett Lewis with your forecast. Rainfall, it's going to be out there and be the big story for the rest of this week. Now, our rain chances today and tomorrow are really focused towards the second half of the day. Our highs in the upper 70s to right around 80 or so. Now, by the time we roll into Thursday and Friday, rain showers are going to be a lot more widespread. High temperatures still in the upper 70s. Severe weather chances really low with this stuff. That rain may continue into Saturday night. By Sunday, we're looking at partly cloudy skies and a little bit of a clearing. For Radio John Deke, I'm meteorologist Garrett Lewis.
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0: The John Antique Show is presented by the Jones Center for Families in Springdale and Gustano's Pizzeria, the official pizza of the Loyal and Royal Army. You're always close to a Gustano's. Now, here's John and Deke.
1: I can tell you one place that could use a Gustano's, Ben, if you're listening, and that's Salt Lake City. They would absolutely bow down to your pizzerificness genius. That's where I just was for 4 days, and it's a different thing.
2: Well, I want to know about your Utah trip.
1: Oh, we can skip that.
2: It wasn't fun?
1: No, it was not fun.
2: So it wasn't a trip of pleasure.
1: It was a business trip.
2: Okay, I got you. I got you.
1: But
2: well, you had Kendall. That was a trip of pleasure.
1: I did not.
3: Oh. You didn't have Kendall.
2: Son of a
1: fish. It was a business trip.
2: Well, that's why it sucked.
1: It didn't help. It didn't help. But I tell you this, it's interesting when you, and I said this the one of the bits before you got here, when you go to Salt Lake City, if you go to a Harps or you go to a Walmart or you go to anywhere during the Memorial Day weekend, when you walk in right at the very entrance, one of the, not even an end cap, an entire display would be of like Miller Lite in the colors of the American flag. Just a 10-foot tall, 20-foot wide display of Miller Lite.
2: Yeah.
1: I go to Salt Lake City. I walk into their, and by the way, it's called Macy's. It's
2: M-A-C-E-Y-S. Oh, not that Macy's.
1: Not
2: okay.
1: Exactly.
2: Gotcha.
1: Not Macy's with the star with Anne Hathaway doing the commercials.
2: Thinking.
1: This is like Macy's, like their Harps.
2: Okay.
1: And you walk into it. This is in Logan, Utah, which is in the shadow of Brigham Young. And you walk in, and it is, dude, it is a 20-foot, like, midway of nothing but sweets and candy and sugar and Sour Patch and everything, because that's what they do. The drinking in Logan is virtually nil, and it's all them eating sweets.
2: Yeah,
1: and that's why they had that Swig. You know what that is?
3: Oh.
1: Swig is the store where it's like a soda bar.
2: Yeah, they got one downtown Benville.
1: Well, they do.
2: Yeah.
3: And is it from Utah?
1: It started in Salt Lake City.
2: Nice.
1: Because
2: I didn't know that.
1: They wanted a bar that wasn't alcohol, and so they made like
3: a soda bar.
1: It is. And
2: okay.
1: So it originated in Salt Lake because it was filling a niche. And it just, well, now there's one
2: so
1: in every
2: lots
1: corner.
2: Of candy?
3: Yeah, my kid wants to work there.
2: My mouth is watering listening
3: to
2: you talk.
3: To work there.
2: I'm just looking at you like.
1: Oh, and there's no absolute, there's no coffee places at all.
3: They don't do cafe.
2: So about this candy, like.
1: Yeah.
2: You know,
3: yeah,
2: like
3: tell me
2: kind?
3: About that candy.
1: Oh,
3: girl.
1: Every kind.
3: What's your movie candy, Rochelle?
2: Like gummy bears?
1: Oh, yeah.
3: What's your movie candy?
2: I usually don't get candy at the movies.
3: What
1: do you sneak it in?
2: I just get popcorn.
3: Popcorn it up.
1: You don't sneak in. You don't, wait.
2: Large popcorn to myself.
3: The hell
2: if
3: yeah.
2: You would like some popcorn, you need to get your own.
3: Let me wound up you, girl. I'll finish the popcorn before the movie starts, as long as these babies are.
2: I know I'll finish half of it.
3: Yeah, hold on. Hell yeah.
1: How big a popcorn are you getting?
3: The big
1: you're
3: one, bro.
1: Finishing
3: I'm,
1: off before the movie.
3: Lexi
2: large.
3: And I will.
2: I'm getting a large.
3: Bro, it's a 30-minute preview, right?
2: Yeah.
3: So if Lexi and I are hungry,
2: you
3: I'll
2: know
3: be
2: how
3: like,
2: those previews
3: you
2: are.
3: Get
2: you'd
3: it
2: be
3: down,
2: like, man, what movie did I come to see?
3: You get it down to like an inch on the bottom, you dump it, and you go fill it up for the movie to start, and you're good to go, bro.
2: Get your money's worth.
3: Hell
1: I
3: yeah.
1: Have never finished a movie popcorn bucket
2: I haven't finished it in the movies.
1: My life.
3: Oh, I finished it.
2: I finished it
3: too.
2: Just not at the movies.
1: I would sit there for 3 hours in Eddington for $2.45, ended up throwing away a quarter of that popcorn.
3: No,
2: oh, man, no, we gonna, yeah.
1: That's a lot, man. I mean, it's a bucket. I'm eating that much popcorn.
3: Yeah.
1: It's still a lot of popcorn.
2: Yeah.
1: I mean,
3: I'll easily finish a bucket.
1: And I've also got my Red Vines, and I got the.
2: Oh, you like Red Vines?
1: Oh, yeah. I'm a weirdo.
2: I do like Junior Mints.
3: But the sodium, I've been learning sodium.
2: It
3: lately.
2: Is a lot
3: I'm
2: of
3: like,
2: sodium.
3: Good God,
2: yeah,
3: what?
2: Yeah, it is.
1: Your
2: you're
1: arteries
2: right.
1: get pissed off when they see you getting on your app and
2: yeah.
1: seeing which one of those movies you're going to see. Your arteries go, here
3: well,
1: we go.
3: I think
2: right.
3: the listen, I got the thing, and I go to too many movies to fill time, but I think popcorn beating the bucket is like a once a month thing.
2: Yeah.
3: Not an every time
2: no.
3: I go.
1: Okay.
3: But
2: yeah.
3: then I paid the $30 to AMC to get the half off popcorn. So my TJ Maxx brain's like, well, we got to get the popcorn. Well, I don't want the popcorn. I just ate. Well, you paid for the thing. You got to get half off popcorn.
2: If you don't, you'll be wasting money.
3: Right.
1: What percentage of people do you think sneaking candy?
3: Oh, all
2: oh,
3: of us.
2: Everybody.
1: Like,
2: everybody.
1: Serious percentage.
2: Especially if I got a purse. 85%.
1: 85%?
2: 100%.
1: I think that's true.
3: In fact,
1: you think it's 100%?
3: At the movie we talked about earlier where the girl was pissing me off.
2: Maybe I'm going too far.
3: With the thing, there's a Harps next to AMC. I'm like, maybe I should. I've already seen this movie. What if I got up and got the $4?
2: Listen, there's gummy a Dollar bears? Tree right there next to the Razorback.
1: That would, dude, that would be such a. Hold on a second. I'm giving you an idea. Here's what you do. The next time you go to. Because AMC, for people that don't know, is in Fiesta Square. You need to video yourself like the wench in front of you videos the movie.
3: I thought about doing that too.
1: You need to video yourself walking out of the movie, walking to the Harps, getting whatever cheap candy you get, walking back into the movie theater, and finishing the movie.
3: While
1: she's still on her phone. 100%. And how much money you saved doing it.
3: Because I'm like, man, I could use some gummy bears. Do I go pay $9 for a little bag or go get two big bags for four?
1: Uh-huh. And then dispense them to the people in the theater and go, here you go. It's the, you know.
2: Gummy bears got to be Haribo.
3: Yeah.
2: That's another brand I'm loyal to.
3: I do like the Albanese worms.
2: Albanese, they're good, but we all know who the
3: Haribo,
2: top.
3: Haribo, they're soft.
2: Who the top of the top is.
3: Yeah, but Haribo ain't got no worms. They got like.
2: Yes, they'd see.
3: They got.
2: You're such an amateur.
3: Dude, I know that they got
2: so
3: the twin
2: the starf,
3: snakes.
2: They have twin snakes.
3: Twin snakes, I know, but I ain't sour, bro. Bro, I don't want no sour. I want sweet.
1: And now, Deacon Rowe, argue about sour worms.
3: Listen, twin snakes.
2: Cherries.
3: Twin snakes. Coca-Cola.
2: You got the Coca-Colas?
3: But those aren't gummy worms.
2: Those are all Haribo. The brand.
3: I understand, but I want a straight up worm.
2: Haribo ran so that Albanese can walk.
3: Haribo is Haribo.
1: Hot take!
2: I will not take any Haribo blasphemy on
3: Haribo
2: this station.
3: Haribo is horrible.
1: Oh my god! Here's in this corner, Rowe.
2: In this corner, D.
3: I like their bears.
2: You know, I got the same birthday as Mike Tyson.
3: Their bears, but their worms are twin snakes and they're sour, so I got to break them up like they're Siamese twins and hand her the sour one.
2: We are Siamese, and if you please.
3: Do you want to share a bag of twin snakes with me where I would rip the and keep
2: the
3: sweets?
2: I would like my own bag. Thank you very much.
3: But you won't take my sour ones and eat my sweets?
2: I'll eat your sour ones.
3: That's how I would do it.
2: I'll do it. I still want my own bag, though.
3: But that way you can kill two. You can kill a big bag and be like, well, I only ate half of it.
2: That's true.
3: Just one worm. I only want the sweet ones, and I know which colors are sweet.
2: If y'all can see John's face right now.
1: I'm just watching this like a tennis match. I feel like I'm at the U.S. Open right now.
2: Cuz, how dare you talk bad about Haribo? Put it on the John Royal and Royal...
1: Whatever you just said.
2: Loyal and Royal Army.
1: That's going in a promo.
2: You know what I'm saying?
3: I'm not
2: Haribo is the best.
3: I'm just... put it up.
1: I will. You put it up. I don't even know what the hell you're talking about. I don't need any of those.
2: The best gummy bear brand in
1: I'll
2: the world.
1: I'll let him in the list.
3: Haribo or Albanese?
2: Albanese
3: don't make no... They don't make a worm. I want a worm. Bro, here's the deal.
2: I do, too.
1: You've got a great promo going here, buddy.
3: I have...
2: would like a worm, too.
3: I've ordered Albanese by the bulk.
1: I don't know if that's supposed to be an indictment or...
3: You get the... you go
2: by
3: to their website. You go to their website. No, you go to their website and they just mail it from Indiana.
1: How much bulk are we talking?
3: You get a whole big
2: like
3: old
2: pounds?
3: Yeah.
1: Big old, like how many pounds?
3: A pound. You can get it by the pound.
1: Oh, okay. A pound.
2: Pound
1: sounds
2: kind of.
3: Yeah, but why? Just
1: pound.
3: Skip.
1: He goes to Pound Town with the.
3: Skip the.
1: Skip,
2: I would like to go there.
3: Skip your Walmarts and your Aldis.
1: Can't
3: and get
1: help
3: your
1: you
3: Haribo. Go to the Haribo website. They'll mail you a whole. You can get a whole thing of whatever color you
2: want. I want a Haribo t-shirt. Let me write them a letter.
1: See, he's preaching Haribo diversity to you.
2: Yeah, exactly.
3: See? Go to Haribo's website. What's your favorite bear color?
2: Red.
3: You can get a whole bag of red. You can get a whole bag of clear.
2: I am down.
3: What I'll get you. You want me to get
2: down
3: you Haribo care package? Haribo care package?
2: Yeah, I want that.
1: I'm trying to get Pound Town out of my ear canal right now.
3: Is that your go-to, Haribo bears?
2: Yes. I will not buy any other gummy bear brand.
3: What about your candy?
2: Yes. Candy. Okay, I like Haribos. I like Junior Mints.
3: Yeah.
2: I like York Peppermint Patty. I'm showing my age.
1: Oh, you do like
2: I like
1: mint.
2: Almond Joy.
3: Hey.
2: Yeah. Everybody hates coconut.
1: You're the one.
2: And almonds. Everybody hits that. I'm the one keeping them in business.
1: I guess.
2: You remember that commercial back in the day?
1: Sometimes you feel like a nut?
2: Yes.
1: Sometimes
2: I always feel like a nut.
1: Yeah. What?
2: Every day.
3: What is your...
1: oh, my.
3: What's your...
1: leave me out of this.
3: What's your chocolate?
2: Well, I'm chocolate.
3: No, what's your chocolate?
2: Oh, okay.
1: Roe? No, mine is... Dude, Kit Kat for me is number one.
2: Break me up a piece of that Kit Kat.
1: And then 1B is Twix.
2: You like Twix?
1: I love Twix.
2: You know they got left, two sides.
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2: Whatchamacallit?
1: Yes. Love Whatchamacallit.
2: Caramello.
1: No. Haven't had one in forever.
2: Anthony? I remember those commercials back in the 80s. They were
3: really
2: cool. I know
3: Caramello Anthony.
1: Please leave.
2: Badooch.
1: Badooch.
0: It's the Sonic Drive-In with John and D. Presented by Sonic, Northwest Arkansas's morning show for 30 years. 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
4: I'm meteorologist Garrett Lewis with Oz Weather. Here's what's going on our Wednesday. We're looking at low 80s, another chance of those scattered showers, a lot like yesterday. We'll see an even greater chance, though, on Thursday and Friday. High temperatures in the upper 70s both days, widespread rain, about an 80% chance of showers Thursday and Friday. Severe weather not a factor with this stuff. By Saturday, we have another round of rain, second half of the day. By Sunday, we start to clear out a little bit. So more rain's on the way. Keep that umbrella handy. For Radio John Deke, I'm meteorologist Garrett Lewis.
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1: And so here we have it, ladies and gentlemen. Guitar Mike McCready. Guitar Stone Gossard. Drums Matt Cameron. On bass, the pride of Big Sandy, Montana, Jeff Ament. Vocals Eddie Vedder. Ladies and gentlemen, it's my extreme pleasure and honor to induct into the Rock and Roll Hall of Fame the legendary Pearl Jam. Thank you.

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0: 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This ain't no little dad gift. This is John and Deke's Big Package. 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
1: I'm meteorologist Garrett Lewis. We are in for a pattern change here over the next couple of days. You probably already noticed it with those scattered showers out there. As we move through the middle and the latter half of the week, rain chances are going to pick up. So here's what's going on. For our Wednesday, we're looking at low 80s, a 60% chance of showers, most likely during the overnight. A rainy day for tomorrow with upper 70s. Same for Friday. And then by the time we roll into the weekend, we're looking at a little bit of better weather, only about a 30% chance of rainfall. I do think we'll see some showers though late Saturday, Sunday, maybe the weekend day of choice. For Radio John Deak, I'm meteorologist Garrett Lewis.
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16: A better life with Dr. Sanjay Gupta.
17: How often do you stop to wonder whether you should share something that's revealing? Maybe even embarrassing, with a partner, a friend, or even your boss. In her new book called Revealing, The Underrated Power of Oversharing, behavioral scientist Leslie John says doing just that can help you deepen relationships that are vital to your life. We need people to trust us in order to get things like love, friendship, and career success. That's what she told us. When you make yourself vulnerable by revealing something sensitive, it does make other people trust you. In turn, when you ask someone to reveal something about themselves, showing that interest will generally lead someone to like you more. Why? Because people like to be asked about themselves, she says. It also signals that they are discriminating and choosy, but in a good way. I'm Dr. Sanjay Gupta, helping you live a better life.
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2: I'm Meteorologist Garrett Lewis with your forecast. Rainfall, it's going to be out there and be the big story for the rest of this week. Now, our rain chances today and tomorrow are really focused towards the second half of the day. Our highs in the upper 70s to right around 80 or so. Now, by the time we roll into Thursday and Friday, rain showers are going to be a lot more widespread. High temperatures still in the upper 70s. Severe weather chances really low with this stuff. That rain may continue into Saturday night. By Sunday, we're looking at partly cloudy skies and a little bit of a clearing. For Radio John Deke, I'm meteorologist Garrett Lewis.
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21: Breast cancer is the most common cancer among women in the world. And according to a new study out of the University of Washington School of Medicine, an estimated 3.5 million cases a year are expected by 2050. Now, the good news is we've gotten so much better at screening, earlier detection, and cutting-edge treatments in many countries, including here in the United States. But even here in America, black women have a death rate from breast cancer that is 40% higher than white women, a disparity that exists despite our world-class treatment infrastructure. So what can you do to lower your risk? Eat less red meat? Try your best to manage your blood sugar and your weight? Exercise is really important. Cut back on drinking, quit smoking. And remember this, you should start getting mammograms. At what age? 40. That's when you should start. I'm Dr. Sanjay Gupta, helping you live a better life.
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6: A better life with Dr. Sanjay Gupta.
7: How often do you stop to wonder whether you should share something that's revealing, maybe even embarrassing, with a partner, a friend, or even your boss? In her new book called Revealing, The Underrated Power of Oversharing, behavioral scientist Leslie John says doing just that can help you deepen relationships that are vital to your life. We need people to trust us in order to get things like love, friendship, and career success. That's what she told us. When you make yourself vulnerable by revealing something sensitive, it does make other people trust you. In turn, when you ask someone to reveal something about themselves, showing that interest will generally lead someone to like you more. Why? Because people like to be asked about themselves, she says. It also signals that they are discriminating and choosy, but in a good way. I'm Dr. Sanjay Gupta, helping you live a better life.
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1: I'm meteorologist Garrett Lewis. We are in for a pattern change here over the next couple of days. You probably already noticed it with those scattered showers out there. As we move through the middle and the latter half of the week, rain chances are going to pick up. So here's what's going on. For our Wednesday, we're looking at low 80s, a 60% chance of showers, most likely during the overnight. A rainy day for tomorrow with upper 70s. Same for Friday. And then by the time we roll into the weekend, we're looking at a little bit of better weather, only about a 30% chance of rainfall. I do think we'll see some showers though late Saturday, Sunday, maybe the weekend day of choice. For Radio John Deak, I'm meteorologist Garrett Lewis.
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1: I'm meteorologist Garrett Lewis with your forecast. Rainfall, it's going to be out there and be the big story for the rest of this week. Now, our rain chances today and tomorrow are really focused towards the second half of the day. Our highs in the upper 70s to right around 80 or so. Now, by the time we roll into Thursday and Friday, rain showers are going to be a lot more widespread. High temperatures still in the upper 70s. Severe weather chances really low with this stuff. That rain may continue into Saturday night. By Sunday, we're looking at partly cloudy skies and a little bit of a clearing. For Radio John Deak, I'm meteorologist Garrett Lewis.
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0: 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Bob Dylan, the Australian Pink Floyd Show, Jimmy Buffett's Coral Reefer Band, Turnpike Troubadours, and Darius Rucker. This ain't no little dad gift. This is John and Deke's big package. 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
1: Oh, yeah.
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1: I'm meteorologist Garrett Lewis. We are in for a pattern change here over the next couple of days. You probably already noticed it with those scattered showers out there. As we move through the middle and the latter half of the week, rain chances are going to pick up. So here's what's going on. For our Wednesday, we're looking at low 80s, a 60% chance of showers, most likely during the overnight. A rainy day for tomorrow with upper 70s. Same for Friday. And then by the time we roll into the weekend, we're looking at a little bit of better weather, only about a 30% chance of rainfall. I do think we'll see some showers though late Saturday, Sunday, maybe the weekend day of choice. For Radio John Deke, I'm meteorologist Garrett Lewis.
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6: A better life with Dr. Sanjay Gupta.
7: If you are struggling with substance abuse, alcohol, pills, whatever it may be, first of all, it's nothing to be ashamed of. We know addiction is a brain disease, and we also know getting into recovery can be tough. Also, in case this helps, I want to tell you about a new study out of Harvard School of Public Health, which found that spiritual belief, the idea of a steady religious practice, had a protective effect from addiction. Experts we talked to told us there were probably a few reasons why this might be the case. Number one, excessive drug and alcohol use would not be the norm in a religious community, and people want to fit in. Two, a belief in a higher power provides people with hope and solace. Great foils for addiction. And three, and I think there's some merit to this, regular attendance in a faith community also provides connection. Just like in AA, camaraderie and social support is often what you need. I'm Dr. Sanjay Gupta, helping you live a better life.
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1: I'm meteorologist Garrett Lewis with your forecast. Rainfall, it's going to be out there and be the big story for the rest of this week. Now, our rain chances today and tomorrow are really focused towards the second half of the day. Our highs in the upper 70s to right around 80 or so. Now, by the time we roll into Thursday and Friday, rain showers are going to be a lot more widespread. High temperature still in the upper 70s. Severe weather chances really low with this stuff. That rain may continue into Saturday night. By Sunday, we're looking at partly cloudy skies and a little bit of a clearing. For Radio John Deke, I'm meteorologist Garrett Lewis.
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18: A better life with Dr. Sanjay Gupta.
19: People have started using AI for all sorts of things, but I cannot think of an area where the stakes are higher than your health. First of all, I'll tell you this. I know doctors who have cracked some seemingly impossible cases with the help of AI, so it can be a powerful tool. But AI can also hallucinate, provide bad advice, and be just as confident when it does that. If you do decide to plug any personal medical information into one of these chatbots, you should know that while the companies that created them have robust privacy protections in place, they are not bound by HIPAA, like your healthcare provider is. Whatever the advice presented to you, take it with a degree of healthy skepticism. Always get a second opinion. And remember, if you ever experience concerning symptoms, skip the AI consult and head straight to the ER. I'm Dr. Sanjay Gupta, helping you live a better life.
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0: 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Bob Dylan, the Australian Pink Floyd Show, Jimmy Buffett's Coral Reefer Band, Turnpike Troubadours, and Darius Rucker. This ain't no little dad gift. This is John and Deke's big package. 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
1: Oh, yeah.
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1: Pattern change here over the next couple of days. You probably already noticed it with those scattered showers out there. As we move through the middle and the latter half of the week, rain chances are going to pick up. So here's what's going on. For our Wednesday, we're looking at low 80s, a 60% chance of showers, most likely during the overnight. A rainy day for tomorrow with upper 70s. Same for Friday. And then by the time we roll into the weekend, we're looking at a little bit of better weather, only about a 30% chance of rainfall. I do think we'll see some showers though late Saturday, Sunday, maybe the weekend day of choice. For Radio John Deke, I'm meteorologist Garrett Lewis.
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Yeah, that's us. 94.9 Radio John Deke. 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
1: I'm meteorologist Garrett Lewis with your forecast. Rainfall, it's going to be out there and be the big story for the rest of this week. Now, our rain chances today and tomorrow are really focused towards the second half of the day. Our highs in the upper 70s to right around 80 or so. Now, by the time we roll into Thursday and Friday, rain showers are going to be a lot more widespread. High temperatures still in the upper 70s. Severe weather chances really low with this stuff. That rain may continue into Saturday night. By Sunday, we're looking at partly cloudy skies and a little bit of a clearing. For Radio John Deak, I'm meteorologist Garrett Lewis.
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8: A better life with Dr. Sanjay Gupta.
9: We all know how important it is to stay active as we age, especially as we get older. But I've come to realize that for as good as people are about getting their cardio in, a lot of older folks really don't seem to be doing the recommended amount of strength training or even understand why it's so important. It helps you stay functional and therefore independent for as long as possible. Certified strength and conditioning specialist Dana Santis says a great place to start is not with dumbbells or barbells, but with your body weight, which allows you to build strength while also learning how your body moves and where your limitations exist. It also reduces the risk of overwhelming your connective tissue, which adapts more slowly than muscles as we get older. Once you're comfortable, you can dial up that intensity, but do it slowly, do it carefully. I'm Dr. Sanjay Gupta, helping you live a better life.
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1: I'm meteorologist Garrett Lewis with Oz Weather. Here's what's going on our Wednesday. We're looking at low 80s, another chance of those scattered showers, a lot like yesterday. We'll see an even greater chance, though, on Thursday and Friday. High temperatures in the upper 70s both days, widespread rain, about an 80% chance of showers Thursday and Friday. Severe weather not a factor with this stuff. By Saturday, we have another round of rain, second half of the day. By Sunday, we start to clear out a little bit. So more rain's on the way. Keep that umbrella handy. For Radio John Deke, I'm meteorologist Garrett Lewis.
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12: Breast cancer is the most common cancer among women in the world. And according to a new study out of the University of Washington School of Medicine, an estimated 3.5 million cases a year are expected by 2050. Now, the good news is we've gotten so much better at screening, earlier detection, and cutting-edge treatments in many countries, including here in the United States. But even here in America, black women have a death rate from breast cancer that is 40% higher than white women, a disparity that exists despite our world-class treatment infrastructure. 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
1: I'm meteorologist Garrett Lewis with your work week forecast. Here's what's going on for the middle and the latter half of the week. For today, scattered showers again, mainly towards the second half of the day. High temperatures in the low 80s. Now, Thursday and Friday, we're going to see rain a lot more widespread and covering a lot more real estate. Highs are still going to be in the upper 70s to about 80 or so, but the rain's going to be a bit more persistent. Now, severe weather, it's not going to be a risk for us on Thursday and Friday, well, even Saturday, but the rainfall is still going to be out there. Second half of the day, Saturday looks a little sloppy.

0: 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I'm Radio John Deke. I'm meteorologist Garrett Lewis.
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7: A better life with Dr. Sanjay Gupta.
8: How often do you stop to wonder whether you should share something that's revealing, maybe even embarrassing, with a partner, a friend, or even your boss? In her new book called Revealing, The Underrated Power of Oversharing, behavioral scientist Leslie John says doing just that can help you deepen relationships that are vital to your life. We need people to trust us in order to get things like love, friendship, and career success. That's what she told us. When you make yourself vulnerable by revealing something sensitive, it does make other people trust you. In turn, when you ask someone to reveal something about themselves, showing that interest will generally lead someone to like you more. Why? Because people like to be asked about themselves, she says. It also signals that they are discriminating and choosy, but in a good way. I'm Dr. Sanjay Gupta, helping you live a better life.
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0: 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Bob Dylan, the Australian Pink Floyd Show, Jimmy Buffett's Coral Reefer Band, Turnpike Troubadours, and Darius Rucker. This ain't no little dad gift. This is John and Deke's big package. 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
1: I'm meteorologist Garrett Lewis with Oz Weather. Here's what's going on our Wednesday. We're looking at low 80s, another chance of those scattered showers, a lot like yesterday. We'll see an even greater chance, though, on Thursday and Friday. High temperatures in the upper 70s both days. Widespread rain, about an 80% chance of showers Thursday and Friday. Severe weather not a factor with this stuff. By Saturday, we have another round of rain, second half of the day. By Sunday, we start to clear out a little bit. So more rain's on the way. Keep that umbrella handy. For Radio John Deke, I'm meteorologist Garrett Lewis.
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5: A better life with Dr. Sanjay Gupta.
6: Have you ever noticed that you mostly breathe through one nostril at a time? Even when you're not sick, even when your allergies aren't bothering you. The body actually switches the dominant nostril as frequently as every 2 hours while we're awake. That's according to Adam Taylor, an anatomy professor at Lancaster University in the UK. This alternating cycle is automatic. It's regulated subconsciously by the hypothalamus in the brain, he said. Your body does this to give each nostril a chance to rest and repair so they don't get too dried out, which could make it easier for pathogens and inflammation to cause damage. Now, Taylor also said, studies suggest the left nostril may be more dominant, and when the right nostril is dominant, the body is in a more alert or even stressed state. Who knew? Pretty fascinating stuff. I'm Dr. Sanjay Gupta, helping you live a better life.
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1: I'm meteorologist Garrett Lewis with your work week forecast. Here's what's going on for the middle and the latter half of the week. For today, scattered showers again, mainly towards the second half of the day. High temperatures in the low 80s. Now, Thursday and Friday, we're going to see rain a lot more widespread and covering a lot more real estate. Highs are still going to be in the upper 70s to about 80 or so, but the rain's going to be a bit more persistent. Now, severe weather, it's not going to be a risk for us on Thursday and Friday, well, even Saturday, but the rainfall is still going to be out there. Second half of the day, Saturday looks a little sloppy. End of the weekend looks a lot better. For Radio John Deak, I'm meteorologist Garrett Lewis.
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0: 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This ain't no little dad gift. This is John and Deke's big package. 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
1: I'm meteorologist Garrett Lewis with Oz Weather. Here's what's going on our Wednesday. We're looking at low 80s, another chance of those scattered showers, a lot like yesterday. We'll see an even greater chance, though, on Thursday and Friday. High temperatures in the upper 70s both days. Widespread rain, about an 80% chance of showers Thursday and Friday. Severe weather not a factor with this stuff. By Saturday, we have another round of rain, second half of the day. By Sunday, we start to clear out a little bit. So more rain's on the way. Keep that umbrella handy. For Radio John Deke, I'm meteorologist Garrett Lewis.
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3: Colleague of mine was telling me the other day about how their Instagram feed is filled with videos, most of them kind of funny, about how grandparents and friends tend to bulldoze new parents out of the way to get to see their baby. Now, as a dad of three daughters, I know how life really does become all about them the moment those kids are born. But I also know parents are still people, too, who need their own attention beyond being mom or dad. And moms, in particular in those early years, can feel especially invisible in the eyes of other people. So what can you do to stop contributing to what is known as maternal invisibility? Women we spoke to said these two things were the most helpful. When people stopped to ask how they could best support them, number one, or when they took the initiative to handle certain tasks that obviously needed to be done. I'm Dr. Sanjay Gupta, helping you live a better life.
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1: I'm meteorologist Garrett Lewis with your forecast. Rainfall, it's going to be out there and be the big story for the rest of this week. Now, our rain chances today and tomorrow are really focused towards the second half of the day. Our highs in the upper 70s to right around 80 or so. Now, by the time we roll into Thursday and Friday, rain showers are going to be a lot more widespread. High temperatures still in the upper 70s. Severe weather chances really low with this stuff. That rain may continue into Saturday night. By Sunday, we're looking at partly cloudy skies and a little bit of a clearing. For Radio John Deak, I'm meteorologist Garrett Lewis.
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10: A colleague of mine was telling me the other day about how their Instagram feed is filled with videos, most of them kind of funny, about how grandparents and friends tend to bulldoze new parents out of the way to get to see their baby. As a dad of three daughters, I know how life really does become all about them the moment those kids are born. But I also know parents are still people too who need their own attention beyond being mom or dad. And moms, in particular in those early years, can feel especially invisible in the eyes of other people. So what can you do to stop contributing to what is known as maternal invisibility? 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I'm Dr. Sanjay Gupta, helping you live a better life.
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0: 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This is John and Deke's big package. 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
1: You know me, in and out, buddy.
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0: Northwest Arkansas's morning show for 30 years.
1: We're at that age. We want comfy shoes.
0: Oh, yeah. And now in afternoons.
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1: What's up? It is the John and Deke Show, and it's story time. I am outside. This just happened. This happened 90 seconds ago.
2: All right.
1: I'm standing. Well, actually, I was walking outside to my car. And Carrie, our amazing, wonderful, can't say enough great things about her, sales director here at our station, is outside, and we're just sitting there kind of shooting the breeze, going, hey, how was your weekend? All of a sudden, a guy gets out of a car that is parked in the parking lot that used to be ours,
2: yep,
1: and is no longer ours, so now cars can park over there, and I can't say anything about it because it's not ours anymore. And he gets out. He is inked to the max. He is bald. He's wearing a black t-shirt.
2: Oh, goodness. You're about to get robbed.
1: He starts walking our way.
2: Yeah.
1: And Carrie and I are like, hey. And he goes, and he's like, hey, I'm looking for a job. And we just, of course, because we're in the radio industry, which is shrinking by the feeling like the week, we both go, well, you're in the wrong place because this place ain't hiring nobody. And we just kind of start talking with him a little bit, and like, what do you do? We're like, what's your story? Where are you from? What do you? And he's working. I can see the restaurant. He's working part time at a fast food restaurant. He's got a family. He moved here from Texas.
2: And he wanted to be. Did he come to the right place?
1: He's going everywhere. He told us. He goes, well, I saw a radio station. I thought, man, I can do something there. I bet that's fun. You know, you're right. It is fun for the like five of us left in this industry. It's a blast. But then we started trying to come up with places, and it just struck me that it's a world that a lot of people are not aware of, our shrinking job market, and how few jobs. I mean, look, there's jobs out there that pay minimum
2: wage.
1: Credit
2: that guy, dude. I almost want to give him a job for the chutzpah to walk up.
1: He did, and we both talked to him for. That's why I was gone a minute. We were both talking to him going, hey, man, what do you want to do? What do you like? What's your skill set? Where are you working now? What do you do? I mean, type thing.
2: And write down where he's working.
1: Oh, I can show you.
2: Okay. I mean, just say it. If it's a fast food place.
1: It is a fast food place.
2: Okay.
1: And
2: I mean, but that he's just like, I don't want to do this. I want to find something else. I'm going to go literally door to door.
1: Yeah. And he said the problem isn't so much that he's getting paid $15 an hour, which is not terrible. I mean, there's places paying way less. And minimum wage for it, in fact.
2: Yeah.
1: He's like, I can't get the hours. They won't give me more than 20 hours. And, yeah.
2: That's how they get you. And that's what these millennials have figured out, that you got to have 4 20-hour jobs.
1: Yeah.
2: Because they cap you for insurance purposes and mm-hmm. everything else.
1: See? Thank you. You know this. Because
2: well,
1: of the
2: I know
1: world
2: this
1: that your lovely
2: have,
1: bride works in.
2: Well, that, and I have a 24-year-old who's
1: same.
2: She caps like at 35.
1: Yeah.
2: Luckily for her. But the good news is she's one of me. She's half me. Well, and her mom.
1: Yeah.
2: She doesn't work more than 34 hours, 35 hours. And then you just make your life fit that. And then when she needs more money and wants a different job, then, you know, she'll have the job set and skills. So, I mean, yeah, I would tell that guy to go talk to Lex.
1: I think
2: more kitchen stuff.
1: I think it's funny. It's so weird. I think I don't even want to say as Americans, but just our society, I think we get hypnotized into believing there's only a certain way that you can navigate your employment situation.
2: And well,
1: there isn't. There's you can do it any sorts of ways.
2: You and I have been blessed to be doing this since college, and we
1: just
2: only
1: the day
2: know
1: we
2: to
1: began
2: this,
1: to be yeah, responsible for ourselves.
2: Pretty much, but we made it work, and we didn't just walk into morning shows. We didn't walk into a station with our name on it. Dude, I was doing overnights. I've told the story. I'd work 7 to midnight. The overnight guy didn't show up. You just stayed. You didn't bitch about it. You didn't quit. You didn't walk out.
1: I'm one of the last full-time overnight people.
2: Yeah.
1: I had a full-time job working literally midnight to 6. And everything that had, you know, we talk about with Droid about I had to do that too. You had to do that too.
2: Yeah.
1: And, you just go into it knowing when you're that young and dumb and you don't know any better, you just know you're going to work crap hours.
2: I got to give radio credit for one thing, I guess. The fact that automated overnights took over a long time ago, mm-hmm. the fact that we're where we are now, it took that long. That's pretty good, I guess.
1: Yeah, because it should have taken way longer. Or, I mean, way shorter. It should have happened sooner. If but I'm a business owner.
2: We have one of the stations here in town that, well, the Vibe flipped to Freedom FM, and they do just a bunch of right-wing conservative talk, and now the morning guy is a guy I used to work with in Tulsa, and I'm like, oh, he's syndicated. And then you're just like, that's what shows are now. Mm-hmm. Just some dude in Nashville gets put on every hillbilly station that there is, and good for him. And then you got the kid Craddock down the hallway who's been dead for 15 years.
1: I swear.
2: And that's just the way it is. And they're doing that. So the fact that you guys have us right here across from the Northwest Arkansas Mall, where the fireworks will be July 4th.
1: Doing actual content.
2: Doing content about a guy looking for a job in your town, talking about all your restaurants and your furniture stores and your lawyers. That is a dying
1: luxury.
2: Thing. Yeah.
1: It's a luxury.
2: And, you know, normally you would have probably got John Boy and Billy.
1: Mm-hmm.
2: Or whoever hillbilly station they want to flip-flop.
1: Bob and Tom, rest in peace, because he just passed.
2: So we know who we are. We know we've earned this. We've worked for it. But man, oh man, is it hard sometimes.
1: It's tough out there, man. It is tough. My kid's got a degree, and he is working harder than I will ever work in my life right now. I mean, he's busting it. And that is where it is right now. It's weird with the job market.
2: It's weird that these people, to survive, that guy is going to have... My advice to him would have been, dude, you got to go get another 20-hour job. You're going to have to get a 20-hour job to work with your other 20-hour job if you want 40 hours.
1: Mm-hmm. That's pretty much what Carrie and I told him. I'm like, you're going to be lucky if you find someone to give you 35 to 40 hours.
2: Yeah. Because they don't.
1: They don't want to give overtime. They can't.
2: No. Well, yeah. It's legally they can't. And that's where they get, too. That's where they get the corporations and those businesses. Hell, I'll say it. That's where they get my wife. She's a salary. She works way
1: more.
2: Once
1: you're on salary.
2: Yeah. You're overtime.
1: Guess what? You're definitely overtime.
2: And, you know, that's what my point of contention of somebody that just I'm very elementary, and I think I represent a lot of Arkansans of just like, well, broken down hourly. Mm-hmm. You know, I'm not Dave Ramsey of like the big picture, but broken down hourly, you know, the longer she works, the less she makes.
1: Mm-hmm.
2: And that's frustrating sometimes with salary jobs where you're then charge and you got to be up there.
1: Man, I'm beyond
2: so
1: salary.
2: For this guy, yeah, but the more you work, the more you can make.
1: That's correct.
2: Salary people that are locked in, like her, that if somebody doesn't show up, her 8-hour day turns into a 12-hour day. Her hourly wage, as we like to calculate in the world, goes way down.
1: I'll say this, too.
2: And it is a legal law, dude. I mean, if you guys don't know this, you have to get paid extra if you work over 40 hours.
1: Yeah, they legally have to
2: legally
1: give you like time
2: to.
1: And a half.
2: So that's how that's the loophole, but they don't want to give everybody salaries because not everybody's going to work 40 hours. And even their salaries are calculated into like 50 hours.
1: You know, I was thinking about this, and if someone came to me and said, hypothetically, that, hey, look, I don't have a problem. It's just I'm working too much or whatever. I know as the owner of that business, which I hope you like how slick I'm doing this. As the owner of that business, I can tell you what I would say. Let's make a bonus schedule.
2: Yeah.
1: Let's come up with some goals. Let's come up with some, things we can hit.
2: But if your salary, you need to ask your people if you're going for a salary. He and I are having a perfectly private conversation in front of all you right now. If your company is saying, hey, this is your salary, is this for a 40-hour work week? And they say, no, it's a 55-hour work week. Then you're not getting paid that much.
1: Correct.
2: You're just getting paid what our boy down here is getting paid hourly at the Burger King, except they work you 60 hours a week.
1: At least.
2: So if you want to work a 40-hour work week, take an hourly job.
1: Mm-hmm. That's right.
2: That's the key.
1: Mm-hmm.
2: Because when it all breaks down, yeah, you're getting paid more with your salary,
1: but
2: you're working 20 more hours than a regular job. And if you want to work 20 more hours and you have
1: to be bonus, you get some bonuses in there or something.
2: Then, you know, that's why. Because that's why.
1: Like that that's guy. Why.
2: You know, so that's what people are dealing with. And credit to that guy. I wish we had something for him. I wish he'd be like, bro, board op, good job.
1: Carrie and I both looked at him and said, man, did you come to this building in the wrong era?
2: On a scary 1 to 10, on a scary score, was he scary?
1: Oh, yeah.
2: Okay. I mean, that's part of his problem, too.
1: Mm-hmm. He knows.
2: Okay.
1: He owned it. He goes, I look like a fry cook. And that's why I'm probably a fry cook. And we're like, yeah. He had a good personality, and I told him,
2: I hate it for those people.
1: And I said, I give you points for gumption.
2: I hate it for those people because they are our people. They're our people. They're people that are judged by their looks and their tats and their ink, and it's 2026, and some of those people are the nicest, kindest people, but the perception from the boomers and society have just made them pariahs.
1: Well, they get judged, like everyone
2: God
1: does.
2: God forbid you have ear gauges.
1: Mm-hmm. Oh, he did.
2: Right? Yeah. I could probably draw him.
1: You could draw him.
2: I didn't see
1: all
2: him.
1: All I said was bald and inked, and you could probably get 95% of him.
2: Probably looks like he's in Drowning Pool.
1: You know what? He's like, he's tall, too. He's like 6'1",
2: 6'2". I'm going to pull up the band Drowning Pool for you, because I know what they look like.
1: Yeah.
2: You're going to go, yep.
1: I'm going to go, that's actually him. The Drowning Pool guy was here for looking for a job. But that's the thing, is that's where we are. I think there's a misperception also. Yeah, there's lazy people out there, whatever.
2: Does he look like he was in Drowning Pool?
1: Oh, yeah.
2: Right?
1: I mean, he doesn't look like anyone that goes specifically, but if you were to go, oh, we forgot to put the keyboardist, and that guy was it, I would believe it.
2: Okay.
1: And he was a great guy. He was very, very articulate.
2: Well, it just sucks as society, because that's what we're in, man.
1: Mm-hmm.
2: And that's why you guys need to take advantage of John and Deke's big package, because we can hook you up with a lot of free stuff that you won't have to pay for.
1: That's exactly
2: just right. In time for Father's Day. I think we should have we're not going to add him to the promo, but we can throw it in. I think we should take a registration box out to the creeks.
1: Okay.
2: And I think we should officially have people start signing up for Father's Day, which is what day?
1: Well, I mean, we're starting this. There will be two creeks contests before Father's Day, so we can do that.
2: Okay.
1: Yeah.
2: But how are we going to get them to put a Facebook post up and tag and pin it?
1: I've been thinking about this, and I think that's the best way to do it.
2: Okay.
1: Yeah. Tag us in your Father's Day tribute is really what it could be.
2: Then they will pick one.
1: Yeah.
2: Maybe two, because we have flexible partners. We might give two winners away to this.
1: We could even say whichever one gets the most. Make it real simple. Make it data. Make it to where you can't even argue with this and go, well, they picked this one, another. Whichever one gets the most likes.
2: Ah, yeah.
1: Yeah. So
2: there you go. Then we're off the hook.
1: Mm-hmm.
2: I like it.
1: Yeah.
2: I like being off the hook. If you haven't heard about our big package, it's a big prize pack from our pals at the Gents Place.
1: Mm-hmm.
2: Premier
1: Dermatology is giving a really nice skincare package along with some peptides.
2: Wright's Barbecue is going to hook us up with some food and some swag.
1: That's right.
2: And
1: Flyway is also giving
2: us beers.
1: Yep. Certificates there to Flyway.
2: And every dad band coming to the Walmart amp in July, which includes Bob Dylan.
1: Yeah. And don't forget the Gents Place box, which is going to get you all clean. Okay. Yeah. The Gents Place and all them. It's basically a Walmart Father's Day, including the amp.
2: Yeah.
1: Because it's all Walmart.
2: That's like four or five shows to the Walmart amp that are coming in July that your dad and every dad will like. If we like it, your dad probably likes it, and we're going to be going to all of them, and your dad can be going to all of them, cleaned up from the Gent Place, full of Wright's Barbecue, drunk on Flyway Brewery with skin and...
1: Which has never looked better from Premier
2: never
1: Aesthetics.
2: Never looked better.
1: Yeah.
2: I mean, that's quite the package.
1: Yeah, it is.
2: That's why it's John and Deke's.
1: Big package.
0: It's the Rath Ride Home with John and Deke, presented by Rath Mitsubishi, on the corner of 71B and Don Tyson.

0: 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Now, here's John and Deke.
1: Gotta get my kid set up for that Meineke Car Care. 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I need an oil change. I'm like, well, girl, you got a Mitsubishi Outlander Sport. 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
2: We may need to go take my car real quick, in fact, because my Mitsubishi Outlander has gone, hey, John, it's time.
1: Yeah,
2: they let you know. It's time.
1: I love it. They let you know.
2: They give you the countdown.
1: Yeah.
2: You're like, you're 200 miles out, 100 miles out.
1: Dude, I'm in love with my Outlander Sport. I got the sunroof that you've got. I love the color I have, the black wheels. I've got the V1.5 turbo and the all-wheel, which I wasn't used to. My other one had front-wheel drive. But do you know our boy Harry Wages, our boy that we worked with at Chatham Lake?
2: Mm-hmm.
1: He bought my Outlander. It's fun when a
2: listener. So he's friends with Chad. Clearly.
1: Yeah, yeah. He bought my Outlander. He messaged me. He goes, hey, Deke, we bought your Outlander at Raff. And I went, ah, I love it. Well, it's a great vehicle, Harry. It was awesome.
2: Yeah.
1: I took care of it. David Rath knew I liked the Goose Blue Sport Edition. And he goes, hey, buddy, I don't want to assuage you one way or another, but your Sport Edition qualifies for 0% financing. And lo and behold, your boy's been taking care of his credit, and I qualified for 0%. So I've got it for 72 months, no interest.
2: I love that.
1: Because I was such a good customer with Santander, whoever, with Mitsubishi. And yeah, they're like, yeah, this guy's good. This guy pays on time. Just give him the 0%.
2: So I go to Salt Lake, and I have to rent a car. Because
1: yeah,
2: I have to go see, you know, obviously I have to drive to Malad. I'm not going to make my brother pick me up. And so I'm like, I'm going to get a car. And with Hertz, it's really cool. They basically, when you're a gold member, you go to this big giant video board and they go, Jay Williams, President Circle. And then you just pick out a car that's in the President Circle lane. And I picked out a Nissan Rogue.
1: Yeah.
2: And I think that is the Nissan version of whatever the Outlander is.
1: Yeah, they're on the same class.
2: They're same class. I am going to just say it, and I at the discretion of me offending our friends at Superior Nissan down the street, David Kelly and everybody, I apologize. The Outlander buries this car.
1: 100%.
2: It is a way better vehicle. It in every sense, and I'm not just talking about the stereo, of which we are really obnoxious about, but that's the best stereo I've ever had in my. That's Yamaha stereo is the best stereo I've ever
1: had. It's pretty good, real good,
2: and it's just a better vehicle. I drove this Nissan Rogue for 4 days, and I go, Nissan's an incredible brand. It's a great car. The Outlander's a better car.
1: Put that on the Twitter poll. Make a Twitter poll of this. When you go to a car rental place, mm-hmm, are you more likely to pick the exact car you want or something different?
2: I pick exactly what I've had before. Because I know it's going
1: to
2: work. But
1: no, like, when we went to Florida, we picked that yellow one, and it became the third party of our Florida trip, because it's in the highlight yellow that I'm wearing, actually, today.
2: Oh, yeah, yeah. Well, if you can get something cool like that.
1: Here's the thing. Well, I knew when we were going to Florida, my wife had never been to Disney World. I'm like, oh, that one. She's like, God, don't get the yellow one. I'm like, are you kidding me? We're going to be going to huge parking lots. We'll be able to spot it
2: exactly from
1: the tram.
2: I wasn't in that world. So I was in Malad.
1: But it was perfect. So I go, we're going to go this one. My point with that story is, like, we had Mitsubishis to choose from in Florida, but I was like, man, I don't want to drive. I don't want to rent a car that I already drive.
2: Yeah.
1: But I got this one for the color.
2: I didn't see a Mitsubishi among any of my chances. Well, otherwise, I would have completely picked
1: one. The Sanford
2: one.
1: Airport was all Outlander
2: crazy.
1: Sports. It was crazy. I loved it.
2: Salt Lake, it was all Nissans, lot of Jeeps.
1: Get this. My mom, for my wife's 40th birthday, she goes, where does she want to go? We'll pay for her trip. Because she's turning 40 in October. And I go, well, Mom, we want to go to Colorado. We love Colorado. My mom gives me her timeshare thing. Here's your cities to choose from. We choose the city. And she goes, all right, I'll fly you. Lexi goes, I don't want to fly. I go, why? She goes, I want to take all our stuff. And more importantly, I want to bring stuff back.
2: Mm.
1: And I go,
2: okay.
1: I mean, I don't want to drive. If I don't have, driving with your wife's fun. It's fun driving out there.
2: Mm-hmm.
1: It's
2: that ride home.
1: It's the ride home. Fun driving out there is awesome. It's fun. I like it.
2: The drive out is the Rath ride.
1: It is.
2: The drive
1: it's fun.
2: Home is not
1: and
2: the Rath
1: way
2: ride.
1: We do it's fun. And sometimes we break it up with Salina if we leave at night and all that. But I was like, should I switch her to, you just traveled. Mm-hmm. And to be fair, X and A goes straight to Denver. But it's the Denver back that I don't want to deal with. And the rental car place at Denver A, wherever, where the horse is.
2: First of all, Denver is a whole other world.
1: I don't want to. And then we're not staying in Denver. We're going to be driving anyway.
2: Like
1: so
2: Grand
1: we're going to be taking we're going to be taking a rental car 3 hours probably.
2: Yeah, you're going to want something that's comfy.
1: We're going to take my car.
2: Yeah.
1: And, you know, and she's right. I have a CPAP machine. I've got, we go all the thrift stores because all this fancy Patagonia and all this North Face that we pay hundreds of dollars for, that is trash to those people in Colorado. And all their Goodwills are just, and all their Play-Dohs are just filled up with all the stuff that we don't get.
2: Right, right.
1: Like I found, you know, our pals Rock City Outfitters?
2: Mm-hmm.
1: I found the Rock City of Cleveland. I found the people that make like, every town's got it.
2: Yeah, yeah, yeah.
1: And they just willy-nilly just sent me some stuff. And I'm like, this is because I'm like, oh, it's my teams.
2: Mm-hmm.
1: But that's how cool it is for people at Rock City that love the Razorbacks. Like when Nevin used to live in Colorado, our buddy from Colorado,
2: mm-hmm.
1: he would come here. He'd want to go to Walmart and get Razorback stuff. We're numb to it.
2: Yeah.
1: And when you go to Denver and walk into Walmart and you're just hit with that blue and orange, you're like, oh, yeah, mm-hmm. Bronco stuff everywhere.
2: It's all over the place.
1: And they're numb to it.
2: Black and gold CU right? stuff all over the place.
1: They're numb to it. They're like we're numb to Razorback stuff. But because there are teams that are out of towns, whenever you see it somewhere, you're like, oh.
2: Well, if you go to an airport.
1: Yeah.
2: Are you joking? Like in Salt Lake, I'm like, oh, Utah Jazz stuff. Oh, Utah Mammoth stuff.
1: Yeah, you never see Utah stuff.
2: Meanwhile, in Utah, they're like, oh, if I see another Jazz
1: exactly,
2: hat,
1: right.
2: I will kill myself.
1: But it's so exciting. I mean, when I found the Rocks, I call them Rock City because We Bleed Ohio is their name.
2: Mm-hmm.
1: So I got like a slew of their half-off shirts.
2: Right.
1: And it's like, oh, my gosh, so cool. We don't have this here. It's literally like we're going to another country for our sports teams.
2: It is weird.
1: And you would do the same thing for Nuggets. If you
2: saw anything. I walked into a Logan, Utah supermarket. I turned the corner, and there is aisles of Utah State crap.
1: Yeah, Utah State.
2: Utah State. Not Utah. Not BYU. Utah State.
1: Yeah, who's there? You know?
2: The Aggies. The Utah State Aggies.
1: Are we playing in Utah next year? Or are they coming here?
2: I think we're playing there.
1: Oof.
2: In Salt Lake.
1: Yikes. Are you going back? Going to go back for a road
2: You know
1: game.
2: What? I hadn't even thought of that. I know that Scott's going to come here and watch me do baseball, but that's not until like next spring. But
1: are they playing Utah or BYU?
2: No, he just wants to come watch me do baseball. He's like, of all the things you do with the Razorbacks, what's the one thing I need to see you do? I go, baseball. You need to come to a baseball game. I go, don't get me wrong, basketball, women's basketball,
1: football.
2: Didn't
1: we meet him for BYU?
2: Yeah, he came here for football.
1: Were you on the field then?
2: Yes.
1: Well, that's pretty good.
2: Yeah, but I said you need to be in the booth when I do baseball.
1: Did we lose that game?
2: Oh, yeah.
1: Did we blow that game?
2: Oh, yeah. We were up in the third quarter. Blew it.
1: Was that the game where where our boy who got fired, was that, oh, my gosh, we have so much Razorback
2: lore.
1: Sadness.
2: I know.
1: Was that the one where if he had just ran it up the middle or something, like he took a snap and, yeah. Is that the guy, did he get fired right up, the OC?
2: Enos, yeah.
1: He got fired shortly after
2: yeah,
1: that?
2: Yeah.
1: Is that the game where we come on the Razorback recap and go, well, you know, if you count that Utah game we almost had, this is a bowl team.
2: Yeah.
1: We love to count the almost.
2: If we covered and, yeah.
1: We act like, because we're sunshine pumpers and you hate us, we act like every game.
2: I'm a bigger
1: game,
2: sunshine pumper than you. You at least tell the truth. I will get on here and be the propaganda minister.
1: Yeah, but you, all right, well then you. You act like every game we got, if we I just have a problem with people that blame refs, both sides.
2: I'm not a real ref blamer.
1: I'm not a real ref blamer either.
2: I mean, I'll call out specific calls.
1: We're in the middle of this Thunder Spurs series, and I got to be honest with you. Both teams flop, and both teams are dirty.
2: Don't make
1: you
2: me do this.
1: You can isolate. Dude, they let me show you I'll go video for video of you. Did you see the guy shove Jalen Williams injure him?
2: Yeah. I know the Spurs play rough, and I know they play, they're physical.
1: But they didn't call it. The point is, you can say they didn't call it on 10 teams for both sides.
2: Yeah. I'm not a real ref blamer, and I don't blame refs. Or umps. I'll call out an ump for being terrible, but I'll never go, that's why we lost.
1: I remember the College World Series, and people were texting us of who's the ump for that game. They were more concerned that who was starting. They wanted to know the ump because they have it in their heart.
2: Well, I know the names.
1: That people... That
2: his name is Perry Costello. And they're like, if Perry Costello's behind the plate, we're dead.
1: So what's their theory? They have this theory like for that these umps don't like these teams.
2: And well.
1: Are they just, we also don't watch the Vanderbilt-Auburn game. Is he terrible for them too?
2: And so here's what they do. There are Razorback reporters that will not only tell you the refs for each game, which we get, they will then give you, in parentheses, the Razorback record with those refs. So they'll go, Joe Schmo, Razorbacks are 19-6 with this guy. Oh, well, we like that guy. Joe Schmo, too. Well, the Razorbacks are 20-3 with this guy. Oh, we love that guy. Ted Schaus, Razorbacks are 30-41 with this guy as a ref. Hate him.
1: Okay.
2: So that's what they do.
1: Yeah, but do we know if that Schaus guy is bad for everybody?
2: Well, they know like, he's worse. The Razorbacks are worse with him than almost any other team.
1: Okay.
2: And whether you want to say that's a coincidence or whatever it is what it is. And
1: well, his name's spelled Show, but he's pronounced Shows, and then he turns into the Show Show because he does make it. It's like he lets him play balls out first half, and then they I've watched his games.
2: Yeah, here's what happens. First
1: his
2: half,
1: games are the Wild West in the first half.
2: First half, it, all of, they let you no autopsy, no foul. And there'll be 16 fouls in 20 minutes, and then there'll be halftime, and then you'll come out, and there'll be 16 fouls in the first 90 seconds.
1: Yeah.
2: And it's just, it's so inconsistent. I think it's what people have a problem with them. And if I know your name and you're a ref or an umpire, it's never good.
1: No.
2: You never know the names of the great refs, because they're great, and
1: but
2: they stay
1: also,
2: out of the way.
1: But being sports fans, it carries into pro sports, and it carries into when we were at the World Series. We went to the World Series for the Giant for the Royals and the Giants, and they were like, oh, I hope this guy's not behind home plate. And I'm like, what's he got to do with anything? Because I'm like cash.
2: But now with ABS in baseball, first of all, they're going to weed out the terrible umps, because this is a computer going, this guy keeps missing calls.
1: Man, I watched a play where the Milwaukee Brewer, did you see this play? He hit the corner perfectly. They challenged it. It just touched the line, and he went full Kenny Powers and thrusted. I was like,
2: to the Cardinals. Yeah.
1: Yeah, that's what you do.
2: Yeah. I love the ABS.
1: You should be able to Kenny Powers if they challenge you and lose.
2: Yeah.
1: And you're a pitcher.
2: Absolutely.
1: Full on. Dude, he went full Kenny Powers thrusting.
2: And the dugouts are going, what?
1: Well, don't challenge him then.
2: I agree. By the way.
1: But I mean, it was a millimeter of the, but it touched it.
2: Give baseball a world of credit, because 10 years ago, Red Sox-Yankees games were going 4.5 hours. You got missed calls every inning. Now, because they put a pitch clock on it, games are an hour shorter. And when there's a challenge, the crowd vibe, every time there's a challenge, you feel like you're in Rome. Feel like you're in a Coliseum.
1: And with streaming, I was just looking for something to watch, and it was like, oh, Indians Tigers are on. Well, I'll watch it. And you're right, man. I looked up, and I'm like, oh, God, we're already in the fifth inning?
2: Dude, it has made games tolerable. It has absolutely changed the game of baseball. And this ABS thing makes the fan experience way better.
1: But I was like, I watched like 5 innings by accident because it went by fast.
2: Yeah, it could go by in an hour.
1: Yeah.
2: 5 innings is usually about an hour.
1: That's good.
2: Yes.
1: Because the problem with baseball is like, here, another call to the bullpen is brought to you by.
2: I know.
1: Now, do they have that at AA?
2: Oh, dude.
1: Is it faster?
2: At Razorback Stadium, is this call to the bullpen is brought to you by Domino's?
1: No. Is the game faster in college?
2: They have the pitch clock on it in college, too, yeah.
1: But is it faster?
2: Way faster. 30, 40 minutes a game faster.
1: That's good for you.
2: Back then, it used to be three. Well, now you've got these teams because they have other things, right? Because now they have like, well, you can call timeout.
1: See, that goes back to going back to our talk about people that have jobs. Did we get paid by the job, or did we get paid by the hour for the Naturals?
2: We got paid for the job. No, hourly. You're right. We got paid by the hour.
1: Well, Razorback games are by the job.
2: Yes, they are.
1: So if they go longer, you're getting paid less.
2: Correct.
1: And that's what I explained to my wife, because my wife will have like a schedule where she works at 5, somebody won't show up, she'll be like till 7. I have to go, well, in my world, that is working a Naturals game that goes 11 innings.
2: Mm-hmm.
1: Or taking forever, and games are usually at 9:30, and it's 9:30, and the game's it's the sixth inning.
2: Yeah, I've been at games where there's a rain delay, and I get paid the same amount as if it was a Maddox game.
1: So if that was me every day, I would quit my job.
2: Yeah, right.
1: If every day was a rain delay for the Razorback baseball, would you be like, nah, Brandon can do this?
2: If they get to Brandon, we're a lot of trouble.
1: But if every day was a rain delay, you'd be like, I can't do this. Every day you go there,
2: I'd
1: you're
2: be
1: like,
2: fed up.
1: Yes.
2: Yes.
1: You'd be like, nah, we'll get to.
2: I mean, we've had regionals, and as everyone knows, we are not hosting a regional this weekend, but I've had regionals where there's been rain delays during games that weren't even Razorback games.
1: Yeah.
2: And my day was the same pay that I would have if it had been an hour and a half.
1: Mm-hmm.
2: And I'm just gritting my teeth.
1: Yeah, you're right. You get paid that amount.
2: Yep.
1: But that's what you signed up for.
2: That's right.
0: It's the Rath Ride Home with John and Deke, presented by Rath Mitsubishi. On the corner of 71B and Don Tyson. 94.9 Radio John Deke with Oz weather meteorologist Garrett Lewis.
3: I'm meteorologist Garrett Lewis with Oz Weather. Here's what's going on our Wednesday. We're looking at low 80s, another chance of those scattered showers, a lot like yesterday. We'll see an even greater chance, though, on Thursday and Friday. High temperatures in the upper 70s both days. Widespread rain, about an 80% chance of showers Thursday and Friday. Severe weather not a factor with this stuff. By Saturday, we have another round of rain, second half of the day. By Sunday, we start to clear out a little bit. So more rain's on the way. Keep that umbrella handy. For Radio John Deke, I'm meteorologist Garrett Lewis.
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5: For the Northwest Arkansas Traffic Network, I'm John Runyon. Here's a look at your traffic update. So far, so good on a Wednesday afternoon. I-49 north and south are running smooth. A little bit of congestion around 71B south of Bentonville.

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1: That is correct, Coy. It is the John and Deke Show, and I'm encouraged by how many people are asking me about our Rero Rally that is every Wednesday night at Parsons Stadium, and it's going to go all the way until October. I'm in Utah. My brother Scott is a huge motorcycle rider, has a giant Valkyrie. Like 1800, this thing is a monster bike. I look at it and I go, I could never ride that. That thing weighs so much, it weighs as much as a car.
2: Wow.
1: And so he's really big into it. So I started telling him about our rally and what we're doing. And, you know, we do have a bike. I don't want to get into the weeds too much on that, but I got a bike to give away. And the minute I say that to people, they perk up fast. And then when they see the bike, because I've only told a few people about this because it's not 100%, it's like 98%. I got to talk to corporate people and I got to talk to decision makers. And immediately my brother in Utah is like, I'll come out for it. They will go any length of miles to go to a rally.
2: They love rallies, dude. And they love free bikes.
1: And they love bikes going to rallies.
2: They
1: so
2: do.
1: I was thinking to myself.
2: It's every Wednesday at Parsons Stadium. It's live music. There's plenty of food trucks. Like, what am I going to eat? There's food. There's bands.
1: Dude.
2: There's cars.
1: Uh-huh.
2: It's not just bikes. It's cars. It's every Wednesday. Yeah. It's everything at Parsons Stadium. And join us Wednesdays. What did you say? Through October?
1: Through
2: Rero, by the way.
1: Until October, yeah.
2: It's not some hillbilly name like Lululemon or Goop. It means right in, right out.
1: Right.
2: It's not some made-up gibberish. It sounds like made-up gibberish.
1: It sounds like Astro from the Jetsons.
2: But it's right in, yeah. Right out, row.
1: So I'm there, and I'm like, you know what? I feel bad because we have this amazing rig. And by the way, Chad, our boy from Get Graphic, even made a banner for us at the rally. So that's there, too. But I'm like, we need swag. And so I want you to look to your left at that black hat.
2: All right.
1: And I got you something.
2: Oh, wait. We got John and Deke brimmed hats. Nice.
1: Fitted hat. And I guessed your size.
2: What is it?
1: 7.5.
2: I think it's too big.
1: I'm 7 5/8. I think.
2: No, it's pretty good.
1: I know. See, and I know you like to wear it a little low, which means it needs to be bigger.
2: I like it.
1: I got it. So I guessed you were 7 3/8, so I got you 7.5, so that it would be a little bigger.
2: No, it fit. That's cool.
1: I had to get me 7 5/8, so I got you.
2: Well, it's our hat with the logo on it.
1: Yeah, I got you a black one. I got me a white one, so I got that one fitted.
2: That's cool.
1: Yeah. But I just, you know, I got it. I'm like, I got to get that. So I'm in the mall. This is when Jason was here, and I'm just walking around. I don't know, man.
2: You went to the store to make
1: it? I went to Lids.
2: Nice.
1: In the mall.
2: And you said, put this on a hat?
1: I said, here's my logo. I emailed it to them. And I said, I need one black hat, 7.5, a white hat, 7 5/8.
2: I had my mage hat there. It's cool.
1: Yeah.
2: How they do it? They do it in front of you?
1: In fact, because it's an official logo, they had to get it in their system. And so now we can go there anytime we want because it's in their system.
2: Nice.
1: We can get it put on anything. I'm like, we have shirts they gave us like 10 years ago, but like I wanted something we'll wear.
2: Oh, buddy. You don't get me started. Don't get Carrie started on station swag.
1: I know.
2: Those days of radio station. You guys got stickers?
1: Mm-hmm.
2: No, and it's not just us. It's my Tulsa station. I ain't got no stickers.
1: I mean, this is where we use Chad.
2: Yeah,
1: for
2: hell
1: everything.
2: Yeah. Hell yeah, yeah, bruh.
1: Everything we use Chad at Get Graphic and Jennifer.
2: We had station. So we had station T-shirts in Tulsa with jocks' names on them. That was a mistake.
1: You don't last long.
2: The speed bump ain't there no more.
1: Well, that's why they wouldn't put our faces on the Eagle van.
2: That
1: I'll never forget.
2: They fought us on naming this. Well, what if one of them?
1: Nope.
2: That's what they said. They said in the meeting. They go, well, what if one of them? I go, well, we'll deal with that when it happens.
1: Yeah.
2: What we said, because it won't, and it hasn't.
1: What if one of us dies? Will you keep the name on the show?
2: Like
1: yes,
2: you did
1: Kid Craddock,
2: right?
1: Yes.
2: What if one of them? I think they used DUI as an example.
1: That was maybe one of the.
2: They did, right?
1: A strange arrest. What if one of them gets drug arrest? I'll never forget that, man. I was like, the Eagles, the station that I built,
2: yeah,
1: and they wouldn't even put my. And I'm like, we're number one in the market, you a holes. Put us on the van. And they're like, nah. And then I think the next month is when they wrongfully terminated you.
2: Yeah.
1: And that's when I was like, I think we're going to get out of here.
2: I think we're done with this. I think we'll go do it on our own.
1: I think they don't appreciate what the show is. And now all those people are out of radio. But I mean, so now, yeah, every
2: it's so
1: Wednesday.
2: Nice, too. I like it. I like that they're out of radio doing other things. I love it.
1: Yes.
2: Because we have our own partners. We figured out how they did it. They went and got sales from places. And then you were like... Like, when you were leaving, our sales girl goes, well, what are you going to do for money? And you said...
1: Which was a valid question, by the way. I mean, she was concerned. She was like...
2: Well, yeah, she's very motherly to us.
1: Very maternal.
2: It wasn't negative.
1: No. She's like, how are you going to get paid?
2: And you said...
1: The same way you get paid.
2: That's right. So you went and got all our partners, which includes Lindsay and Associates. Shout out to Alicia.
1: Absolutely.
2: I'm going to send Alicia Demarest this story because, get this, did you see what happened in San Francisco?
1: I don't know.
2: In the real estate market?
1: Let me see.
2: Because what is happening with our coasts?
1: Oh, well, they're eroding.
2: That's right. So somebody, this is smart. For $800, they bought 5,000 square feet underwater in San Francisco. And guess what? When the oceans go away, he's going to have prime real estate, baby. $800, he owns 5,000 square feet of underwater land. The opportunity for creative ownership. Leash out here going to be selling Beaver Lake property underwater. That's what you do. No. That's some Brett Hash stuff right there. Old Brett, old 1995 Brett would be like, hey, I got water. I got land of Beaver Lake. You want it?
1: Now, I can see that.
2: I'd buy that. $800 for 5,000 square feet of water underwater because it's going away. The water's going away.
1: Well, it depends. Some coasts, the water is actually invading the coast, and then some coasts, the water's dropping. It's weird.
2: Well, I do believe this person... The asking price was $250 for a 5,000 square foot piece of fully submerged land. It wound up selling for $800. The lot sits near Candlestick Park.
1: Okay.
2: Hunters Point Shipyard.
1: Okay.
2: The listing described the underwater plot as a unique opportunity for creative ownership with possibilities like recreation and strategic land.
1: Who wrote
2: land.
1: That? AI? Unique opportunities for.
2: And apparently there's more of where that came from. Several other underwater lots are expected to hit auction soon. So can we capitalize on this and sell underwater lots at Beaver Lake? Or Lake Fayetteville?
1: Now you're talking.
2: Or
1: because Lake Fayetteville is right by Springdale Country Club, and now I feel about Springdale Country Club.
2: You can't afford a Springdale Country Club lot, but you could buy all of Lake Fayetteville probably underwater for $1,000.
1: And there's a bunch of strung-up bras right here. What's going on with that?
2: Are those sunk?
1: No, we had to get rid of those.
2: Okay, they didn't.
1: Fable Police was on the scene when we did that, okay. And they were like, "If you leave one bra on this thing."
2: One longtime local explained the weird history behind these parcels. Apparently, decades ago, the city planned to fill in these parts of the bay and sell the land. The filling eventually stopped, but the property line stayed. So it's like property lines.
1: Mm-hmm.
2: So they had plans to fill it in and make property,
1: right?
2: Which sometimes...
1: Develop it. They want to develop it.
2: Sometimes I need to go like... You know those aerial photos or pictures of places back in the like 90s before they got developed?
1: Dude, I just saw a picture from like 1893 of New York City.
2: Dude, my corner where my electric stuff sits, that green box, you know, in your yard, I swear to God, that had to be a lake that they just filled in. Because every time it rains, that thing's just underwater.
1: Oh, man.
2: And I'm like...
1: They kept us from buying a house over there off Johnson Road once. It was in a floodplain. Like, we got it surveyed, and they go, yeah, this part of the yard's in a floodplain, which means if it floods, and here comes your house. And we went, yeah, I think we'll pass on that one.
2: I'm wondering if my neighborhood used to be that. Just a
1: You can just look the survey up and see.
2: Well, it's too late now. That's a house I'll never leave, right?
1: No.
2: I mean, nothing's flooded. We've had some rain, and we've had a lot of winds.
1: You're probably fine.
2: But those places used to be.
1: I mean, ask Justin and Julia. When they got that house down there by Valley View... And they had a house that was basically...
2: Now, let me ask you this. Did somebody just rebuy that house?
1: Oh, no. They bulldozed that house.
2: Okay.
1: Because it's not a flood plain. It isn't a flood, like, shoot.
2: No, I trust that my girl... Thank God I bought it from a realtor girl. She ins and outs all that, I'm sure.
1: Yeah.
2: But there are things like that. And I'm like, did this used to be, like, a field for horses and cows? And it was probably a pond.
1: Mm-hmm.
2: Which isn't necessarily a lake by the ocean. Cake by the ocean, but where they would sell the land and stuff.
1: Yeah, no, look, most inspectors when you buy a house will look all that.
2: Well,
1: over.
2: Not, but my point is, we're buying underwater stuff now.
1: Right,
2: we're running out of land, so we're selling. That's prime real estate, and so that's a lot of space too.
1: That's a lot of square footage.
2: How far is it off? For $800, that's probably chump change for most people.
1: It's a, you know what? It's one of those Hail Marys that why not?
2: I am the average
1: American.
2: Like,
1: what's the worst that's going to happen?
2: I get paid financially what the average American does per Nate Bargatze's game show, and I could buy this. I could buy this 5,000 square foot. No questions.
1: Yeah.
2: I'd be like, you'd be like, hey, man.
1: That's my point. Like, what's the ROI is astronomical.
2: I'd come
1: works.
2: In and be like, bro, I bought 5,000 square foot. You're like, well, it's underwater. Mm-hmm. It's only $800.
1: Right.
2: Like, we would have a discussion about it. It's crazy when you're in a relationship. You will have a discussion about buying something for $250, $100. Way less than you will if you guys are both locked in on a vehicle.
1: Correct.
2: You know?
1: Because you don't have to convince the other.
2: You'll hem and haw over a vacuum or anything that's for free, a piece of furniture or a piece of equipment for the kitchen, way more than you will a $40,000 vehicle.
1: That's correct. Because if you're both on board with it,
2: yeah,
1: it could be any
2: Let's
1: price.
2: Let's go spend $60,000, buddy. Well, I don't know about that $300 mixer, honey. I don't know. I'm not going to use it a lot.
1: Bro,
2: I don't know.
1: I found a house about 2 or 3 weeks ago. I'm not even going to tell you the price of it. But my wife and I were about this close to actually booking a showing.
2: Uh-oh.
1: And we didn't do it.
2: Why not?
1: It's too much.
2: Well?
1: It's double our house.
2: Okay.
0: It's the Rath Ride Home with John and Deke, presented by Rath Mitsubishi, on the corner of 71B and Don Tyson. 94.9 Radio John Deke with Oz Weather meteorologist Garrett Lewis.
3: I'm meteorologist Garrett Lewis with your work week forecast. Here's what's going on for the middle and the latter half of the week. For today, scattered showers again, mainly towards the second half of the day. High temperatures in the low 80s. Now, Thursday and Friday, we're going to see rain a lot more widespread and covering a lot more real estate. Highs are still going to be in the upper 70s to about 80 or so, but the rain's going to be a bit more persistent. Now, severe weather, it's not going to be a risk for us on Thursday and Friday. Well, even Saturday, but the rainfall is still going to be out there. Second half of the day, Saturday looks a little sloppy. End of the weekend looks a lot better. On radio, John Deke. I'm meteorologist Garrett Lewis.
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22: 20 years ago, the average attention span was about 2.5 minutes. Today, it's just 47 seconds. Pretty disconcerting. That's according to new research out of UC Irvine. But really, this isn't our fault, at least not entirely. We can blame technology and the world around us. Attention, it turns out, is not an unlimited resource. You only have so much of it to give. Start paying more attention to what times of the day you seem to be at your mental peak. Try to knock out the more complicated stuff during that time. It's also important to take breaks every so often so you can more easily lock in when you're trying to concentrate. One expert said, even trying to visualize where you want to end your day with everything all wrapped up or with tons left to do, that can act as a real motivator. I'm Dr. Sanjay Gupta, helping you live a better life.
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1: Yeah.
3: And you want to go in there, tell them if you've never been a client before, that's the key.
1: Loyal and Royal 3, and you ain't paying internet for the whole damn summer.
2: Isn't
1: that
2: crazy?
1: How that working out for
3: I you? I still can't get over it.
1: With We've all been doing the streaming, this for years now. With television now going straight up to the internet, well, you need better streaming.
3: You have to have it.
1: That's Ozarks Go.
3: Because what'll happen is you'll get the internet, and then all of a sudden you're on your phone. Your wife's on her phone. Then your kid's on your iPad. And then you're trying to watch TV.
1: It just slows down in the game you're watching.
3: How come this is glitchy?
1: Every game now is like, oh, you got to check. You got to check an app to find whatever game the app's on, whatever apps the game's on for baseball.
3: Mm-hmm.
1: And I was talking about how my beloved Cleveland Indians, Guardians, were on a Peacock, and I watched a game. It went by real fast. And then I woke up this morning and found that Taylor Swift's going to be at my games now, buddy.
3: Well, I saw her at one of your games.
1: Well, she was at a Cavs game, but she's going to be at all the Guardians game because her husband is a minority owner of the Guardians now. He followed in the footsteps of his quarterback who bought part of the Royals, and now Kelsey, Travis, Kelsey, from Cleveland. If you don't know, The Heights, his podcast, is from Cleveland Heights, which was my dad's rival, which I get reminded about every time they show him on TV. You know, if I was younger, I'd have played him in football. I got told that. That's why it's called The Heights. My dad's from Shaker Heights, which was the Fayetteville to Bentonville of Cleveland Heights.
3: Right.
1: So he is now a minority owner of the Guardians, which means Swizzy is going to be wearing Guards gear, buddy.
3: Congratulations.
1: Oh, she's going to be in the box office, and now it's going to be my problem.
3: Now, if you can get her to wear Chief Wahoo on a hat.
1: Woo-wee!
3: Now we're talking.
1: Buddy, I don't know. I'm glad. You know what? Would her fans have approved if she'd have bought a team named Indians? Probably not.
3: No. He wouldn't have bought it if it was that. He's a Guardian, so he did.
1: It's like how we just
3: which
1: talked
3: is ironic because he plays for the Chiefs.
1: We talked about it a minute ago. All right, so Lexi and I do this. We will talk about a week. Let's just throw me a knot. Let's just say, I don't know. All right, we were going to buy a electric litter box, those robot litter boxes. Mm-hmm. They're only $200, but buddy, we talked about it for a month.
3: Right.
1: But when we got our Subaru, it was like, let's go. Let's just we're there. Let's do it. You know, a $35,000 car took about 2 hours of discussion. Where a $200 item took about a breaking it down of, well, should we, maybe, who cares, it was $200. What was the conversation of Travis Kelce like, hey, babe, should I buy a baseball team? What do you think that went like?
3: I think there's separation of church and state with those two.
1: Yeah, but he talked to her about it.
3: I bet he told her he was doing it. I assure you he did not ask her for any advice.
1: I mean, now.
3: He's got a team of people.
1: How does that work? Does the Dolans, they find, hey, you like Cleveland? Because Myles Garrett, football player for the Browns, owns part of the Cavs.
3: Sure.
1: Is that just what you do when you're the face of a place? But he's not even a Brownie.
3: Let's talk about how much money people like Mahomes, people like Myles Garrett, and people like Travis Kelce are making. They're making nine figures.
1: Yeah.
3: Okay. So they can buy a minority piece of something like that, just like Tom Brady did the Raiders. He's a big minority owner.
1: Yeah.
3: Like, he owns like 10% of the Raiders. So that's what they can do because they have the cash on hand to do something like, and they know that values of pro sports teams do what? They only go up. It's the surest bet there is. The Waltons, as we all know, bought the Broncos, but that's not all they've done. Now they've also, the Penner, Walton Penner Group, headed by Rob Walton, has also bought 40% of the awful Rockies. Now, why do you buy the awful Rockies? Because they're so bad that if you make them better, their value won't just go up. It'll probably double. Is how bad the terrible Rockies are.
1: Yeah.
3: So
1: I mean, buy low.
3: Brady build them up.
1: See, all right. Brady owns 5% of the Raiders.
3: Okay.
1: It has not been disclosed what Kelce owns, but I bet it's less.
3: It has to be.
1: And let's see what Mahomes owns of the Royals. Doesn't he do that with the Royals?
3: He does.
1: which is pretty rad.
3: It is rad. And I'm even a Royals fan. And I think it's terrific. I mean, I hate the Chiefs, but come on. He's Mahomes.
1: Mahomes owns 1%. So I'm guessing Travis is the exact thing.
3: Probably.
1: It's kind of like me and Mage.
3: Well, 1% of a team that's worth $1.8
1: billion.
3: No,
1: I mean, but I mean, I owned about 1%.
3: Yeah, then.
1: I owned 0.5%.
3: Yeah.
1: But, you know, we have the ability. We have the. I could have owned 1%.
3: Mm-hmm.
1: So, I mean, I'm not comparing. Obviously, I am, though, but I'm like, that's what he did. So he's like, hey, babe.
3: But I, to your credit, and I'll give you all the credit in the world, versus if you want to compare buying a percent, let's say, of the Royals or the Guardians, buying a percent of a racehorse is infinitely more risky.
1: Oh, 100%, dude. Everybody's like, how many horses you got, Deke? I'm like, two that you'll hear about.
3: Yeah.
1: Like, I have four or five that ain't running.
3: Right. And so what you did with Mage, and don't get me wrong.
1: That was lightning in a bottle.
3: Yeah, absolutely.
1: And I keep trying to chase it, and I'm almost done.
3: But you know what, though? I think that's exciting, and you did it. It's the same as anybody that wants to win anything. Like, you did, but wasn't even on your radar when you
1: all
3: did
1: right,
3: that.
1: So I did a couple clicks of the clicks, and what's 1% of the Cleveland Guardians worth? They said $16 million.
3: He's got it.
1: Yeah.
3: He's contracts easily. It's like, that's like a year's salary to him.
1: Yeah. Well, I mean, plus his podcast stuff. Mm-hmm.
3: Yeah, now.
1: So, I mean, yeah. It's nothing.
3: Yeah.
1: And he's just a dude like us. We're all just dudes. You know what? And what's every dude want to do that's a sports fan? Own a team.
3: If you don't.
1: In fact, we've done this bit where we would own teams that aren't ours if we could.
3: Of course.
1: You know,
3: you think Tom Brady wanted to buy the Raiders?
1: No. Why didn't he get offered the 5% for the Patriots
3: because
1: or the Bucks?
3: Bob Kraft would rather kill himself.
1: Well, then why not the Bucks?
3: It's same 5%. With the Glazers. They don't want it either.
1: 5%?
3: Mark Davis is a crazy person. He'll do it.
1: All right.
3: I mean, Mark Davis is like, how do I get... First of all, you've moved your team four times, Raiders, and now you're playing in a Roomba in the desert. So, yeah, you want to get as much respect as you can, and if you had Tom Brady to your franchise... you're doing it.
1: Plus, he's got that Swift money that he's marrying into, right? So how do you think they split bills? Like, 16 nothing is nothing. Him and her. Travis Kelce net worth is $100 million.
3: Well, she's a billionaire. So, I mean...
1: He's marrying a billionaire. They ain't tied on money. And it, like you said, it's only going to get bigger.
3: I mean...
1: He'll make his money back.
3: If there's a prenup signed between those two, she ain't the one signing it.
1: I'm talking if he did pay... I said, what's 1% of the Indians worth? Mm-hmm. And they said $16 million. He'll make that back.
3: Oh.
1: Plus, he's got a suite.
3: First of all,
1: a box.
3: That was not a short-term investment for Travis Kelce either. He's
1: going
3: to hold on to that for a while. And then one day when they actually sell, dude, he's going to triple his money. That $16 million turned into $50
1: okay.
3: in no time. Plus, he'll probably add to it. He'll probably buy... You know... First of all, when professional teams sell stuff like that, you have so many minority owners, and they never talk about that. How many minority owners are in a... I mean, think about this. We know restaurants in this town that have minority owners, and they're just restaurants. What do you think a professional franchise worth billions of dollars has?
1: And
3: a lot of minority
1: T-Swizzle's
3: owners.
1: T-Swizzle's worth $2 billion.
3: Yeah, yeah, yeah. She's a billion. She's liquid.
1: So, it ain't nothing. She's like, baby, if you want to buy your baseball team, go do it. They had to have a discussion.
3: It is the Chris Rock bit all over. Travis Kelce is rich. She is wealthy.
1: Yeah.
3: That's the difference.
1: But I'm saying they're probably, I want to give them the credit, the relationship just like us. They're just in a relationship. And they had to have a discussion. She's like, hey, babe, I think I can buy this baseball team. Well, that's fun. How much? How did it go? You be Taylor Swift, or do you want to be Travis Kelce?
3: Well, first of all,
1: you be Taylor
3: Swift.
1: This is
3: a false premise, because I don't think he went to her like this.
1: He had to bring it up. They're in a healthy relationship.
3: He might have told her that, hey, here's what I did.
1: He goes, hey, babe, I'll be Travis Kelce, you be Swift. Hey, babe.
3: Do you even know that he bought it before or after they got engaged?
1: He just got it today.
3: So he just today?
1: Yeah, yeah.
3: Okay, well, then yeah, I had to talk to her about it.
1: You go, hey, babe, this baseball team I grew up with, I can be a minority owner. Do you think I should do it?
3: Yeah.
1: You're Taylor Swift.
3: No kidding.
1: Be Taylor Swift.
3: I am.
1: You gotta talk like Taylor Swift.
3: I'm not gonna talk like Taylor Swift.
1: Well,
3: you already make him sound like Barney Rubble,
1: hey,
3: so I don't know why we're doing this.
1: Hey, babe. Hey, Toots. Hey, Damie.
3: It'd be real simple from her. She'd be like, well, what's the expected ROI?
1: You think she's like, that's
3: yes.
1: fun.
3: She is a business person that sings.
1: Do you think the people out there that don't like her, because now she's gonna be at Cleveland Games, they're probably like, she probably told him not to. They're just going to villainize
3: no.
1: her for like.
3: anyone should buy into a professional sports franchise.
1: Does that mean we'll start having T-Swizzy at games, Cleveland games?
3: Yes.
1: Cool.
3: Great. Yes.
1: Great. Awesome.
3: Yeah, forget it. Kansas City days are wrapping up.
1: Yeah.
3: And it'll be for Cleveland from now on.
1: Okay. So, all right. So, is that what rich people do? I guess
3: Miles. Yeah, absolutely. If you can buy into a professional franchise, do it.
1: All right. Do it. Even 1%.
3: Yes. If
1: I'm guessing
3: I could buy,
1: it's no more than if Patrick Mahomes came out, it's the Mahomes numbers are out. He has 1% of the Royals.
3: Mm hmm.
1: And they acted like he bought half of them because he's freaking Patrick Mahomes.
3: Right. But that's how much franchises cost.
1: So he saw his buddy do it, and Patrick Mahomes was like, man, Travis, you really got to do this.
3: Yes, exactly.
1: It's
3: Kermit the Frog.
1: It's really fun. You got to do it.
4: You're going to be a real baseball team.
1: You really
4: got
1: to do it. Hey, Travis, you and Taylor, buddy. Just get a house up in Cleveland. Yeah. Getting, you know, you're already there anyway. Go to all the baseball games.
3: Mm-hmm.
1: And I don't think Taylor Swift has a baseball affiliation.
3: No, but she's smart.
1: All right.
3: She probably is like, oh, don't everyone that gets a baseball franchise make zillions of dollars?
1: Now, with his 1%, will he have any say? Does he get to go to the meetings or just that's all name only? And he gets a suite.
3: Yeah.
1: He gets to sit wherever he wants.
3: He gets CC'd on the emails. He gets told about meetings.
1: We should really talk about this is our boy John Ryan. Because John Ryan owns AA, single A affiliate. You know what? They're together now.
3: Mm-hmm.
1: Kelsey and John Ryan are in the same. John Ryan is Sarah Colonna's, a local comedic legend, Sarah Colonna's husband, who punted for the Seahawks.
3: Right.
1: Is a, I'm guessing, minority owner or a full-on owner.
3: Of the Portland Pickles.
1: And the Columbus Somebodies.
3: Yeah, that's
1: right. And they're Indians affiliates, which is weird.
3: Yeah, this is not a secret. Like, pro athletes have figured it out. If you buy into a franchise, you're never going to lose money. Ever. I would buy 1% of the Naturals if I could do it. Okay. If I could buy 1%, if I could call the rich family in Buffalo and go, can I buy 1% of the Royals? First, they'd hang up on me. But second of all, if I could actually do it, I would
1: do it. That's who owns the Naturals now?
3: Yes.
1: Zach Glass?
3: No, forever. They've owned them forever.
1: I thought David Glass did.
3: They're an affiliate of the Royals. But the rich family, Rich Foods, is who doesn't pay us.
1: that's why we read all their reads.
3: Mm-hmm.
1: So it's like a tax write-off.
3: Correct.
1: Just rich people loopholes that us poor people hate hearing that they can just be like, well, it's my baseball team.
3: No, I know that the Royals, obviously, they're not like not involved in the Naturals.
1: But I didn't even think about, I just thought the Royals owned them.
3: I think the rich family is the majority owner of them.
1: I thought the Royals
3: owned them. The Dodgers don't own the Drillers.
1: I thought that's how it works.
3: No. No, families own teams and then baseball, hey, you want to make a contract where you're our farm team? The Dodgers don't own the Drillers.
1: Ah.
3: Yeah. That's why you'll see a lot of times how many teams switch affiliates. They do it all the time. Like, who were the affiliates for the Drillers before the Dodgers?
1: The Rangers.
3: Thank you. It's not like the Rangers sold the Dodgers. The Rockies.
1: I think it was Rangers, Rockies, because we had Pudge there.
3: Yeah.
1: And we had Nolan Arenado there.
3: Mm-hmm.
1: And Matt Holliday, when I was there. Matt Holliday was on my show all the time because I played Metallica.
3: The affiliateships change. The ownership doesn't. So the affiliateships... Like, obviously, the Royals are going to have the Naturals forever. I think there is an ownership stake there with the Royals. I don't think they're the majority owners. But the Dodgers don't own the Drillers. Like, there's a family that pays Scoop.
1: That's cool.
3: You could ask. In fact, you'd ask Scoop.
1: I asked.
3: Like, who owns
1: you
3: guys?
1: I sent him a text. Yeah. Who owns the...
3: Drillers.
1: Okay.
3: Yeah. And it ain't the Dodgers. Now, there may be a stake in there where the Dodgers have a financial thing, but they're not the majority owners.
1: Crazy.
3: Yeah.
1: Because you're right. They're just like, all right, we'll go be... I mean, didn't we do this with our pals down in Central Arkansas?
3: Yeah. Now they're the Mariners.
1: Diamond
3: the
1: Baseball Holdings.
3: Mm-hmm.
1: In October 23, the organization purchased a majority stake of the Dodgers, or the Drillers.
3: Mm-hmm.
1: The remaining ownership consists of Dale and Jeff Hubbard and some guy named Arlo.
3: Right. Well, the rich family owns the Naturals. And that is who I would call if I wanted to buy 1% of a minor league baseball team.
1: And they'd be like, who is this?
3: Yeah, the rich family don't know who I am. Like,
1: rich,
3: if I were to approach Justin about it, he'd be like, yeah, don't waste your call.
1: Rich Products, operating Rich Entertainment Group division. The parent company is based in Buffalo, New York, and the franchise has been operating the Rich family since moving to Springdale in 2008.
3: Mm-hmm.
1: Robert E. Rich is who you need to get a hold of, or Mindy Rich, or some guy named Joe.
3: Or you can do the math right now. You could ask Grok or whatever you use, what are the Northwest Arkansas Naturals franchise worth? And then you figure 1% of whatever that number is, and there you go. That's what I would have to give them to own a percentage of the Naturals, which I could never do. I couldn't afford it. I don't know, that kind of liquid.
1: Oh, goodness.
3: More than you think, huh?
1: Uh-huh.
3: Mm-hmm.
1: Uh-huh.
3: That's a stadium. Like, that's a really nice stadium. And everything that goes with it.
1: You would have to come up with $250,000.
3: Oh, I could do that.
1: Well, there you go. If you guys want 1%, if they'll do it, give them $250,000. Because that's what the robot said. That's what I'm not even using Grok. That's just Google.
3: That suddenly has changed the calculus in my brain. I would that please.
1: Area double.
3: I'd buy 2% of them.
1: Oh goodness. Oh,
3: are you kidding me?
1: Listen to you,
3: bro.
1: Hello,
3: franchises
1: John
3: only go
1: Williams
3: up in value. Why would you not? In fact, if I were some, I don't have any money, but if I had money like some of the people that we know,
1: yeah,
3: how do you not do that?
1: I would just like to recap the show today by John can buy 1% of the Naturals, and I can buy $800 of underwater lake water in San Francisco.
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3: Okay.
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1: Yeah, every time I see anyone in any kind of legal brouhaha, I think to myself, your life would be a whole lot better if you knew the Norwood and Norwood Law Firm and our boy, Tupac. I mean, Doug Norwood.
2: Yeah, we got to get him up here and tell that story.
1: I already texted him at the end of last week, and I said, you need to come back up and get on the air
2: that story, and yeah. We'll just act like the mics are off, and he'll just be chilled out and relaxed.
1: Nope.
2: And just tell his story of how he was hunted.
1: Dude.
2: That's frightening.
1: He was... By the way, and
2: the story gives me anxiety, and I wasn't even there, and it was 40 years ago.
1: He's been living off that story over 40 years.
2: It's a great story.
1: It's an incredible story. And he did survive. How many people have had a hitman after them?
2: Crazy.
1: Not to my knowledge. I've had crazy people saying that I was reading their brain on the air, but I haven't had a hitman.
2: What?
1: But yeah, Norwood and Norwood. That's who you want to get a hold of.
2: So you know how Fayetteville, Arkansas, our beloved hometown, makes all the list of greatest places to be and all that stuff?
1: By the way, just now, the 11th consecutive year, it was named the best city in the SEC. Think about that.
2: Our pals up in Charlotte, North Carolina is the fastest growing city in America. And now they're saying, yeah, we're full. That's enough of this.
1: Sorry, folks. Charlotte's closed.
2: Charlotte has now hit 1 million people behind all the people moving there.
1: Mm-hmm.
2: They added 20,000 people between 24 and 25. That's a chunk. That's a lot.
1: By the way,
2: suburb is the fastest growing area in the U.S., jumping 7% in a year.
1: Yeah, Charlotte's
2: a lot.
1: Booming area.
2: So we want to take the approach of Fayetteville in Northwest Arkansas and just do a campaign. I think Molly Ron should be like, Fayetteville, we're good.
1: You know what? We're good.
2: We're full. Thank you.
1: Sorry, folks. It's from vacation.
2: Yeah. Go somewhere else. Fayetteville, go somewhere else. You don't want to live here. Fayetteville. Nah.
1: Fayetteville, you know what? Elkins is looking pretty good.
2: No. We don't even want him here.
1: Oh, in Northwest Arkansas.
2: Fayetteville. Go live in Little Rock.
1: Fayetteville. Have you seen Pryor, Oklahoma lately?
2: Yeah, exactly. We don't want him here. We don't want him in Elkins. We don't want him in Prairie Grove. We don't want him in Farmington. We don't want him anywhere. We got enough. We're good.
1: But that's...
2: I will tell you, with school being out and the college kids gone, it's been kind of nice to drive around.
1: Well, first of all, are you just now getting part of my campaign about the Texorcist?
2: I understand, but it's like I hit it the other day at the time, which would normally be, it was 30%.
1: We can only go to Hugo's 3 months out of the year, bro. Like, you can't go after August.
2: But we definitely need to have a campaign of Fayetteville. Not for you.
1: You know what? You should look into Joplin.
2: Yeah, Fayetteville. It's close to Joplin, where you should live.
1: Top 10 rejected Fayetteville slogans.
2: Fayetteville, it's by Joplin, and that tornado can't happen again.
1: Fayetteville, we're putting a gate on I-49.
2: We should. A fence, that's enough. Can people do that? I mean, we need to take... Listen, I'm
1: Can
2: not...
1: Can we make Mexico pay for the wall?
2: I'm not pro North Korea or South Korea, whichever one's the bad one. But
1: that'd be North Korea.
2: We need a little North Korean Fayetteville.
1: So what you're saying, you want a little DMZ?
2: Can't live here.
1: Can't live here.
2: Turn people down. Where are you moving in from? My buddy in my neighborhood, Dave Barr, texts me. He goes, "Hey man, our neighbor's from Cleveland." I'm like, "Why are they here?" He goes, "Well, she got a job at Tyson." I mean, if I'm Fayetteville,
1: that's what you said. Okay,
2: I'd be like, no.
1: I don't know.
2: You can only move if you already are here. If you live in Bentonville, want to come to Fayetteville, fine.
1: And if you have Texas plates, you have the right to remain silent.
2: Yeah. And I've learned this going through the college process that Arkansas is just anybody want to come in, come on in.
1: Well, it's the University of Texas at Fayetteville.
2: Do other schools do this?
1: No.
2: Offer in-state to Arkansans?
1: No.
2: That's not fair.
1: I know. As usual. Look at you.
2: So that's how it works. We have been infiltrated because of this loophole.
1: Uh-huh. Now, mind you, it is for all states. It is not just Texas.
2: Well, they take advantage of it.
1: But they take advantage of it because nobody can pay to go to Rice.
2: I got my buddy who's got a daughter down in Texas going to Austin College, who it's not in Austin.
1: here's a hint. Yeah. Stephen F. Austin or Austin?
2: But he goes, a lot of her friends are going to Fayetteville. I'm like, I wonder why.
1: Yeah, because Stephen F. Austin is in Brownsville. If you've never been to Brownsville,
2: no,
1: sadly,
2: this is Austin
1: I have.
2: College. It's something different.
1: So it's not even Stephen F. Austin. which is in Brownsville.
2: I don't even know where. Austin College is on the skirts of
1: El Paso or something?
2: Dallas, I think.
1: Oh, okay.
2: Because that's where they live. Mm. Austin College, private college near Dallas, Texas. And she's going to play soccer there. Good job, Lily.
1: Yeah.
2: Private liberal arts college affiliated with the Presbyterian Church located in Sherman, Texas.
1: Sounds just enough like Henderson State.
2: Ah, so it's the Henderson. Well, sure.
1: Right. It's the Hendricks of Texas. Oh, wait. Rice is the Hendricks of Texas.
2: They're the Fighting Roos, the Kangaroos.
1: Ooh, they got a fun mascot?
2: Do you think you could own 1% of Austin College or
1: what? No. A learning institution. I'm out.
2: They're way expensive.
1: Well, there's no way.
2: What's endowment mean?
1: Oh, that's for private money.
2: Because that's $160 million.
1: Oh, I'm sure it is. Yeah.
2: That's kind of cool. I've never really looked up another school. It gives you the whole deal. Their colors, their campus size, 70 acres, their endowment, their founder.
1: Yeah, if it's a private school, and you know more about this than anyone, you may not even realize it since your building in Tulsa is by the giant hands of...
2: Oh, yeah.
1: Oral Roberts. So, yeah. Same thing.
2: So, we're basically on the campus of Oral Roberts,
1: mm-hmm.
2: right?
1: Mm-hmm.
2: ORU, the God Hands.
1: Mm-hmm. I was forced to watch that when I was a child.
2: Do you...
1: Oral Roberts on my TV every Sunday.
2: Really? They watched it?
1: Well, it was just on. And, you know, we had three channels every
2: That's
1: single
2: true.
1: Sunday
2: Jim
1: morning.
2: Jim Baker, Tammy Faye.
1: Mm-hmm. Oral Roberts, Jimmy Swigert.
2: Yeah.
1: Mm-hmm.
2: I think we were more a Billy Graham house.
1: He wasn't. Billy Graham got so big that he would only see him on Sunday nights. And it would be like at a concert.
2: Here you go. Another Twitter poll. Who was the evangelicalist? Who's the what, evangelist?
1: Who was the evangelist
2: of your childhood?
1: Of your childhood.
2: Oral Roberts. Jim Baker.
1: Mine was Jimmy Swaggart.
2: Swaggart, or who did I say my guy was? Jimmy Graham. Billy Graham?
1: Yeah.
2: Yeah.
1: But then you're going to get a bunch of, what's his name? Chin? Or, he's got a weird name like that. I can't remember.
2: Tony Alamo?
1: Now, that's Fort Smith.
2: Oh,
1: and
2: no.
1: Look out. Don't say Tony Alamo to people here in Fort Smith.
2: Okay.
1: It'll trigger them.
2: Well, he leaves stuff on my car.
1: Yeah. Oh, I couldn't get enough flyers of Tony Alamo on my car. Thanks.
2: No kidding.
1: My God. Just another Jim Jones wannabe.
2: All right, here we go. Top evangelist of the 90s, Billy Graham. I think that's where we were.
1: Right, but Billy got so big that it was concerts.
2: Charles Stanley.
1: Don't remember him.
2: Another one that we had. Pat Robertson.
1: Totally remember that son of a bitch.
2: Yeah.
1: I'm sorry. That guy, the worst.
2: So you should do a poll of who was your evangelist of your childhood. Tammy Faye Baker?
1: Jim Baker.
2: Yeah.
1: And Tammy Faye. Credit Jessica Chastain, Academy Award winner.
2: Not a fan of the evangelists.
1: No. Are you kidding me? I can tell you who, as a kid, was so good that I didn't think he was that slimy.
2: Who's that?
1: Kenneth Copeland.
2: Oh, the guy that...
1: Slickback?
2: Yeah, but then when meme culture happened, he tanked.
1: That's what I'm saying. As a kid, I thought, this guy's charismatic. He doesn't seem like a complete shuckster. I mean, Swigert. Dude,
2: yeah.
1: that guy was the worst.
2: That guy was no different than, who's the guy in Cincinnati that has the TV show? The mayor of Cincinnati, you know what I'm talking
1: about. Springer.
2: Yeah, he's just Jesus Springer.
1: Oh, I'll tell you who else was bad.
2: He's not Jerry Springer, he's Jesus Springer.
1: How have we done 2 minutes on this without saying the name Jerry Falwell?
2: Yeah.
1: Oh,
2: that's what I'm saying. Who's your evangelist of the 90s?
1: That sanctimonious, pompous a-hole.
2: Because you weren't a religious family, but it's part of your childhood because it was, quote, just on.
1: If you woke up at any point Sunday morning between the rooster crowing and Meet the Press, you had to see Swigert, Falwell, all of them. Et2, Kenneth Copeland, all of them.
2: I remember being on vacation, and my parents are obviously religious and have this stuff, but there was an evangelist on TV, and they had their eyes closed, and they were going, hey, nah, how are you? They were like
1: Benny
2: chanting.
1: Hinn.
2: They were like Benny Hinn. They were like chanting stuff,
1: mm-hmm.
2: and my dad's like, turn this, like he thought it'd trance you and get you. Like, oh, I got to get this off before mm-hmm. they get you. They were like doing like a chant.
1: Right.
2: And I'm like, oh, well, it made me want to watch it more because he quickly turned it off.
1: It's good TV.
2: So I don't know.
1: The churches that do their sermons as if it's good TV, those are the ones you avoid. If it's a production, you know what I mean? Like, there's...
2: Now, not all of them are bad, but of them were.
1: But these guys we've named? Come on.
2: Yeah.
1: Hell no.
2: Let's see. Billy Graham's number one on the list.
1: Again,
2: Swindell, he's good.
1: I got nothing on Billy Graham because, now as a kid, don't start me, but Billy Graham was so big, it was revivals. I mean, it was stadiums.
2: Yeah.
1: Dude, he sold out the Rose Bowl.
2: I remember going to one at War Memorial.
1: Billy Graham?
2: I remember going to, I think so.
1: You went to a Billy Graham.
2: I think I got, dude, my best friend's dad was a
1: preacher.
2: No,
1: I'm not judging you. I'm saying that he was a Mile High.
2: Yeah, I mean, that sounds like something they would have taken me to. And they made a big deal about it, and I didn't care, you know?
1: Yeah. And then my football coach started the Promise Keepers, you know.
2: Oh, really?
1: Bill McCartney started the Promise Keepers. He quit CU. He goes, you know what? I know I'm in the top five every year, and I won a national title 3 years ago, but you know what? I'm going to start this revival thing called Promise Keepers. And that's what he did until he passed away. He was Promise Keepers guy. It's crazy.
2: You know what? I kept searching for the 80s, and I kept searching for the 90s, and I'm like, no. This was the 80s. This is when we were kids.
1: Mm-hmm.
2: So there, the list changed completely. Billy Graham, Falwell, Jim and Tammy Faye, Jimmy Swaggart, and Pat Robertson are the big ones.
1: Boy, you just named the Mount Rushmore of Gimme Your Money.
2: So put it on. Can you put it on Twitter? Who was the evangelist of your childhood?
1: I can't put a poll up because there's too many.
2: No, name the big ones. How many?
1: But those are all 80s. If we get anyone under the age of 45, they can't answer the question.
2: Well, they can play the game.
1: I'm not. I'm nah. That,
2: Oral that Roberts really, is a choice. He
1: of
2: was,
1: course,
2: he's
1: it
2: at
1: is.
2: The bottom,
1: dude. He was on my TV all the time.
2: Oral Roberts
1: and
2: Pat
1: his
2: Robertson.
1: Kid. His kid was on too.
2: Yeah,
1: Oral Roberts' kid, Oral Junior or whatever. He
2: so
1: was.
2: Who? What side are you taking? Who was yours? Oral Roberts.
1: The one I saw the most was Falwell.
2: Oh,
1: I don't
2: okay.
1: count Graham. I think Billy Graham is so big. And by the way, I find him also.
2: So
1: too
2: he's the Yankee.

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1: And I don't think ORU had a scandal, did he?
2: No, I really don't think Oral Roberts, and I can't speak to this, but I don't think he had anything like Swigert.
1: Or Falwell. Tammy Faye.
2: Not Falwell. Falwell, he was just a sanctimonious a-hole that sued Hustler and lost 9-0. Go see The People versus Larry Flynn, everybody. It's a great movie. Has a girl in it. Courtney Love.
1: Oh, does she?
2: She's the star of the movie. The star of the movie. It's her and Woody Harrelson.
1: Jim Baker had a sex scandal from the PTL. Mm-hmm. It was revealed he used $280,000 to pay hush money to a young church secretary, Jessica Hahn. As you said, Jimmy Swaggart, prostitution.
2: Mm-hmm.
1: He got caught on a camera at a Louisiana motel with a hooker.
2: Mm-hmm.
1: His tearful, "I have sinned against you."
2: This iconic.
1: Oral Roberts did have something. The hostage ultimatum. Roberts told his national television audience that God would call him home if he did not raise or kill him.
2: Oh, I forgot all about
1: if
2: that.
1: He did not raise $8 million to fund his medical center.
2: Forgot about that.
1: It worked because
2: God will call me home. I forgot about that.
1: It worked because that's where my station is. Billy Graham stayed out of scandals.
2: Yeah, he did. That's what I'm saying.
1: Meticulously clean reputation.
2: Yeah. Billy Graham, let's leave him out of this.
1: And Pat Roberts, I'm just reading the facts. Yeah, right. Pat Roberts and Jerry Falwell face significant political criticism and controversy for their hardline conservative views.
2: Yeah, they're bigots.
1: But Billy Graham, of all of them, was the good one.
2: Yeah, he was.
1: Didn't get flagged by the robot whatsoever.
2: Now, Franklin Graham is a clown, but Billy Graham, legit.
1: Now, Billy Graham had the Modesto Manifesto, which prevents him from ever being alone with a woman other than his wife or mishandling ministry finances.
2: I respect that.
1: Don't be alone. That's probably a good rule for most of you dudes.
2: That's probably a good rule for dudes.
1: Yeah.
2: Writ
1: you don't
2: large.
1: Need to be alone
2: yeah.
1: with any woman.
2: Yeah.
1: You don't need to call her mother like Mike Pence, but you don't need to be really alone with any woman that ain't your wife.
2: Yeah. I
1: so
2: agree
1: good
2: with
1: job,
2: that.
1: Billy Graham.
2: I concur. Too late.
1: Whoops. Well, now you're good.
2: I'm fine.
1: You've righted your wrongs.
2: I'm fine.
1: You're good.
2: Oh, and I just didn't extort money from people while I was doing it.
1: No, but
2: thank
1: you're
2: you.
1: Good now.
2: Thank you.
1: You've a changed man?
2: Dear Lord, I'm a changed human being.
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4: I'm meteorologist Garrett Lewis with Oz Weather. Here's what's going on our Wednesday. We're looking at low 80s, another chance of those scattered showers, a lot like yesterday. We'll see an even greater chance, though, on Thursday and Friday. High temperatures in the upper 70s both days. Widespread rain, about an 80% chance of showers Thursday and Friday. Severe weather not a factor with this stuff. By Saturday, we have another round of rain, second half of the day. By Sunday, we start to clear out a little bit. So more rain's on the way. Keep that umbrella handy. For Radio John Deke, I'm meteorologist Garrett Lewis.
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6: For the Northwest Arkansas Traffic Network, I'm John Runyon. Here's a look at your traffic update. We have some moderate traffic along I-49 southbound, coming out of Rogers and Bentonville, typical this time of day, all the way down to Lowell, so do be careful there. A little stop-and-go traffic on 412 between Tontytown and Springdale. And be careful around the construction area around MLK and I-49 in Fayetteville. Buckle up and be safe. That's your traffic update from the Northwest Arkansas Traffic Network. I'm John Runyon.
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5: Have you ever noticed that you mostly breathe through one nostril at a time? Even when you're not sick, even when your allergies aren't bothering you. The body actually switches the dominant nostril as frequently as every 2 hours while we're awake. That's according to Adam Taylor, an anatomy professor at Lancaster University in the UK. This alternating cycle is automatic. It's regulated subconsciously by the hypothalamus and the brain, he said. Your body does this to give each nostril a chance to rest and repair so they don't get too dried out, which could make it easier for pathogens and inflammation to cause damage. Now, Taylor also said, studies suggest the left nostril may be more dominant, and when the right nostril is dominant, the body is in a more alert or even stressed state. Who knew? Pretty fascinating stuff. I'm Dr. Sanjay Gupta, helping you live a better life.
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0: 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Now, here's John and Deke.
1: What up? It is the John and Deke Show. Thank you for being with us. Thank you for laughing along with our nonsense as we break down the power rankings of the worst televangelists of your life.
2: And, well, you grew up with them. Yeah. Like you said, you weren't even in it. It's just part of it. You couldn't escape
1: what
2: it.
1: What I hate is as a child, I'll never forget this. I went to my dad, who, by the way, and I'll break this down for everybody why I had a broken home. My mom grew up in El Dorado, Arkansas, raised by Baptists. And my dad grew up in the shadow of Brigham Young University as a Mormon. And neither one of them were good at it. And so that means I had a lapsed Mormon and a lapsed Baptist get married. How do you think that marriage went? Terribly?
2: Man, that is one of the foundations of a relationship. It ain't love, attraction, money. It is common values. If you don't have common values, and no offense, buddy, you didn't in your last marriage, but you do now.
1: Yeah. I knew that going in, too, and I just went,
2: but
1: no.
2: You kind of just kind of...
1: You roll with it.
2: You roll with it because you're like, well, maybe.
1: We'll see.
2: And you're just like, man, and that's when I ask Lex, I go, what do you like about me? And she leads with that.
1: Mm-hmm.
2: We grew up the same. We have the same values. When I go to her family's house, it's like being in my family's house. It ain't nothing weird. And when you're in a relationship where you couldn't have a Christmas tree or birthday parties, that's odd. And if your dad's a Mormon with a Southern Baptist, that's odd.
1: That's just never going to happen.
2: And it's not necessarily a religious thing. It's an out with political times.
1: They just don't mesh.
2: Who's the Louisiana loudmouth and it's the Republican Democrat?
1: Oh, James Carville and Mary Matlin.
2: The fact that they're a thing wouldn't happen in 2026.
1: Well, the new one is George Conway and Kellyanne Conway. They are as further apart than Carville and Matlin.
2: That's not going to work.
1: No.
2: That's not healthy.
1: They got divorced.
2: Okay.
1: They didn't make it.
2: I mean, that's the new religion.
1: You know, I will say this, and I never talk about this on the show, but I want to give it the proper perspective. There's an age gap with both of you and me with our wives.
2: Yeah.
1: Mine's bigger. But what I will say is the only thing about us that's crazy different is the age gap. Other than that, politically, philosophically, our views on of everything really in the world, our backgrounds.
2: That's what make me and Lexi work.
1: We have way more. I have more in common with her, with the exception of age, than I have had with anyone in my life. Like going back to my high school girlfriend. And that it blows people's mind when all they can get past is the fact that I look like her dad. And,
2: yeah, no.
1: You know, it's the way it is.
2: Well, when I ask her, I'm like, what do you think makes this work? She says, she words it, values. She goes, we have the same values.
1: Shared values.
2: And that is, you young couples out there, and that's why I love with Jackson and Claudia, who are going to have a baby, they're very similar. Going to Claudia's parents, I'm like, okay, I get it.
1: This is a serious question. You have no idea what I'm about to ask you, and if Lexi, you won't even let me finish the question.
2: Go ahead.
1: If Lexi was a Steelers fan.
2: I mean, it's yeah, Steelers are fine. It's more of like country music that would trigger me.
1: Michigan?
2: No.
1: See, I knew I would find it. Michigan.
2: I mean, you've done it with Raiders.
1: I did. And
2: you know
1: she
2: what?
1: Was
2: you
1: great.
2: Know, look,
1: and
2: we met during football season, so I don't know. You can't. I would be the problem in that. There's no, at least Ohio State, Michigan. At the time of our relationship, we were dominating, so I'd be like, whatever.
1: If Kendall were a Chiefs
2: fan. But the Pittsburgh Steelers have never been worse than Cleveland, and I'd just be like, I don't want to hear it.
1: Right. But I mean,
2: so I should flip it. I wouldn't mind a Michigan fan, because we beat them more than they beat us by a lot.
1: Yeah.
2: Not recently, but we
1: overall, in your life.
2: But Pittsburgh, Cleveland.
1: I couldn't do it. Thank God it's not a thing, but if Kendall were a Chiefs, Raiders.
2: Ain't nothing hotter, though, when they adopt your team.
1: Oh, adopt?
2: Ain't nothing hotter when they're wearing the gear and they're going, is it Sunday? Is Shadur on? When they want to watch. That's the sucky thing about her working Sundays is, like, I don't want her to do it anymore. She'll probably change schedules when football starts because I want her there for Browns games because she's into it.
1: My wife.
2: Especially when we had Baker. Who didn't love Baker Mayfield and Nick Chubb?
1: Is fully brainwashed. Brainwashed.
2: It's fun.
1: Not only is it the Broncos. She's always been a Razorback fan. She grew up in Northwest Arkansas, but she's full-on Broncos fan.
2: Yeah, but she had no affiliation to Nuggets. I mean,
1: she wears Nugget stuff because of Jokic, because how much I love him.
2: You know what's fun is, like, your teams were good when you met her.
1: Right.
2: Broncos are good. The Nugs are good.
1: Yeah.
2: The Avs are pretty good. The Royals are okay.
1: Yeah, they're fine.
2: But Lexi, She dated a guy like the Red Sox, and when we kind of dated, she liked the Red Sox. But she that's a girl answer,
1: right?
2: Of like, hey, do you like baseball? What are your teams? But now she knows I like Cleveland. She weird, but dude, she likes the Browns. Sadly, I'm sorry.
1: It goes both ways, and what I mean by that is, if I'm going to brainwash my wife about my sports teams, she's allowed to brainwash me about her music. And so I have heard more Ariana Grande in the last couple of years than I ever planned on hearing.
2: Mm.
1: But it just goes both ways. You have to adopt their passion. And her passion is Ariana Grande.
2: You've been to Walmart Center way more than normal.
1: Oh, yeah. I have to support the way she sings, the way she supports me PAing. And that's just the way it is. And I love it because she's better. She's just an incredible singer. So I love going. I love supporting that kind of thing. And now she's going to Japan this summer to perform. By the way, more than she thought she was going to. she got the schedule and the itinerary. What
2: and
1: she's
2: you
1: doing
2: can't
1: over
2: go
1: there.
2: On this trip.
1: I can't. It's my golf trip.
2: But you can't skip this one, fellas. I'm going to Japan.
1: I can't.
2: Plus, you already paid for it.
1: I paid for everything.
2: Let me ask you if you hadn't paid for it, though.
1: I'd have thought about it.
2: Okay.
1: I'd have thought about it, but this trip is, the older I get, becoming more important to me. I mean, I don't know how much more of these everyone can do. I mean, my God, I got Mike at 63 years old. So, I mean, I couldn't do it. She understood. She lobbied me a little bit. But
2: older you get, as the young one of the friend group who's now 50, I'm the young one of all our friend groups, but I am 50.
1: Mm-hmm.
2: And you go, oh, man, this stuff matters.
1: Yeah.
2: This stuff matters. And when people like Kyle Busch just die.
1: Oh, God, we haven't even talked
2: about
1: that.
2: From pneumonia.
1: He pulled a Jim Henson, man. That's what he did. He pulled a Jim Henson.
2: What does that mean?
1: Jim Henson got sick. Okay, he had a cold, like he had the flu. And what do workaholics do? What do? You think they go to the doctor? You think they go to the Mediquick? You think they call their guy up and go, man, men especially never go to the doctor. So what does he do? He just, I'll work through it, just sniff and whatever. Next thing you know, he's like, man, bad cough. By the time he goes to the doctor, he has sepsis.
2: Yeah.
1: You're dead.
2: Scared the hell out of me when I had pneumonia, and I just casually asked Dr. Music. I'm like, eh. I said, like, people die from this? He goes, people die from pneumonia all the time.
1: They do.
2: And I'm like, what?
1: You can't F with the lungs, man.
2: That was the doctor where I went to the doctor, got the pack, and went back the next day. That's when it's scary, when it gets worse the next day after you've had all the stuff.
1: Your lungs, you cannot mess with the lungs. They'll kill you.
2: Oh, man.
1: And it's what happened. Dude, he was in a simulator and dropped dead in a simulator. Because the sepsis advanced so fast, and his lungs filled up so quickly, there's nothing you can do. And you're a sitting duck. Lungs are scary. They're really scary. So if you got lung issues.
2: So, man, with people like Kyle Busch passing and just getting older.
1: He was 41.
2: Enjoy the time with your kids. Do that thing your partner wants to do. Spend that time with your family. If you're lucky like us to have time with your parents still.
1: Mm-hmm.
2: I mean, God blessing Lexi with 91-year-old grandparents that blessed her. I have made it a point. We got to go to Springfield. I don't want to.
1: Mm-hmm.
2: I try to make it a fun thing and at least go to the comedy shows or something. So it's not just a trip to the grandparent. Who cares if we don't want to do that? Go spend time with them because we're in 12 years of the relationship. When I met her grandpa, Poppy, I was like, she took me the first Christmas. I go, well, he won't be here next year. He was one of those guys. He's already got like mouth cancer, can't talk. Mm-hmm. And you're just like, well, this will be the last Christmas with him. I've been saying this will be the last Christmas with him for 12 years. Joke's on me. Because they were like, 80s, and that's when people die. Not them.
1: Right.
2: But now.
1: Both my parents are in their 80s. And first of all, I don't know many 55-year-olds that have both their parents.
2: Right.
1: None. I've lost both step-parents, but I have both my parents. So, but I know this because my family, they live a long time. I'm very, very fortunate with that.
2: I have a feeling. I mean, you don't want to talk about this or put it out there, but I mean, my dad's family is the one with the 200-year-old his grandfather and his father.
1: And your dad has been physically active his whole life.
2: So, statistically, it's going to be me and him.
1: Yeah.
2: Statistically.
1: Mm-hmm.
2: And, Louis does a bit of like, when you're old, a parent's going to die and it's never the one you want.
1: I know, right?
2: And it's true.
1: That dude, he did that bit. I think I sent it to every human being I know.
2: Especially if they have a dead parent because obviously the dead one you miss mm-hmm. and you don't want both of them to die unless they die together.
1: My parents are both in their 80s. My dad is 88 and I just had to spend a weekend with him.
2: But I don't want to hurt anybody's feelings, but you have a parent you like more than the other.
1: I used to. I'll tell you what.
2: You know what I mean.
1: Yeah, I do.
2: You have a parent that means more to you than the other. That's just how it is.
1: I just felt like it used to be a lap.
2: I'm clearly, I mean, I love my dad, but I mean, it's my, come on, my mom. She's my mom. She's been, you know, day one because of my adoption stuff. But, and my real dad is dead at 72. So my brain goes, well, you have 20 years left.
1: Dude, I told your whole story. I was in a hot tub with both my brothers in Utah this weekend. I'm not kidding. I told the whole story because the same thing happened to Scott that happened to you.
2: Yeah.
1: Only your father was whoever he was, and his father was my dad. Because my dad jetted when he was three. And then he got adopted by a guy, got him into the church, and he is the most well-adjusted, married 43 years, six kids, 18 grandkids. He's in the church. And I'm like, well, this is what now you get for not having my dad stick around.
2: Is his other dad alive?
1: Oh, no, he passed away. And his mother passed away.
2: Yeah, but he's older, too, right?
1: Yeah, he's 65.
2: Does he have any relationship? He does. He was there with your dad.
1: Yeah. No, he has a relationship with my dad.
2: But what age did he have a relationship with your dad?
1: I mean, he's had one the entire time. It's just been very fractured. And it's been very... My dad left.
2: But he's already been... He was adopted.
1: Yeah, his last name is not Williams.
2: Okay.
1: It's Irwin. And he is an Irwin. And that's how he looked at that man that also is his dad, like you do, Dale. And thank God, because that guy, whoever adopted him, had his head straight. He was a good dude. And that's when I write a book, when I do, it will be called When Black Sheep Mate, because my parents are both crazy people. And this is what you get.
2: Black Sheep Mate.
1: When Black Sheep Mate.
2: Well,
1: this
2: let
1: is
2: me
1: what
2: ask
1: you
2: this. Am I a black sheep?
1: No, because your mom is the straightest arrow and has been in your life since minute one.
2: But
1: and
2: Jenny's a black sheep.
1: I don't know her parents.
2: What is a define a black sheep?
1: I get what
2: you're
1: saying.
2: Is Briley a black sheep?
1: No. My dad.
2: I love Jennifer Jackson Bell's mom. She's awesome. She's sweet as can be. But compared to her military stepfather and all three of her siblings that her mom had, all being in the military and straight arrows and successful and all this stuff, and Jenny being the rock and roll girl that she is, I would say if you had to pick, does every family have a black sheep?
1: Most do.
2: Okay, then Jennifer is the black sheep.
1: Yeah.
2: Well, ain't nothing wrong with that.
1: No. My dad, as I found out,
2: You're saying your parents were the worst.
1: And I would say the worst, but they were, you know, when you watch The Fabulous Mr. Fox and they go, he's a little... different. My parents both were the different sibling of their families. They all were like, crazy Jan.
2: All right, well, that's Jenny. And then, I mean, Briley's just her and Lily. They were the same. They're just clones of each other.
1: And then I find out this weekend.
2: Okay, so not every family would have a black sheep.
1: That my dad not only was the black sheep of his family, he was the black sheep of the community. Like, the entire community went, Jack, I tell you. Yeah, that's my dad.
2: Does he know that?
1: Oh, yeah.
2: Does you think that's why he tries to chase Malad? Like, if I were that, I'd be like, I ain't going back to the Malad. They don't even like me.
1: Well, he doesn't look at Malad as the town folk. He looks at Malad as his brothers and sisters and cousins and nieces and nephews, and there's like 130 of us. So he doesn't look at Malad as being that way, but he also realizes that if he had any grief or any beef with Malad, it's his own thing. He knows. He has that level of self-awareness, but it's shrinking.
2: That's crazy. So when black sheep mate.
1: That's what
2: and
1: my...
2: And then what's your mom?
1: Oh, God. My mom's older sister is grown up in Sausalito, California, married a successful Kodak executive, had two kids that are the most grounded human beings ever. One's the one I lived and I met in Paris. That's my cousin Mike. And then my Uncle Bill was a pilot for Murphy Oil for 43 years. And then my brother, Uncle Jimmy, is a great guy. And then my mom is crazy.
2: Okay, so I'm giving the similarities of like, yeah, my mom was the good kid.
1: Your mom was
2: far.
1: The straight arrow
2: and
1: of your family.
2: And she gets made fun of for being good.
1: Straight arrow, yeah, your mom's probably pulls the bed tight when she makes it and the whole thing, and she's a teacher, for God's sakes. She educated an entire community.
2: She raised her twin sisters, because my grandma had twins when she was 13.
1: You
2: and
1: lucked
2: was like,
1: out having your mother be your mother, is what I'm saying.
2: Oh, gotcha.
1: And so...
2: So you got the bad litter of both your parents.
1: Well, I don't want to say bad. It's just quirky. There's some added to it.
2: Well, you haven't seen Sheep Detectives.
1: I haven't.
2: There is a black sheep. There's a ram. And there's the winter lamb that they don't take to them. Spring lamb? They're the ones in the herd. If you're born in the winter, they're like, get out of here. And guess who's the voice of the winter lamb? Bryan Cranston.
1: There you go.
2: He's just like, I don't want it. Nobody likes me. I'm a hardened criminal. Say my Ram name. It's so good. Go watch it.
1: I know. I've heard nothing but incredible things about it.
2: My parents went. Here's the scary thing at 50 that I had over the weekend. When your mom just calls you, you're like, oh, God. Because it could be like, somebody's dead. I need help. That's what my brain instantly went to. Saturday afternoon, mom rings. I'm like, oh, no. What? Hello? She goes, we just went to the best movie. I'm like, oh, thank God. But they went to Sheep Detectives that my dad picked out.
1: Nobody has said anything other than glowing reviews of this
2: movie.
1: And
2: I'm like, well, it's not a cartoon. And dad's like, it's not a cartoon. There's humans in it. I'm like, calm down, Dad. God forbid you watch and enjoy a cartoon. But you enjoyed talking sheep, so what's the difference?
1: Exactly. I can't wait to see it.
2: It's great. Go watch it now.
1: I can't wait.
2: Let's go.
0: It's the Rath Ride Home with John and Deke, presented by Rath Mitsubishi. 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
3: I'm meteorologist Garrett Lewis with your work week forecast. Here's what's going on for the middle and the latter half of the week. For today, scattered showers again, mainly towards the second half of the day. High temperatures in the low 80s. Now, Thursday and Friday, we're going to see rain a lot more widespread and covering a lot more real estate. Highs are still going to be in the upper 70s to about 80 or so, but the rain's going to be a bit more persistent. Now, severe weather, it's not going to be a risk for us on Thursday and Friday, well, even Saturday, but the rainfall is still going to be out there. Second half of the day, Saturday looks a little sloppy. End of the weekend looks a lot better. I'm Radio John Deke. I'm meteorologist Garrett Lewis.
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1: I'm meteorologist Garrett Lewis with Oz Weather. Here's what's going on our Wednesday. We're looking at low 80s, another chance of those scattered showers, a lot like yesterday. We'll see an even greater chance, though, on Thursday and Friday. High temperatures in the upper 70s both days. Widespread rain, about an 80% chance of showers Thursday and Friday. Severe weather not a factor with this stuff. By Saturday, we have another round of rain, second half of the day. By Sunday, we start to clear out a little bit. So more rain's on the way. Keep that umbrella handy. For Radio John Deak, I'm meteorologist Garrett Lewis.
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1: I'm meteorologist Garrett Lewis with your work week forecast. Here's what's going on for the middle and the latter half of the week. For today, scattered showers again, mainly towards the second half of the day. High temperatures in the low 80s. Now, Thursday and Friday, we're going to see rain a lot more widespread and covering a lot more real estate. Highs are still going to be in the upper 70s to about 80 or so, but the rain's going to be a bit more persistent. Now, severe weather, it's not going to be a risk for us on Thursday and Friday, well, even Saturday, but the rainfall is still going to be out there. Second half of the day, Saturday looks a little sloppy. End of the weekend looks a lot better. I'm Radio John Deak. I'm meteorologist Garrett Lewis.
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11: A better life with Dr. Sanjay Gupta.
12: We all know how important it is to stay active as we age, especially as we get older. But I've come to realize that for as good as people are about getting their cardio in, a lot of older folks really don't seem to be doing the recommended amount of strength training or even understand why it's so important. 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Certified strength and conditioning specialist Dana Santis says a great place to start is not with dumbbells or barbells, but with your body weight, which allows you to build strength while also learning how your body moves and where your limitations exist. It also reduces the risk of overwhelming your connective tissue, which adapts more slowly than muscles as we get older. Once you're comfortable, you can dial up that intensity, but do it slowly, do it carefully. I'm Dr. Sanjay Gupta, helping you live a better life.
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